alone? Is that why it's a dumpster? I mean, I accept. We also have a message that has come in from another listener who just bought a new car. In Arabic, we would say, Allah Tekhero Ikfik Sharo. Sina is out there, and fortunately, he just got an American import, which means he can't tune in via the FM frequency, but he can tune in via our app, Ayn, that is AYN, available on Google Play Store or the App Store. You can also click the link in the bio on our Instagram or Facebook, etc., and it'll lead you directly to our live stream. No worries, Ahmed. No worries at all. Ahmed Bahrouqi, sorry about the mix-up or the autocorrect for dumpster instead of jumpstart. I love it. We also got a request from Coach Kempachi for some exhibit. Let's see if we can pull something up. You know what? Here is an exhibit song for you, Mr. Hamad. Here is exhibit with Hey Now, Mean Muggin on 90.4.

down in the building. 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

0: Good morning, Aman. You're listening to Jumpstart on 90.4 live here in studio numero uno. Talal Shahri here with you on this beautiful Tuesday morning. Yes, Tuesday, halfway through the week. Tomorrow, last day of the week. Alhamdulillah, Rabbil Alameen. Hope everybody's feeling good. As we mentioned earlier, Cabo Verde had a surprising draw, 0-0 with Spain, a country of only 500,000 people. And the goalkeeper had, what, 36,000 followers before the game started? Currently, it's adding up like crazy. Let me just click and see the latest. 5.1 million. Over the last, 40 minutes, he has gained 500,000, half a million followers in the last 40 minutes. This guy was a national hero. And again, I remind you, Cabo Verde only has 500,000 people. So who are these 5.1 million people who suddenly followed him? Mostly Brazilians, surprisingly. Brazilians loved his heroic man of the match performance. He did win man of the match. And he's a 40-year-old goalkeeper who had some amazing saves versus Spain. And now he's an internet celebrity. So congrats to congrats to Josimar Diaz, the goalkeeper for Cape Verde, and Brazil, always standing in with these people. Speaking of Brazil, Ricardo, representing Brazil, has just texted in from the UAE with a resounding yes and many exclamation marks and a lot of Brazilian flags. I swear to God, Brazilians have taken over social media. They're so active online. You know, of course, especially in the football community, but like Brazilian flags literally everywhere. It's always love from Brazil, love from Brazil. Brazil supports you. Brazil has got you. Brazil this, Brazil that. And I love, it's almost always positive. Yeah, I mean, so shout out to all the Brazilian listeners out there. Thank you for texting in. Ricardo, obrigado. And hope that everyone is looking forward to more interesting matches, you know. Al-Hussein says, probably because Cabo Verde is a Portuguese colony, just like Angola. So they speak the same language, hence the support, I guess. I definitely think that has a part to play with it. I agree, Al-Hussein. And thank you for sharing. What do you guys think so far? You know, yesterday on our World Cup coverage, which goes on from 9 till 9:30 a.m., with Fahim Hamza, a coach for the Ventus Academy and a former goalkeeper. He joins me weekdays for half an hour. We replay it at 10. Yesterday, I was telling him, I'm like, dude, I feel like there's a lot of draws for the World Cup. He's like, not too many. The last 24 hours, he texted me. He's like, Tral, you evil-eyed it. You know, like, there, every match over the last 24 hours has been a draw. Let's see what's happening with Iran. Yep, Iran, New Zealand just finished. It's a draw. So the last few matches we saw in Iran, New Zealand, 2-2 draw. Saudi Arabia, Uruguay, 1-1 draw. Belgium, Egypt, 1-1 draw. Spain and Cabo Verde, 0-0. So, yep. I should be like that prediction octopus thing. That's me from now on. And for now, as I mentioned earlier, our head of music, Azam Raisi, he is currently in China, okay? And he's there on a work mission. He's representing the ministry at the Chinese or Beijing International Book Fair. And he's been very excited about going. You know, he's looking forward to a new experience. And yesterday evening, like he sent us at around 11 p.m. his time. He decided, you know what? After a day of walking around and stuff, I am going to put together a small piece to play on the radio. And it's titled Chinese Experience Day One by Azam. Let's give it a listen. We'll be right back.
1: Yo, what up, ladies and gents? That's correct. I am whisper shouting at the moment because currently I'm in Beijing to be one of Oman's representative at the Beijing International Book Fair, which starts on the 17th, inshallah, and we'll be showcasing Omani books to the world. I just wanted to talk a little about my experience so far and the flight over, which was around 9 hours. I was reading one of the most important books in Chinese history, The Story of the Three Kingdoms. which has a bunch of themes like loyalty, betrayal, empire. And by the time the plane landed, I just had this excitement about being here after reading that. Now, the first thing that you notice when you arrive in China is that nobody speaks English. At least from my experience, I've never met anyone that spoke English. And here's what I love about that they're not adjusting to you, you adjust to them. So there are no English signs outside, there are no English menus in the restaurant, nothing. You either have a translator app open at all times or khalas, you're lost. And I kind of respect that. There's something powerful about a country that says, this is our culture, so come meet us where we are. The other thing that you have to get used to immediately is payment. Cash is basically dead over here. Everything runs through your phone. You know, you have to have apps like WeChat Pay, Alipay, QR codes everywhere. And it took me a minute to figure all that out, but once you do, it's actually quite seamless. You know, I don't know why this moment just makes me smile, but there was this instance where I was leaving the hotel. I call in the elevator, and lo and behold, I see a big robot vacuum cleaner just standing there. And I'm like, what's the etiquette? You know, do I just go in? Like, what do I do? So I go inside and I see it has a screen on top and it says we are on the 13th floor. So apparently this robot vacuum cleaner just goes from floor to floor on its own, no supervision, just doing its job. And I've never seen anything like that in my life. And honestly, that might be the most Chinese experience that I've had so far. And inshallah, in the future, I'll have time to update you guys about what's happening over here. But for now, cheerios, my peoples.
0: Technologia. Good morning, Aman. So that's the update from Azam, our head of music, who again is all the way in Beijing right now. Great to hear from him. He is much missed. He's only been gone for, 3 days so far, but, like, it's different without our boy Azam. Christopher Lobo just texted in saying, good morning. Today's riddle. And it's a day of riddles, it seems. He says, I never ask questions. But I always answer, what am I? And he says, huh? Wait, I'm confused. Can you just check that one, Christopher? Just a minute, might be some typos in there. He's also requested Daddy's Money by Ricochet. I'll see if I can pull that up. Earlier, we got some messages, which we shared with you guys, from Hinder Yadav all the way in Sur, South Ashaqiyah Governorate. He shared two riddles as well. Said the first one is, you are my brother, but I am not your brother. Who am I? The answer to that one was sister. The second one is, a cop or policeman saw a truck driver going the wrong way down a one-way street, but did not pull him over. Why not? Well, the answer to that one is, the driver is walking on the streets, not driving. I get you, but why is it the wrong way if he's walking? Now, Christopher has edited. There was a slight typo as well. Today's a day of riddles and typos. The question or the riddle that he's sharing is, I never ask questions, but I am always answered. What am I? Again, I never ask questions, but I am always answered. What am I? What's up, us on 72442007. Shout out to Mahmoud. Alaykum salam wa rahmatullahi wa barakatuh. Hope you're doing well, Mahmoud. Kun amut bkhair. It is the Islamic New Year, and we hope that everyone who is observing it has a blessed New Year ahead, and a blessed New Year to everybody who is an observer of this day. We have a request that's come in from, as mentioned, Christopher. Sorry to say I do not have it, and I also don't have my head of music, because as you can hear, he's in Beijing, so we're going to have to delay this one. Juan has given us an answer, which I do believe is, oh, okay, interesting. Interesting. So I want to know what you guys say. Christopher has given me the answer, okay, and it is not the answer I've been receiving. Okay, Taha says it's a telephone. Okay, alaykum assalam wa rahmatullah, Taha. Al-Hussein is saying it's a phone. Juan is saying it's a telephone. But Christopher is saying, no, that is not the answer. So what is the answer? I never ask questions, but I am always answered. What am I? Shout out to Lancey. Morning to you, man. And thank you for your wishes for a happy Islamic New Year. Hope you have a great year ahead, inshallah. Amal al-Harthi has come in with the correct answer. Al-Hussein has adjusted his answer. It makes sense to me for it to be a telephone too. But Christopher says it is not the answer. So what do you guys think? I'm going to repeat the question again. I never ask questions, but I am always answered. What am I? So Amal Hussein, good job for answering that one correctly. I haven't shared the answer yet. Give a few more minutes to our listeners for your thoughts. No Googling. I see you Googling. Put your phone down. Look at the road. What are your thoughts? I'm asking people to text me. Don't text me. Just think about it. Unless you're the one being driven, then please go ahead and text me on 72442007. We need those safe roads. Speaking of safety and roads, let's move over to cars, okay? Today, the Royal Oman Police are launching the very first privately owned vehicle inspection center. So, you know how if you have a car that's 10 years old or more, or if you have a certain kind of car like pickups or mini trucks, stuff like that, you have to get it inspected at the police station? Well, I don't have all the details yet, but from what I understand, they have opened this vehicle inspecting, or will be later this morning opening this vehicle inspection center at the Oman Automobile Association to provide people with a shorter, faster experience, paid, that you can do at different times of the day and night, and just get yourself done. Like, I have had to spend hours before waiting for my turn to get my vehicle inspected. I imagine the poor people who get there and then they're like, sorry bro, you need to change this, you need to do that, and after spending hours there. Before I get to Christopher, so yes, I'll give you more details when it's officially launched and announced with everything we've already asked Captain Saeed al-Mahrazi to share with us any details. Back to the question that Christopher asked, saying, I never ask questions, but I am always answered. A lot of people said telephone, but he says, you don't always answer the telephone. Good point. There's a lot of people who ghost. In this day and age, ghosting is a big thing. So yeah, it's not always answered. But is your answer the one that you shared with me, Christopher? Is it always answered as well? I don't know. So what do you guys think? 7244207. We're going on a quick music break and come right back.
2: What's the plan, Stan? Guess what, chicken butt? I do the hoopa-bop.

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2: Good morning, Ahmad. You're listening to Jumpstart on 90.4 live here in Studio One. Talal Shahri here with you. Hope y'all are feeling good. Getting a lot of answers for funny answers too for this riddle that Christopher Lopo has shared with us, saying, "I never ask questions, but I am always answered. What am I?" Ayman said, "Please tell me the answer isn't nature's call." And I told him, it is not. That would be funny, though. But, I mean, technically, yeah, unless you want to get poisoned. Mahmoud went and asked Meta AI for the answer. Yes, in Arabic. أنا دائما أسأل ورغم ذلك أجيب فمن أنا. So... Mahmoud, you don't count. He obviously got the right answer. Ahmed and Al-Hussein so far have gotten the correct answer for this riddle. Again, Christopher asking, "I never ask questions, but I'm always answered. What am I?" Feel free to share your answer on 724420071. We're on socials, @ArmadaFam. It is 8:01. We just played Azam Raisi's message all the way from China. His first bit on his Chinese experience as he represents the Ministry of Information and the Beijing International Book Fair. In other news yesterday, we're going to get into it a little in a bit, inshallah. Yesterday, we saw a lot of announcements coming in from the council ministers after His Majesty Sultan Haitham bin Tariq headed their meeting. Again, we're going to get into detail in a bit. We already had it read out on the news about an hour ago, but we'll discuss a bit more what's going to happen. Meanwhile, let's talk about running away from this heat. My family from Salalah have been texting me, like, "Talal, Matabachi, when are you coming down to Salalah?" And I want to go, you know, started drizzling a little bit down there, and it's only going to get rainier as the days go on. But the Fatima municipality has announced that the events for Kharif al-Far season 2026 will be officially launched on June 21st and will continue until September 21st, all 3 months. The upcoming season will feature 125 distinct cultural, artistic, sporting, and entertainment events. And this is part of their strategic vision to enhance the governorate's position as a comprehensive tourist and cultural destination. And key highlights from the season include the second edition of the Dhofar International Theatre Festival, the inaugural edition of the Dhofar International Sculpture Festival, traditional symphonic and choral performances, stand-up comedy shows coming in for the first time, alongside various sporting, heritage, and cultural events. Very interested in the stand-up comedy, which hasn't happened before. Are they going to be bringing in Arab stand-up comics? Are they going to be bringing in Omani stand-up comics? Do we have that many Omani stand-up comics? We, like, yes, there's a few groups that have started up, Oman Comedy Central, Qahqaha, and more. I wonder, will we be seeing them down the fall, or will we be seeing, you know, what were they called? The Axis of... There are some well-known Arab comedians out there, including like Mo, Mohammed, and others. So we'll wait and see. I'm excited for that. So again, 3 whole months of activities down in Wafad. Consider heading down there and enjoying a good summer escape. Now, let's take a quick musical break. We're going to be coming back. We have an interview that's also coming up at 8:30 that Toka conducted. Any parents who have kids going to kindergarten next year, inshallah, might be a good listen for you guys. It's going to be up on our SoundCloud, @ArmadaFam, a bit later. Stay tuned.
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0: Good morning, I'm Andy. You're listening to Jumpstart on 90.4 live here in studio numero uno. Abdullah Al-Shahri here with you. Good morning to Faisal Al-Badushi texting in for the very, very first time on the show, who has given the correct answer to Christopher's riddle. And he's saying, this is Faisal Al-Badushi from Salala. I think the answer is doorbell. So you officially join Amal and Al-Hussein with the correct answer to the question. Some people said telephone, and we were like, well, you don't always answer the telephone, do you? I mean, ghosting is a thing these days. Christopher also said, when I said, well, not everybody answers the doorbell all the time. He's like, you're right. Sometimes you might not answer if you're peeping for the peephole and don't want the person to come in. LOL. Fair enough. For me, back in the day, there used to be people who'd walk up and knock the doors. It was a thing, and they'd try to get invited into the house, and they'd scope it out looking for, like, things that they could potentially steal. And the Rahman police really cracked down on that, so shout out to our boys and girls in brown and sometimes blue. Also, we have continuing the message from Faisal Badushi saying warm greetings to you all and to all the wonderful listeners, wishing everyone a beautiful morning, a day full of happiness, success, and positive energy. Have a fantastic day ahead, everyone. And he's like, I'm happy that my answer is correct. I was actually surprised to know that you're from Salada too. I am from Salada, born and raised, spent most of my life there. I moved here to Muscat 5 years ago to be part of rebranding Amal FM alongside the amazing team we have here. Shout out to everyone who's been part of bringing the station to where it is now. And he says, to be honest, this is the first time I've been listening to your show, and I'm enjoying it. Positive atmosphere, good topics, and interaction with listeners makes it a pleasure to tune in every day. We're so happy, and we always ask for our listeners' feedback. Doesn't have to always be, you know, you guys are great, da, da, da. Tell us what we can do better. We'd always be happy to hear from you guys. We love to hear from our listeners. Our WhatsApp is always open to everybody, 724420007. That again, 724420007. Now, as mentioned, it is a short week. This Thursday, inshallah, the official holiday celebrating the start of the new year, inshallah. New Islamic year, that is. And yesterday we saw also His Majesty Sultan Haytham bin Tariq leading over the Council of Ministers, or the cabinet meeting. A lot was said. One of the things that I find a great thing that's happened is the royal directives have now put out 11 seats, allocated 11 seats for women in the Shura Council, distributed at a rate of one seat for each governorate while maintaining women's candidacy for their wilayas according to the current system as specified by the election law. As many of you may know, unfortunately, there have not been many female representatives on the Shura Council due to a number of reasons. In some cases, you know, just women not coming forward. In other cases, patriarchal history. In other cases, you know, yeah, not strong packing. The list goes on. But end of the day, women are like half the Armenian population. So it's important that they are represented in a council like the Shura Council. So 11 seats, new ones added, women only on the Shura Council, as per royal directives. Another interesting one. In response to the growing use of social media among children, His Majesty Sultan Haytham bin Tariq has directed the relevant authorities to undertake a comprehensive assessment of the issue and develop appropriate regulatory measures. And this comes amid the rapid expansion of social media and its increasing popularity among children and young users. And His Majesty instructed authorities to examine the matter from all aspects, conduct a thorough analysis, and prepare the necessary controls and mechanisms to regulate children's use of these platforms. And this very important. Recently, we've seen a lot of countries move towards banning social media for anyone about below a certain age, in some cases 15, 16, 18. And we might be joining the countries that are doing this after these studies are done, inshallah. So yes, a lot to be done, a lot to be said. What are your thoughts? Should we ban social media for kids? We're talking YouTube, Instagram, Facebook, TikTok. Not many kids on Facebook, but, you know, should we ban this for kids? Full ban. What do you guys think? 724-42-007. I mentioned this on the show previously, but for the first time ever in the United States, a woman has beaten all the big social media companies. Okay, we're talking YouTube, Facebook, Instagram, Twitter, TikTok, more. For, according to her, the way that the framework works for the social media platforms has its effect on making people addicted and can affect them negatively. And she blamed these companies for leading her to depression as a child. Okay, she's 20 now, but when this happened, she was a child, and how it messed her up on the long run. And she won. She won. Of course, there's an appeal coming from these companies. Some, though, have went and just signed agreements with her to sort of pay her off. But the others will probably be taking her back to court. But still, this is a huge win for people. So again, what are your thoughts? Should we ban social media for kids? And what's up is, again, 724-42-007. Christopher has asked if we have a show this coming Thursday, Jumpstart, since it's a weekend. No, we will not have a show on Thursday. It's going to be a day off for us as well here on the station. I will be reading you a news bulletin, though. What time is my news bulletin? I'm going to be on air at 9 p.m. on Thursday, inshallah, reading the bulletin to you guys. But we're also going to be cutting down the bulletin, so we're only going to have one at 5 p.m., read by Ahmed Al-Busaidi, formerly of Jumpstart, currently Oman TV, and myself at 9 p.m. And then we'll have the usual weekend shows, weekly recap and the like, and some replays of some interviews we've done this week, including one that is going to be coming up, inshallah, in just about 11 minutes. Al-Taqalawati is done. That's going to be up, inshallah, soon. And on our SoundCloud, Adam and Afam Tarawan. It's about kindergarten. Any parents out there, you'll find this interesting. And we have Joha Al-Mghiri being interviewed in it. You'll find out more again. That's going to be airing in 10 minutes. Then we have it again on the 11, 3, and 7. And there you have it. I still want to know from you guys what your thoughts are about social media, and if it should be allowed for children or not. 724-42-007. Let me know. You know what? While we're at it, why don't we take a call from one of you guys to give your thoughts on the matter? The number, you can get yourself ready for this one. Let's see if we can get somebody on the phone to discuss with us whether we should ban it for children. 2460-2058. Okay, the call number is 2460-2058. Faisal has said, no, I don't think it should be banned completely. Instead, children should have age-appropriate access with guidance, supervision, and reasonable time limits. Thank you for sharing, Faisal. Again, 2460-2058. Christopher saying, yes, you should ban now. But now they have got used to it and are addicted to it. You'll have to be prepared to face the reaction, the consequences. What do you guys think? Should we ban it in Oman? Aywa walala, yes or no? 2460-2058. You can go with us live on the radio right now, airing across the country. Or you can text us on the earlier number I mentioned on our WhatsApp. If I were to choose, you know, as a parent, I have a 9-year-old kid, and start using parental controls, one of those apps, you know, where you watch what they're watching, you see what website they're going on. These kids are smart, though, man. My 9-year-old hacked into my computer. He figured out a way to get onto YouTube via a hidden browser on his phone, because YouTube is fully banned in our house. And they're going to keep finding ways, and, you know, and I'm young-ish. I'm 34, and I'm trying to keep up with him, you know. And he's just ahead of me in so many ways. So how are we going to do it? How can you enforce a ban like this? There are several countries that have done it already, but I haven't actually seen the way it's been done yet. What are your thoughts? You can call us right now and join us on air for this discussion. 2460-2058. We only have a few more minutes to go. before we play our interview. You can also text us on 724-420-007. Let's quickly look up which countries have banned social media for kids. Okay, so our answer so far, Australia was one of the first countries to implement an outright nationwide ban on social media for children, passed in December of 2025, following several other nations who have enacted similar bans or introduced sweeping legislation. So countries with active bans are Australia and Indonesia. Indonesia imposed a ban on children under 16 accessing high-risk platforms like TikTok, YouTube, and Facebook. Other countries that are going through legislation: United Kingdom, Malaysia, Brazil. Countries with proposed or pending bans: France, Canada, who just introduced a digital safety bill that would block anyone under 16 from having social media accounts. Others include Austria, Denmark, Germany, Spain. And we'll see if we're going to be following along with the line of this line of action. And this, of course, will be done after extensive socio research here in the country. We have another message saying kids control parents now. I'm referring to mobile related issues and operations in many cases. Yeah, it can be the case. You know, back in the day, for the people my age, you know what we used to do. We'd be like, "Mom, no, I got this. You take the, I don't know, DVD player and you get the, no, the red one goes in here, the white one's audio, yellow one's visual, you stick it in here, you see this one's yellow and that one's yellow, yeah, no, you have to blow on the CD this way, you have to clean it with a tissue, but not in that way." That was us back in the day, and now these kids are coming in and hacking our computers. So yeah, on that note, we're going to take a quick break. We'll be right back. Stay tuned to Jumpstart on 90.4. As mentioned, we have an interview coming up in a bit, and that's going to be at 8:30, inshallah. World Cup coverage at 9 with Fahim Hamza. 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
1: Hello, you're tuning in to 90.4 Oman FM. This is Tuqallawati, and I'm back with another interview. Today, we're taking a closer look at modern childhood through the eyes of someone who spends time with children every single day. Today, I have with me in the studio Ms. Jocha Al-Mugheri. She is an early childhood educator, and we'll be exploring how childhood has changed over the years, what children can teach adults about life, and how new education methodologies are being applied today in classrooms. Ms. Jocha, welcome.
2: Thank you so much.
1: So you've spent years working with children.
2: That's correct.
1: And you said you've been doing this for 8 years now.
2: Mm-hmm.
1: What first drew you to early childhood education?
2: Okay, as in for me, first of all, I'd like to thank you for this opportunity to be here and to speak about what's it like education right now in our current life. And the thing is, what dragged me a lot into early education is my daughter. I started off with her when, obviously, she is my first child. I started off with her, teaching her at home. And I was so driven with the fact that I wanted her to learn and grow.

0: I was not more of a screen type mother. I'm so against screen time. So when I started off with her and her curiosity and how everything sparked with her, I realized that I want to do it with others. I want to be around more kids and I want to see that rewarding.
1: Right. So building on that, what is something you notice that children don't do anymore compared to previous generations?
0: Okay, if we speak about that, there's a lot actually that has changed. If we're talking about generation, can you convey which generation are we referring to?
1: Older generation. So right now, the current generation is Gen Alpha. So what are the ages?
0: For the ages, maybe between 3 to 6.
1: Okay.
0: Okay.
1: So what do you notice about them compared to children of previous generations?
0: Okay, I mentioned a lot about curiosity. Curiosity has really changed right now with our generation. As I also mentioned about the digital and technology happening around. So children have changed based on how they think. Their critical thinking has changed, how they're being exposed. They're more exposed into digital. They're more exposed into everything that is concrete, everything that is structured for them. So I realized that has changed because based on our days, it was just different. Everything was just open up for us, you know? But nowadays, everything is just structured with them. Digital fluency is just there.
1: Yeah, so I feel like technology has changed the way children interact with the world. Do you
0: Absolutely.
1: think that took away from their natural sense of wonder and curiosity?
0: So their curiosity is getting better because they're being exposed more. They're having more of exposure with what they want to do, or there are more things that they can actually, they have more opportunities. They have more varieties of items or more varieties of opportunities that they can work towards too. Right now we have a lot, like based of the learning as well. It's more of a hands-on. So they're more curious to touch, they're more curious to feel what they want to do. So that has changed because everything was just very limited.
1: Because some people would argue that technology has actually made things worse in a sense that children are now only consuming, they're not creating. Because, with technology, you're just passively, staring at a screen and everything is just so easily
0: Yes,
1: consumed.
0: just to get on a point with the technology. Yes, technology has been taking over. Like nowadays, kids are very obsessed with being on YouTube. They're obsessed using their time on screen rather than being outdoors, playing with the sand, walking barefoot, you know, touching the grass, looking around. I'll speak based on my experience with my child. During a road trip, she would rather do something. She would rather being told to do something. Back on our days, we used to look around us. We would see the trees, we'd see the people walking, we'd see the cars. So it's very limited right now.
1: Interesting. I always see on social media that teachers report that they have to act like clowns in the classrooms just to be able to catch the children's attention. The
0: Absolutely.
1: attention spans are pretty much fried at this point. So, is that your experience as well?
0: Oh, we're not just clowns in the classroom. We can be a mother, we can be a clown, we can be a lawyer, we can be a doctor, we can be a chef. We can be everything because it's not just getting their attention into that. It's about also their emotions. Kids come to school with big feelings. This is what I say. School is their second home. I mean, they spend more hours with us since class. So for that being told, it's just they have to get that sense of belonging. They have to feel that they actually belong. So you have to be all of that.
1: Yeah, so in light of this, you said there's like a range of emotions and children are constantly going through maybe like tantrums, they're crying, they're expressing so much. So how much of it is emotional labor and how much of it is teaching in your experience?
0: I would say I wouldn't I can't really compare in terms of a percentage, but I would say emotional is more important than anything else in the classroom. As I mentioned, the child needs to feel safe in the classroom. The child needs to actually feel that they belong in their classroom. Just for them to feel safe, we're actually able to help them learn. When a child is home, where the child is in the classroom, feeling upset, having their big feelings, the big emotions, they're not capable in learning. They won't be able to learn anything. So if they come home, kids do go through a lot. They are very observant. I call them the very tiny observant. They observe the little things. So whatever happens at home, they could come next day actually feeling it without an adult knowing it. So as a teacher, I really need to understand what the child is feeling or how is she or he is feeling in the classroom in order for me to support that. So I really say that emotional support is very important in the classroom.
1: Right. So back to you, when you're constantly regulating these children's emotions, does that take a toll on you emotionally? Doesn't that drain you eventually?
0: It does, you know, Tokha, because when you walk in the school, whatever you have, I mean, we're adults, right? You go through a lot as well.
1: You have your own.
0: So when you walk in there, you just have to let go, whatever it is. Whether it was just one split second, you know, when you've seen the movies, you're like crying and next minute you're just starting to laugh.
1: Yeah.
0: That's exactly what happens. So you actually have to let go all of that. And you have to just take a deep breath and calm down and be like, they are anticipating for me. They are waiting for me. I have kids actually relying on me. So I have to be at my best, even though I have my worst days, but I have to be at my best.
1: The show must go on.
0: Yes. Yeah. Being a clown. Yes.
1: Yeah, definitely. So I feel like as we grow up, we accumulate different frameworks, fears, responsibilities. We kind of lose sight of what's important. So through your experience, what is the most important lesson you've learned from a child?
0: I learned to actually take one step at a time, because they live the moment. Living the moment, I would actually say. Living the moment and just let it flow and let it be as it be. Because when they come there and they sit down, they don't know what awaits for them. So for them to actually be there, don't even know what am I going to teach them. You know, just thinking about, they don't even know what's going to happen in the classroom. I don't even prepare them. I mean, of course, I prepare them if we're going to do something fun, because I have to, you know, bribe them.
1: Yeah.
0: But let alone all of that, I just say that, subhanAllah, if we were actually like them, take everything as how it goes at its own pace, life would be so much easier.
1: Lovely. Okay, so I'm going to go back to technology for a little bit.
0: Mm-hmm.
1: My boss, actually, Abdul Al-Mawali, our creative director, he's curious about children's perception of AI. How aware are they of AI and how do they interact with it in their daily lives?
0: Okay, talking about AI, well, I can't speak on a personal experience because I teach kindergarten students, so I'm not aware if they're using a lot of technology at home, but I can speak as a mother and a mother perspective. I have a daughter, Allah yahfadha, she's 7, and she just loves ChatGPT, if I tell you.
1: Oh,
0: believe it or not.
1: Early for ChatGPT.
0: It is. But subhanAllah, I'll tell you something. I introduced her for a certain reason. She's in an age or she's in a level where she's been asked to do a lot of projects. So we sit down and we think through with her together and we write down our notes and then we go like, let's see what's it like outside the box.
1: Okay.
0: Let's see what this person thinks. Does he or she think like us, or it's a different kind of thinking? So she gets amazed. She really gets amazed.
1: So as long as she's not fully dependent on AI.
0: Not at all.
1: Yeah, so you moderate her use.
0: Absolutely.
1: Interesting.
0: Everything comes with a limit.
1: Yeah. So you've mentioned that you are a Montessori educator.
0: Mm-hmm. That's correct.
1: How would you define Montessori education?
0: Okay, so Montessori education is very, we wouldn't call it something that is very old, but it's something that is very interesting. Why? Because it shapes the child. It's how they are, and we try to guide them. It's how their personality are, and we try to guide them. So the activities that we use in Montessori setting is totally different than how it is in the classroom, in a normal classroom setting. In Montessori, we use more practical life activities, such as pouring water from one jug to another.
1: Mm-hmm.
0: As I tell you right now, pouring, do you think that it's something very, very educational for a child to just sit down and pour water from one jar to another?
1: Perhaps not, but it's very practical.
0: It is practical, but what does it teach them? It teaches them
1: To be independent, perhaps.
0: Exactly. It teaches them concentration as well, because they have to concentrate as they pour from one place to another. It fixes their concentration span very much as well. And another thing, they do it without guidance. So you're just there as an observant. You don't lead the classroom. They lead it, but of course with limits. They have to know their ground rules. They have to know what they can do and what not. So that is what Montessori is.
1: And when you're observing them doing these activities, are there children who really struggle with boredom and staying still? And what does that look like?
0: Okay, right now you're talking about two interesting things that I really want to enlighten. So should we start with boredom first?
1: Sure.
0: Okay. Boredom hits with those kids that are used to structured activities. That I came to realize. Like children nowadays are just used to having everything done and prepared and ready for them. They get bored easily. Those kids that actually are used to having everything structured and planned for them, they get bored easily because they're used to being told what to do and what not. They're used to having everything ready and prepared for them. But the kids that are already ready to enlighten their curiosity, they don't really get bored. They can stay on an activity or on a material for over 30 minutes without even hearing a sound from them, because that they're used to it.
1: Right.
0: They're used to having that concept. They're used to doing it by themselves. And another thing about Montessori is everything has a correct, like you can self-correct yourself. Not like other activities where you have to have an adult or you have to wait for an adult to actually correct it for you. But for Montessori, it's just one way or there is no another way. Mm-hmm. So they actually know if this way works, then this way we go with it. If this way doesn't really work, then there's always a solution to it.
1: Is it the majority of students who struggle with boredom and stillness, or is it a tiny minority?
0: Well, it's both because depending on the lifestyle, that's what I say. Like if a child, like for example, some parents, mashallah alayhum, they're open to keeping their kids busy after school. Like for example, to enroll them in different classes, like extra classes, could be swimming, could be football, could be anything. So these kids are not full of energy. They've let go all of their energy. They no longer have energy with them. So they actually have a day to start with, right. You know? But unlike the ones that they don't have anything to do, they just come to school and they have full of energy and they let it out on us.
1: Okay, which one do you prefer?
0: I prefer the busy ones, always, because they're full of questions.
1: Yeah.
0: They're just constantly thinking. They constantly want to do something. They constantly want to try doing something. And I love kids that really want to try something. They have critical thinking.
1: You also have a business called Bitsy Hands.
0: Mm-hmm.
1: So can you tell me about the concept behind it and what inspired you to start it?
0: Okay, the concept behind it. First of all, I'll start off with my mini story that I mentioned it before, but I'll try to mention it again, inshallah. It was my daughter that inspired me to start with Bitsy Hands. It hit during COVID. And she was just nearly months old and we were locked up in our house. Can't do anything. We can't do much. And obviously I'm against screen time. So I had to really start creating things. I started searching for what activities that I can work on with whatever I have in very low cost. Doesn't require a lot of shopping. Doesn't require a lot of spending. And that's how it all started. And as soon as I saw her being so, like, I really, really, really, really did see her shift in terms of her intelligence, in terms of her personality. And that's when I actually started, I created a page just for, you know, to connect with the parents, to connect with the mothers, actually. And I realized that I want to help them too. So I started creating materials. I started creating the hands-on. I'm more of a hands-on person.
1: Mm-hmm.
0: I love kids learn more with hands-on. It's not more of everything is just structured, a book and a pencil. You know, when they feel, when they touch.
1: Mm-hmm.
0: And there's a saying, the mind remembers what the hand touches as well. So that's how it all started.
1: Very
0: with Bitsy
1: cool.
0: Hands.
1: Can you mention some of the items or the products?
0: Oh, yeah. I create a lot of sensory bins. So basically sensory bins, it comes in a bin and they feel it. It's more of a messy play. I feel like messy play is for everybody, especially for them. So I create sensory activities. So for example, under the sea, I will actually put it in a sensory, like they explore it. So the sea could be in something that is sensorial, like sand, water, and we can use the animal as objects as well, and whatever you find in the sea, like shells, pebbles, and they really get connected. They
1: Very
0: really get
1: interesting.
0: into it.
1: Lastly, I want to ask you, what's something children are naturally good at, but adults train out of them?
0: Okay, so I have mentioned curiosity. Children are good at curiosity, imagination, and asking endless questions. So as an adult, they unintentionally try to break that because they really want to have one correct answer. They're not really open to having them explore their brain, explore their senses, explore what they have or what they want to say. And that is something that I really think that it's killing their personality, killing their confidence. Kids should be let out to be spoken, outspoken. They should speak, they should be able to express, they should be able to think. And that's how we shape them, and that's how they shape themselves.
1: Lovely. So, Ms. Jocha, is there anything else you want to share with us before we conclude this interview?
0: Can I ask you a question?
1: Sure.
0: What is one thing you remember in your classroom?
1: How kind the teacher was to all of us.
0: Were all your teachers very kind?
1: Not all of them,
0: So
1: but
0: what do
1: the
0: you remember?
1: memorable ones were the kindest.
0: So what do you remember the most? Do you remember the ones that were kind to you or the ones that were a bit mean, I would say?
1: Both. I remember both personally.
0: Okay. So one thing that I really want to say as an educator, teaching is not for everybody. Teaching is for the ones that are actually capable of doing it. Teaching requires a lot of hard work. So people should really appreciate a teacher, to be honest, because it takes a lot to become one. And it takes a lot. We're the ones shaping them. So yeah, a little kudos and appreciation to the teacher is actually very, very, very, very important.
1: Thank you so much for your wonderful soul and for sharing your passion for educating the youth. Thank
0: Thank
1: you.
0: you. Thank you so much for your time. Really appreciate being here.
1: Thank
0: Thank
1: you.
0: you.
1: So this was Jocha El-Mghiri, kindergarten teacher and Montessori educator. Thank you for being here. Where can we find you on social media?
0: You can find me on my page. I can share where you
1: Sure,
0: can.
1: what's your username?
0: Jocha.almughiri.
1: All right, so this concludes our conversation. This has been Tuqalawati on 90.4 Oman FM, and I'll catch you with another interview.
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2: 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Talal Shahri here with you, joined now by football analyst Fahim Hamza. Fahim, how are you feeling?
3: Oh, wait.
2: Just blowed up the mic. How are you feeling?
3: Yeah, feeling great.
2: Off with 2 hours of sleep.
3: Yes, but it's such an exciting time, you know, being able to watch 4 games in one night. It's unbelievable.
2: Yeah, with over 100 games as part of the World Cup, more than ever. Yesterday, we were discussing, I said to you, I'm like, there's a lot of draws, aren't there? Yeah. And then what happened last night?
3: Yeah, no, it's this morning, as the Iranian and New Zealand game was about to finish, I was just thinking, I'm like, Talal did mention this. There's a lot of draws. But it's not something new, to be honest. Yeah. It's the group stage of the World Cup. The teams are fresh. It's very normal where teams don't want to really go all out at times. At times they want to start slowly and build with time. You don't want to blow all the steam in the first game.
2: But 4 draws in one evening?
3: Yeah, that's quite impressive. That's quite impressive. And some of them were
2: surprises.
3: Yeah, big surprises.
2: Let's talk about the biggest surprise of all. A country with 500,000 people.
3: Yeah.
2: Cabo Verde, they played a World Cup favorite, one of the top teams that people are guessing are going to make it to the very end.
3: European champions,
2: yeah,
3: indeed.
2: European champions, exactly. Yeah. And so Spain had the most shocking draw, 0-0 against Cabo Verde.
3: And that's after having 27 shots.
2: Yes.
3: Yeah, it's unbelievable. You know, they dominated the game. Cape Verde is an island off the west coast of Africa. It's got its links to Portugal, but still, it's a very small country. And the last couple of years, I'll say about 6-7 years, we've seen a big rise in their football. And one interesting fact about them before we get into the game, you know that Luis Nani and Cristiano Ronaldo have links with Cape Verde. Cristiano Ronaldo's mum is from Cape Verde.
2: That I had no idea.
3: Yeah.
2: Wow.
3: Yeah. So they have history in terms of football, but I think Eusebio was also from Africa. I think Mozambique or something, right? So you know, these African countries with the links with European nations have a long history, and Cape Verde is one of them.
2: 100%. So to give our listeners an idea of what happened last night, Spain played against Cabo Verde and they ended, it was quite the match. Spain dominated the match, but just couldn't finish. Like, I'm going to give you guys an idea of what the stats were for last night's game. Starting off, 23 shots for Spain, 8 of them on target. Versus only 6 shots for Cape Verde. Possession 62% for Spain. They had 764 passes versus 275 only. But Cape Verde, they were very disciplined. Only 1 foul that they got throughout the whole game. And Spain, meanwhile, over 10. And they also got each team got a yellow card. But Spain had 11 corners. Cape Verde only had 1. But yet, there was one person, man of the match. He got the man of the match award, and he was something else. And wow. The man is the 40-year-old goalkeeper.
3: Yeah.
2: 40 years old.
3: José Mário Zinha.
2: Yes. And he wasn't very well known till last night. He went from 36,000 followers on Instagram to 5.4 million.
3: Unbelievable.
2: 5.4 million. Mostly Brazilians, by the way. You mentioned the Portuguese Connect. A lot of Brazilians felt like they would support another country that speaks the same language.
3: Correct.
2: And to give you an idea about what an increase that was, he gained the amount of 14,900% more of...
3: Is that a record? Well, is that an Instagram record?
2: I'm not sure, but in the course of, like, in the over the last 2 hours, he's gained over 1 million followers just since we started the show.
3: Wow.
2: 150-time increase of, yeah, in his followership because he was so insanely good. He saved his country. 7 insane saves that he did that could, would very high chance of going in. But what did Spain do wrong for him?
3: I think it's not so much to do with what they did wrong. I think it's a big wake-up call for Spain. I think on the general scale of things, it's nothing to worry about. I think Spain are still amongst the favorites, regardless of the result. But I think now they've got things to think about. There's questions asked about this team. One, they don't arrive in this tournament with an out-and-out striker, a striker that is fear. Like that brings fear to the defense, you know. I mean, yes, they bring Mikel Oyarzabal with them, but is he the Fernando Torres, the David Villa? Is he that of the past? You know, I don't even think he's of the same caliber as Morata, and Morata wasn't as great also, but. This is a point where they need to worry about. I mean, Cap Verde stayed in a very well-shaped mid-block, and Spain could not break them. And yesterday's game exposed the fact that they are highly reliant on Nico Williams and Lamine Yamal. And these two players have been carrying injuries leading into the tournament. I think Lamine Yamal did not feature for Barcelona in the last couple of months. And the same for Nico. He was in and out for Athletic Club. And leading into this game, they were declared fit. But how fit, we're not so sure. Obviously, this is things that will be kept internally. They will not want to share that with the rest of the world to know how fit these two players are. I think yesterday was more like precaution. Keep them on the bench and maybe introduce them later. I think they probably anticipated an easy win against Cap Verde. And
2: they were so hung. I mean, they obviously started freaking out towards the end because initially they put in a lot of midfielders. And then at minute 71, with 19 minutes to go, they're like, okay, we need a striker. They sent in Lamine Yamal. And then again at minute 87, they're like, oh my God, this is not going to work. We have 3 minutes left. Let's send in Williams.
3: Yeah.
2: You know?
3: Yeah, I mean, if you can see, they played Javi on the left side of the attacking force. He's not really an attacker, you know. Javi is a central midfielder. So obviously, you get the point that they want to keep possession. They want to flood the midfield. But then with a mid-block that Cape Verde had deployed, it becomes very difficult because you can't make the runs in behind because the lines are very close to each other. And then there's no other way where you have to introduce Lamine Yamal or Nico because then you can have the space out wide and attack from there. And these are the only two players at the current moment that can actually take on players 1v1. And you could see when Lamine was introduced, Cap Verde had to quickly change that left back because he was carrying a yellow card. So they introduced a new left back and they paid a lot of attention on that left wing because they knew if they didn't, Lamine would have caused them trouble. But again, I don't think they tried to push so hard. Yes, it looked kind of desperate, but they were not really looking to push so hard because they still have other two games, which they will win, in my opinion. Yes, let's not take anything away from Cap Verde. This is a big, big achievement. I think they're celebrating still, probably, on the western side of Africa. Probably they're still celebrating within the camp itself. And rightly so, but I don't think it's going to last for too long. It's going to be short-lived because this is the World Cup, and in the World Cup, it's the biggest players.
2: My hope for them is that they will get at least one goal out of this tournament, you know, so that they would have scored in a World Cup.
3: Correct. Yeah. They're capable of doing that. They're capable of doing that against Saudi. They could do that against Saudi. They could do that against Uruguay. It's very open, to be fair to them. They could even make out of this group. Who knows?
2: Possible, because, of course, now we have the option for the third team in the group to make it through.
3: Yeah, so if they manage 3 draws and finish on 3 points, and if their goal difference stays, you know, on 0, I think they have a good chance.
2: One of our listeners just texted in, and he says 100 matches feels like all are going to be 1-1. You know, you're like, there's so many draws coming through right now. Shout out to Bogdan. He believes Saudi's going to crush the group, though. Saudi might surprise us. But yesterday, they played Uruguay. 1-1 draw. How did that...
3: So I managed to catch half of that game there. The first couple minutes, Uruguay seemed very sharp. And then Saudi grew comfortable after that. They started playing football. And Uruguay sort of pulled back, which was very surprising because if you look at the levels of the players, there's no match there. Uruguay has better players than Saudi Arabia. Most of the Saudi Arabian players play in Saudi, in the Pro League. Yes, it has sort of improved, but if you look at the players that Uruguay have in their disposal, you know, in the likes of Federico Valverde and Rodrigo Bentancur, it's top players, but it didn't really show in that first half. And Saudi grew comfortable. And towards the end of the first half, they pretty much... And they attacked them very well. And Muslera was called upon a couple of times to make some saves. And it's shocking for me because I'm used to seeing a team coached by Marcelo Bielsa being more dynamic, more aggressive, and end-to-end football. Well, and Uruguay don't have this.
2: In a way, though, they were a little bit aggressive. They had 27 shots as well. 27 shots, 10 on target, 65% possession versus 7 shots only for Saudi Arabia, and yet they ended up in a draw. So it may not have been too aggressive for Uruguay standards, but even with that, 10 shots on target, only one goal, you know?
3: Correct. So I believe that happened in the second half, where they sort of woke up and went at Saudi. But in the first half, I wasn't really impressed. And especially with Darwin Nunes, a big signing from Benfica to Liverpool a couple of years ago, and then now fallen off to Saudi. He plays for Al Hilal. And this season, so he gets signed, and then midway through the season, Al Hilal managed to sign Benzema, and they go over the limit of the foreign player cap. And who do they leave out? Darwin Nunes. So that tells you the level he's at. You know, he's not impressive, not to my liking. I don't think he's going to be of a big help for Uruguay. And do they come out of the group? Yes, I think they do, but I don't see them pass the round of 16. They don't look the same as they used to be in the past.
2: Well, we also saw some valiant efforts from another goalkeeper, Al Uwais, yesterday, who was the highest performer on the Saudi team. Obviously, they give scorings to players after the game. And according to Google, at least, he was 7.5 points for performance yesterday.
3: Well, rightly so. In the first half, he made some brilliant saves. He's a funny goalkeeper because watching him in the 2022 World Cup, I think he sometimes tend to exaggerate a lot of the saves. You know, he's a big boy. He's very tall. And sometimes the shots are very close to him and he will make them look very acrobatic, which is from a goalkeeper's perspective. I think it could be too much acting, but not to take anything away from him. He was brilliant. He made some outstanding saves. There was one particular header that he made in the first half, which was just unbelievable. It was big save, and that kept Saudi in the game. And an interesting fact, he actually doesn't even play in the Pro League anymore. He plays in the Saudi First Division, and he's the number one.
2: Wow.
3: Yeah, it's quite impressive.
2: Loyalty. Maybe loyalty to
3: his team. I think he's a big figure in this team.
2: Yeah.
3: I think, and the fact that he's got World Cup experience, I thought Saudi had to bring him into the World Cup.
2: Well, he did well for his first game. And coming in now to another game, an Arab team versus a European team, Belgium versus Egypt, our third draw. I watched the highlights for this match. I was deep asleep when it actually happened, but Egypt were doing pretty well on this game.
3: No, it was very good. Very, very good game. I think it was even. Both teams had their moments. And let's say, the first 15 minutes, Egypt were more impressive than Belgium. They looked like they were up for it. Belgium come into this game with the likes of Jeremy Doku, who's highly rated, plays for Man City. He's done very well towards the end of the season, scoring some very important goals for them. And they were expecting a big show for them, but I wasn't really impressed by him. Mohamed Haney for Egypt dealt with him very, very well. And at times they had to create a sort of a cage of two, three players around him, but they managed to keep him quiet. And then you have the bigger players, the likes of Kevin De Bruyne, didn't look sharp enough. And it's a bit strange because if you look at the Belgian side that we spoke about yesterday, they used to have a golden generation, which still sort of exists. You know, the likes of Romelu Lukaku, Thomas Meunier, Kevin De Bruyne.
2: They're sort of at the end of their age, though.
3: Correct. Yeah. So they have a mixed group there. They've got a sort of like the Leandro Trossards, who are also in that mix, and Thibaut Courtois. But they don't seem like they are a team capable of challenging for this.
2: Not anymore, anyway. No. They had some good performances in the past. But, like, even watching De Bruyne, you know, such an incredible player, considered to be one of the best midfielders of all time. Mm-hmm. Right now, he just feels like a good midfielder. He doesn't feel like the midfielder.
3: Of course. Know? And if Man City let you go, yeah. That should tell you something. I mean, he's gone to Napoli and playing in the Italian League, which is not of the same level as the English Premier League.
2: Not anymore.
3: Yeah. So, yeah. And the chances that Belgium accepted, you know, basically from Egypt. Egypt managed to create a lot of chances. They Marmoush and Imam Ashour managed to run in behind them a lot of times. And that, for me, is not a good sign.
2: Marmoush's goal was... Who was the one who scored the goal?
3: Imam Ashour.
2: What a lovely goal, by the way. Really well done. His first international goal, and it was beautiful. A great shot from outside the box, and just... It went in perfectly, mashallah. The Belgium came in. Lukaku, who is the highest scoring football player for international matches, Lukaku comes in 23 seconds from the moment he came in. He didn't exactly score, but he created the opportunity. It was an own goal.
3: Correct, but...
2: It was his goal.
3: Yes, exactly.
2: He made it happen.
3: Exactly, and it changed the whole... dynamic of the game. All right, so with the previous striker, Egypt seemed more comfortable, and then the striker seemed to be drifting out wide a lot of the times, and he didn't seem threatening. But with Romelu Lukaku, you know, he's very experienced, over 120 something caps for Belgium, he scored 90 goals for them, and he's the only he's only second to Cristiano Ronaldo in terms of international goals for any European side. So that is very impressive, and that should tell you something. But again, Romelu Lukaku arrives to this tournament not match fit, because he's missed about 12 months of football. He hasn't played for 12 months for his club. So now he comes into the World Cup. Obviously, can't start, but I think after that performance, he comes in, he's very fearful, very strong, very fast, and forces the error. From Egypt, and they equalize. And later on in the game, I think he should have scored the winner through a header, but again, he's not match fit. But as we go, I think he starts for Belgium.
2: Okay, well, we're running out of time right now already. There's so much to be said about last night's matches, but let's do a quick roundup of the final match that we saw finish earlier this morning, Iran versus New Zealand. You got a chance to watch that one?
3: Yeah, so I managed to catch the last 20 minutes. Seemed very lively. Both teams were going at each other, and it was already at 2-2.
2: Yeah.
3: I'm very impressed by New Zealand. Obviously, you know, New Zealand carries a very special place for me, having played my football there, my competitive football there. And after 16 years missing in the World Cup, they arrive and play against a top team like Iran. I rate Iran highly because I think it's one of the best teams in Asia. And New Zealand are from Oceania, a very small continent in terms of football. So for them to get a draw in the World Cup, it's unbelievable. And in the past, they used to bring in players that used to sort of have, you know, day jobs, and most of them were semi-pros. I remember my time there, a few of my teammates were playing for New Zealand. And, you know, they used to work during the day and then play in the evening semi-pro, and then play for New Zealand national team. And now you see a bit of a change where you have more professional players within the ranks, but majority play for very small sides across Europe. You know, the likes of Elijah Just, who scored 2 goals this morning, plays his football in Motherwell in Scotland. So you can imagine the level they're at compared to, say, Iran. Well, Iran, majority of their players also play in Asia, but it's of a higher level compared to the New Zealand squad. So the 2-2 draw is a big result. I think it was a night of the islanders, because they're also a small island on the far end of the world. Yeah. And another interesting fact is that they're almost a full day ahead of the US. So we were watching the game today, and they were watching it almost yesterday. So it was, they were watching the game the following day in New Zealand. Yeah. So it's 21 hours different between Los Angeles and Auckland.
2: Well, let's, I wish New Zealand the very best. I know that they have a very special place in your heart. But let's talk about some big matches that are coming in tonight. We're going to see two giants play today. Between now, and tomorrow morning's show. Correct. We're going to see France play Senegal. We're going to see Argentina play Algeria. Let's start with the first match. Tonight at 11 p.m., France will play Senegal. How do we feel about that?
3: Yeah, I think it's a nice game. It's another repeat of 2002 in Korea and Japan. France had arrived in Korea and Japan in 2002 as world champions from 98, and they brought a big squad that had big players, and they fell short to Senegal, which was the rise of Senegalese football in those days. And ever since, I think Senegal have sort of grown over the years, managed to win the Africa Cup of Nations last year, which was then later given to Morocco. But on the field, results suggested that Senegal are African champions, and I think I will stick to that as African champions.
2: We'll see.
3: France, big favorites for the World Cup. I think at this point, probably the biggest favorites.
2: Yeah, a lot of people are saying that. Magda, one of our listeners, says 2-1 for France is his projection for that match. We also have a message that came in a little bit earlier, just missed it, from John Jacob. By the way, this show is live right now in the morning, and it repeats in the evening at 10 p.m. So if you're listening to this at night, sorry, we can get back to your messages. So we have a new texter, John Jacobs, from the UAE, texting in saying, Belgium honestly missed a lot of sitters. KDB was playing really well, especially with those short passes in the attacking third. That's about previously what we were discussing. So going back to what's happening right now, France-Senegal again at 11 p.m. Next match after that is going to be Iraq versus Norway. How do you feel about that match? Of course, Holland coming through for that match.
3: Yeah, yeah. I think the dark horses, probably, Norway. It's been a while for them also in the World Cup. But they arrived this time with very big players, you know, the likes of Erling Haaland and Martin Odegaard. I think, it should be a straightforward win for them.
2: Okay, well, we'll wait and see. I think it's going to be a draw.
3: Another draw?
2: Well, obviously, as an Arab, I'm a little bit biased, you know, towards Iraq. I'm like, I want to see Iraq is, you know, score against Holland and stuff like that. Like, it would make me happy. And I love me an underdog, you know. So, wait and see. Argentina, the World Cup defending champion, as they say, the winners of last World Cup, playing Algeria. 5 a.m. tomorrow. The match is going to finish at 7 for those who want to catch the end of it, if you're going to wake up early. Now, what do you think is going to happen in this game?
3: well, a bit of mixed feelings with that, because at the moment they have to preserve Lionel Messi, because he's also arriving in this tournament with an injury, just like Lamine Yamal. He did manage to play in the last friendly for the last 20 minutes, but again, with his age at 38, you're not so sure. So did they start with him? Probably yes. I think they would want to make a statement. And let's not forget, they are world champions. You know, they come in to defend their trophy. Yeah. So they'll be aggressive. I'm not expecting too much in terms of overall play, but I think they will secure a win tonight.
2: Okay. Well, we also have some projections from our listeners. WhatsApp is open for the last few minutes, 724-42-007. Magda is saying Algeria will either draw or win, they believe, or they're hoping for. And saying Norway actually looks pretty strong this year. So we'll wait and see. I mean, I, again, love an underdog. It would be cool to see another team win like Algeria. But Algeria have not, they're not like standout at North African.
3: Correct.
2: Yeah, they're
3: not. This is what I was about to say. Yeah. I think Algeria of the past might have had a chance. This Algeria, not so sure. But what we've seen of, you know, of late, it's just the beginning of the World Cup. So maybe they could find a draw. They could lose. I mean, last World Cup, Saudi Arabia managed to beat Argentina.
2: Yeah, opening match.
3: Correct.
2: So for Argentina, and it was such a shock. But Argentina still ended up winning the cup. You know?
3: Correct. So, and it's similar situation to the Spanish game with Cape Verde. Everyone is sort of shocked now that how can Spain draw against Cape Verde? Maybe they're not ready to win the World Cup. But let's not forget, in 2010, Spain did manage to lose their first game against Switzerland and went on and to win that World Cup in 2010. So this was only a draw. So anything can happen. Yes, probably a draw should work just fine for Argentina, because you don't see Argentina crashing out of the group.
2: Yeah, it's not exactly the strongest group on earth. But nonetheless, you never know what you might see. I mean, if we see teams like Cabo Verde taking on Spain for a 0-0 draw. But Argentina, to be fair, is playing in a group that has, their probability of winning is so high. They're playing Austria, Algeria, and Jordan. Jordan, of course, no offense to my lovely Jordanian brothers and sisters, but it's very low chance of them doing anything during their group stage. Like 1% chance, according to a lot of analysts online.
3: Yeah, it's a very big stage, you know. It's a very big stage. You know, I wish them well. They could pick up a point here and there. You never know. They could pick a point against Argentina. But I think this World Cup is different, like we spoke about before, and that is due to the format. I think the group stage will sort of show the world that

0: you'll be too big for Cape Verde. And, you know, they'll pull all the strings. Last night, they didn't have to pull all the strings to win that match. You know, they just tried to manage it. And, you know, so yeah, anything is possible, to be fair. But champions of the World Cup have to look like champions. And at the moment, I still think, from what I've seen from the likes of Belgium, Holland, I don't think they're in contention for this. I think it's too much for them.
1: I'll wait and see. A lot of people are calling Netherlands, though, the dark horse of the tournament. Even the famous German analyst who's correctly guessed the last three winners, he says Netherlands is going to win this one. And as a Netherlands fan, maybe. I'd prefer like a team like Morocco or something with it, but Netherlands would ring true to my heart.
0: Yeah, and if they do, they would have changed the course of football. Why is that? In the previous years, there hasn't been a World Cup winner with, let's say, a mixed squad of elite and sort of mediocre players. All World Cup winners have been teams with top players. All World Cup winners. And I don't think the Dutch have that. I think it's a mix. They've got big stars and sort of mid.
1: Fair
0: big
1: enough.
0: Stars.
1: Don't you go crushing my dreams, Fahim. Well, Fahim, with that, we actually come to the time to wrap up our show. So much to be said, not enough time, it feels like. But we could go on for hours and we could still talk about this. Cool. So until tomorrow, best of luck to France, Senegal, Iraq, Norway, Argentina, Algeria. May the best team win. While we're going to be on air tomorrow, Austria will be playing Jordan during the World Cup coverage. And until tomorrow, thank you, Fahim.
0: Thank you very much.
1: Thank you.
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0: Good morning, Aman. You're listening to Jumpstart on 90.4 live here in studio numero uno at the top of the hill of Medina Tel Adam, Talal Adam Burkir Hazgi, here with you. And a shout out to all our listeners who are tuned in. What's up is open for the final 22 minutes of the show. 724420077. That again, 724420077. And happy to hear from you guys. Right now, weather here in Muscat just got a little bit warmer, 38 degrees Celsius. We're going to see it hit 39 in the next hour. It feels, though, like about 40, 41. It's going to go up to feeling about 46. And temperature is going to stay stable over the long weekend as we pop in to celebrate the first day of the Islamic New Year, which is actually today. It's cloudy down in the far, though. It's 31 degrees Celsius there, but it does feel like 38 due to humidity. It will drop, though. Masada is a nice 27, feels like 32. Nizwa's a 36, which feels like 36 because of the lack of humidity. So, meanwhile, in the coastal town, 36 degrees Celsius feels like 40. Hasab, 40, 34 feels like 45. But Emi, currently 35, feels like 35 again due to the dryness. Sahar, another coastal town, is 39, but feels like 40. And that's for the weather. Completely different take here. Today, the Rotorman Police are going to be launching a new vehicle inspection area, which is going to be with the Amman Automobile Association. So instead of the long lines, you have another option. I do believe it's paid, but that would shorten the line to go get your car done if you don't want to wait for couple of hours at the regular Royal Amman police stations, which are only open during certain hours. So that again, vehicle inspection very soon to be launched later this morning, and might save you from the heat if it's open later in the day. There's nothing that is so as fun as sitting in a hot in a car with the heat just going through that window. You can actually see what look like plumes of smoke coming up just from the heat hitting the glass. So stay hydrated, guys. Put on sunscreen. And for now, up next, we got all. We have Gavin DeGraw, I Don't Want to Be. And again, if you have a request, 724420077.
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3: Good morning, Amman. You're listening to Jumpstart on 90.4 live here in studio. Numero uno, Talal al-Shahri here with you. Sorry for disappearing for a bit. I was dealing with some stuff behind the scenes, but I'm very happy to say Arfan al-Ajmi has just popped into
4: morning.
3: The studio.
4: Morning. I'm so deeply disappointed in you. How dare you leave our listeners hanging? How dare you?
3: I'm sorry, but you were in good hands. Arfan was around. Make sure nothing went haywire. And it feels weird, you know, summertime down to one sports update.
4: Yeah, I'm not used to it. Yeah. I woke up at my usual time, and I'm like, do I go to work now? Do I just wait? What am I supposed to do with my life currently?
3: The show feels weird without you, so
4: thank you.
3: We can do some more talking about that. Previous summers, we've brought down the sports update to just once a week.
4: Yeah, because seasons are winding down, or they're concluding.
3: Pretty much most have concluded. Was there a Formula One race last night?
4: Yes.
3: And Lewis Hamilton won.
4: Yes.
3: Ferrari.
4: Yes.
3: Now he's won for Ferrari, Mercedes, and BMW, was it?
4: God, I forget. No.
3: So seven times now.
4: Seven times. He's a seven-time world champion.
3: Yeah.
4: But I forget who he won with.
3: His seventh win in Barcelona.
4: Yes. Yeah. I'm looking this up right
3: See,
4: now.
3: See, I know Formula One. What do you know?
4: I'm just a fake fan. I'm just a LARPer. I'm looking up his championship wins right now because, good Lord, I do not remember. McLaren. It was McLaren. Of course it was. So that was back in 2008 with McLaren. Then 2014, 15, 16, 17, 18, 19, and 20 were all with Mercedes. This was his first podium win with Ferrari, if I'm not mistaken, but not his first championship win with Ferrari. We'll see whether or not he can win his first championship with Ferrari this season, but truth be told, I'm not confident that that's going to happen. I still think that Mercedes' Antonelli is going to win this season, but I might be proven wrong. You never know.
3: Wait and see. We will wait and we will see.
4: We will wait and we will see.
3: The only reason I know that this happened is because a clip went viral of the Arab commentator.
4: I have not seen this. Carry on.
3: Where he says something along the lines of, they say his time is running out, but time never runs out for those who have become history.
4: Oh, that is poetry.
3: Those
4: right
3: who have
4: there.
3: Made history. Sorry.
4: Still poetry right there. Oh, that is beautiful.
3: It is because, you know, خلاص, they've made history, so history is written.
4: Exactly.
3: And the time will never run out as long as people remember it.
4: And Hamilton is one of the GOATs. Like, he could retire tomorrow and he would still be considered one of the greatest to ever do it, as far as I'm concerned. So, yeah, for sure.
3: Fun stuff. I hope all the Formula One fans enjoyed it, for the Lewis Hamilton fans at least.
4: Oh, yeah, definitely. I woke up that day, and this is how I found out he won. My cousin's also into Formula One. I just check Instagram. I see he posted a story. I'm like, okay, what's he posting at, like, I don't know, 7 a.m. in the morning? What's happening here? The race was not at 7 a.m. It was at 5 p.m. the day before. But I open it. It's just a picture of Lewis holding the trophy and the caption, "The GOAT is back." And I'm like, yeah, the GOAT's back. Today's going to be a good day. I just carry on with my life. Do you just bear?
3: No. Well, we're coming up to already to the end of our show. I was hoping to get a more of a chance to chat with Mr. Arfan over here.
4: Tell you what, I can come in a bit earlier tomorrow.
3: Okay. Well, tomorrow we have Wellness. Oh, tomorrow is going to be a busy day.
4: Oh, yeah.
3: We have Wellness Wednesday from 8 to 9, and then from 9 to 9:30 we have World Cup coverage. But we do have the last 30 minutes, so there's that.
4: I'll hop in. Yeah. Why not?
3: So, yeah.
4: Thursday's a holiday, so no show then.
3: No show then. We're going to be off on Thursday. We've already had listeners texting in and wondering if we're going to be doing a show. We will not. But we will be back Sunday, inshallah. I hope that we get to have fun this weekend.
4: Inshallah. Looking forward to it.
3: Oh, yeah, yeah.
4: Yes.
3: One of my friends wants to rent a boat for their birthday. And
4: your friend sounds like he has a lot of money.
3: Well, no, we're all supposed to pay.
4: Okay.
3: And I was just informed of the price, bro. My heart clenched.
4: Tell you what, check in the sickie. Pretend you're ill.
3: Maybe. That's it. Thank you for that advice. Hope they're not listening right now. I really hope they're not listening. Anyhow, it's time for us to say adios, guys. Have a great one from Tralna Alfarab Studio 1.
4: Adios.
3: Adios.
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0: Hello, you're tuning in to 90.4 Oman FM. This is Tuqallawati, and I'm back with another interview. Today, we're taking a closer look at modern childhood through the eyes of someone who spends time with children every single day. Today, I have with me in the studio Ms. Jocha Al-Mugheri. She is an early childhood educator, and we'll be exploring how childhood has changed over the years, what children can teach adults about life, and how new education methodologies are being applied today in classrooms. Ms. Jocha, welcome.
1: Thank you so much.
0: So you've spent years working with children.
1: That's correct.
0: And you said you've been doing this for 8 years now.
1: Mm-hmm.
0: What first drew you to early childhood education?
1: Okay, as in for me, first of all, I'd like to thank you for this opportunity to be here and to speak about what's it like education right now in our current life. And the thing is, what dragged me a lot into early education is my daughter. I started off with her when, obviously, she's my first child. I started off with her, teaching her at home. And I was so driven with the fact that I wanted her to learn and grow. I was not more of a screen type mother. I'm so against screen time. So when I started off with her and her curiosity and how everything sparked with her, I realized that I want to do it with others. I want to be around more kids and I want to see that rewarding.
0: Right. So building on that, what is something you notice that children don't do anymore compared to previous generations?
1: Okay, if we speak about that, there's a lot actually that has changed. If we're talking about generation, can you convey which generation are we referring to?
0: Older generation. So right now, the current generation is Gen Alpha. So what mm-hmm. are the ages?
1: For the ages, maybe between 3 to 6.
0: Okay. So what do you notice about them compared to children of previous generations?
1: Okay, I mentioned a lot about curiosity. Curiosity has really changed right now with our generation. As I also mentioned about the digital and technology happening around. So children have changed based on how they think. Their critical thinking has changed. How they're being exposed. They're more exposed into digital. They're more exposed into everything that is concrete, everything that is structured for them. So I realized that has changed because based on our days, it was just different. Everything was just open up for us, you know? But nowadays, everything is just structured with them.
0: Mm-hmm.
1: Digital fluency is just there.
0: Yeah, so I feel like technology has changed the way children interact with the world.
1: Absolutely.
0: Do you think that took away from their natural sense of wonder and curiosity?
1: So their curiosity is getting better because they're being exposed more. They're having more of exposure with what they want to do, or there are more things that they can actually, they have more opportunities. They have more varieties of items or more varieties of opportunities that they can work towards to. Right now we have a lot, like based of the learning as well. It's more of a hands-on. So they're more curious to touch. They're more curious to feel what they want to do. So that has changed because everything was just very limited.
0: Mm. Because some people would argue that technology has actually made things worse in a sense that children are now only consuming. They're not creating because, you know, with technology, you're just passively, you know, staring at a screen and everything is just so easily consumed.
1: Yes, just to get on a point with the technology, yes, technology has been taking over. Like nowadays, kids are very obsessed with being on YouTube. They're obsessed using their time on screen rather than being outdoors, playing with the sand, walking barefoot, you know, touching the grass, looking around. I'll speak based on my experience with my child. During a road trip, she would rather do something. She would rather being told to do something. Back on our days, we used to look around us. We would see the trees, we'd see the people walking, we'd see the cars. So it's very limited right now.
0: Interesting. I always see on social media that teachers report that they have to act like clowns in the classrooms just to be able to catch the children's attention.
1: Absolutely.
0: The attention spans are pretty much fried at this point.
1: Mm-hmm.
0: So is that your experience as well?
1: Oh, we're not just clowns in the classroom. We can be a mother, we can be a clown, we can be a lawyer, we can be a doctor, we can be a chef. We can be everything because it's not just getting their attention into that. It's about also their emotions. Kids come to school with big feelings. This is what I say. School is their second home. I mean, they spend more hours with us in class. So for that being told, it's just they have to get that sense of belonging. They have to feel that they actually belong. So you have to be all of that.
0: Yeah. So in light of this, you said there's like a range of emotions and children are constantly going through maybe like tantrums. They're crying. They're expressing so much. So how much of it is emotional labor and how much of it is teaching in your experience?
1: I would say I can't really compare in terms of a percentage, but I would say emotional is more important than anything else in the classroom. As I mentioned, the child needs to feel safe in the classroom. The child needs to actually feel that they belong in their classroom. Just for them to feel safe, we're actually able to help them learn. When a child is home, or the child is in the classroom, feeling upset, having their big feelings, the big emotions, they're not capable in learning. They won't be able to learn anything. So if they come home, kids do go through a lot. They are very observant. I call them the very tiny observant. They observe the little things. So whatever happens at home, they could come next day actually feeling it without an adult knowing it. So as a teacher, I really need to understand what the child is feeling or how is she or he is feeling in the classroom in order for me to support that. So I really say that emotional support is very important in the classroom.
0: Right. So back to you, when you're constantly regulating these children's emotions, does that take a toll on you emotionally? Doesn't that drain you eventually?
1: It does, you know, Toka, because when you walk in the school, whatever you have, I mean, we're adults, right? You go through a lot as well.
0: You have your own, exactly.
1: So when you walk in there, you just have to let go whatever it is. Whether it was just one split second, you know, when you've seen the movies, you're like crying and next minute you're just starting to laugh.
0: Yeah.
1: That's exactly what happens. So you actually have to let go all of that. And you have to just take a deep breath and calm down and be like, they are anticipating for me. They are waiting for me. I have kids actually relying on me. So I have to be at my best, even though I have my worst days, but I have to be at my best.
0: The show must go on.
1: Yes. Yeah. Being a clown. Yes.
0: Yeah, definitely. So I feel like as we grow up, we accumulate different frameworks, fears, responsibilities. We kind of lose sight of what's important. So through your experience, what is the most important lesson you've learned from a child?
1: I learned to actually take one step at a time, because they living the moment and just let it flow and let it be as it be. Because when they come there and they sit down, they don't know what awaits for them. So for them to actually be there, don't even know what am I going to teach them. You know, just thinking about, they don't even know what's going to happen in the classroom. I don't even prepare them. I mean, of course, I prepare them if we're going to do something fun, because I have to, you know, bribe them.
0: Yeah.
1: But let alone all of that, I just say that, subhanAllah, if we were actually like them, take everything as how it goes at its own pace, life would be so much easier.
0: Lovely. Okay, so I'm going to go back to technology for a little bit.
1: Mm-hmm.
0: My boss, actually, Abdul Al-Mawali, our creative director, he's curious about children's perception of AI. How aware are they of AI and how do they interact with it in their daily lives?
1: Okay, talking about AI, well, I can't speak on a personal experience because I teach kindergarten students, so I'm not aware if they're using a lot of technology at home, but I can speak as a mother and a mother perspective. I have a daughter, Allah yahfaz her, she's 7, and she just loves ChatGPT, if I tell you.
0: Oh,
1: believe
0: it or
1: not.
0: Too early for ChatGPT.
1: It is. But subhanAllah, I'll tell you something. I introduced her for a certain reason. She's in an age or she's in a level where she's been asked to do a lot of projects. So we sit down and we think through with her together and we write down our notes and then we go like, let's see what's it like outside the box.
0: Okay.
1: Let's see what this person thinks. Does he or she think like us, or it's a different kind of thinking? So she gets amazed. Mm. She really gets amazed.
0: So as long as she's not fully dependent on AI.
1: Not at all. Not at all. Not at all.
0: Yeah, so you moderate her use.
1: Absolutely. Absolutely.
0: Interesting.
1: Everything comes with a limit.
0: Yeah. So you've mentioned that you are a Montessori educator.
1: Mm-hmm. That's correct.
0: How would you define Montessori education?
1: Okay, so Montessori education is very... We wouldn't call it something that is very old, but it's something that is very interesting. Why? Because it shapes the child. It's how they are, and we try to guide them. It's how their personality are, and we try to guide them. So the activities that we use as a Montessori, as in Montessori setting, is totally different than how it is in the classroom, in a normal classroom setting. In Montessori, we use more practical life activities, such as pouring. Pouring, maybe, let's say, pouring water from one jug to another. Mm-hmm. As I tell you right now, pouring, do you think that it's something very, very educational for a child to just sit down and pour water from one jar to another?
0: Perhaps not, but it's very practical.
1: It is practical, but what does it teach them? It teaches them...
0: To be independent, perhaps.
1: Exactly. It teaches them concentration as well, because they have to concentrate as they pour from one place to another. Mm. It fixes their concentration span very much as well. And another thing, they do it without guidance. So you're just there as an observant. You don't lead the classroom. They lead it, but of course with limits. They have to know their ground rules. They have to know what they can do and what not. So that is what Montessori is.
0: And when you're observing them doing these activities, are there children who really struggle with boredom and staying still? And what does that look like?
1: Okay. Right now you're talking about two interesting things that I really want to enlighten. So should we start with boredom first?
0: Sure.
1: Okay. Boredom hits with those kids that are used to structured activities. That I came to realize. Like children nowadays are just used to having everything done and prepared and ready for them. They get bored easily. Those kids that actually are used to having everything structured and planned for them, they get bored easily because they're used to being told what to do and what not. They're used to having everything ready and prepared for them. But the kids that are already ready to enlighten their curiosity, they don't really get bored. They can stay on an activity or on a material for over 30 minutes without even hearing a sound from them because that they're used to it.
0: Right.
1: They're used to having that concept. They're used to doing it by themselves. And another thing about Montessori is everything has a correct, like you can self-correct yourself. Not like other activities where you have to have an adult or you have to wait for an adult to actually correct it for you. But for Montessori, it's just one way or there is no another way. Mm. So they actually know if this way works, then this way we go with it. If this way doesn't really work, then there's always a solution to it.
0: Is it the majority of students who struggle with boredom and stillness or is it a tiny minority?
1: Well, it's both because... depending on the lifestyle, that's what I say. Like if a child, like for example, some parents, mashallah alayhum, they're open to keeping their kids busy after school. Like for example, to enroll them in different classes, like extra classes, could be swimming, could be football, could be anything. So these kids are not full of energy. They've let go all of their energy. They no longer have energy with them. So they actually have a day to start with, right. You know? But unlike the ones that they don't have anything to do, they just come to school and they have full of energy and they let it out on us.
0: Okay, which one do you prefer?
1: I prefer the busy ones, always, because they're full of questions.
0: Yeah.
1: They're just constantly thinking. They constantly want to do something. They constantly want to try doing something. And I love kids that really want to try something. They have critical thinking.
0: You also have a business called Bitsy Hands.
1: Mm-hmm.
0: So can you tell me about the concept behind it and what inspired you to start it?
1: Okay, the concept behind it. First of all, I'll start off with my mini story that I mentioned it before, but I'll try to mention it again, inshallah. It was my daughter that inspired me to start with Bitsy Hands. It hit during COVID.

0: and she was just nearly months old, and we were locked up in our house. Can't do anything, we can't do much, and obviously I'm against screen time, so I had to really start creating things. I started searching for what activities that I can work on with whatever I have in very low cost, doesn't require a lot of shopping, doesn't require a lot of spending. And that's how it all started. And as soon as I saw her being so, like, I really, really, really, really did see her shift in terms of her intelligence, in terms of her personality. And that's when I actually started. I created a page just for, to connect with the parents, to connect with the mothers, actually. And I realized that I want to help them too. So I started creating materials. I started creating the hands-on. I'm more of a hands-on person. I love kids learn more with hands-on. It's not more of everything is just structured, a book and a pencil. When they feel, when they touch. And there's a saying, the mind remembers what the hand touches as well. So that's how it all started with
1: Very
0: Bitsy
1: cool.
0: Hands.
1: Can you mention some of the items or the products?
0: Oh yeah, I create a lot of sensory bins. So basically sensory bins, it comes in a bin, and they feel it. It's more of a messy play. I feel like messy play is for everybody, especially for them. So I create sensory activities. So for example, under the sea, I would actually put it in a sensory, like they explore it. So the sea could be in something that is sensorial, like sand, water, and we can use the animal as objects as well, and whatever you find in the sea, like shells, pebbles, and they really get connected. They
1: Very
0: really get into
1: interesting.
0: it.
1: Lastly, I want to ask you, what's something children are naturally good at, but adults train out of them?
0: Okay, so I have mentioned curiosity. Children are good at curiosity, imagination, and asking endless questions. So, as an adult, they unintentionally try to break that because they really want to have one correct answer. They're not really open to having them explore their brain, explore their senses, explore what they have or what they want to say. And that is something that I really think that it's killing their personality, killing their confidence. Kids should be let out to be spoken, outspoken. They should speak. They should be able to express. They should be able to think. And that's how we shape them, and that's how they shape themselves.
1: Lovely. So, Miss Jocha, is there anything else you want to share with us before we conclude this interview?
0: Can I ask you a question?
1: Sure.
0: What is one thing you remember in your classroom?
1: How kind the teacher was to all of us.
0: Were all your teachers very kind?
1: Not all of them,
0: So
1: but
0: what
1: the
0: do you remember?
1: memorable ones were the kindest.
0: So what do you remember the most? Do you remember the ones that were kind to you or the ones that were a bit mean, I would say?
1: Both. I remember both personally.
0: Okay. So one thing that I really want to say as an educator, teaching is not for everybody. Teaching is for the ones that are actually capable of doing it. Teaching requires a lot of hard work. So people should really appreciate a teacher, to be honest, because it takes a lot to become one. And it takes a lot. We're the ones shaping them. So yeah, a little kudos and appreciation to the teacher is actually very, very, very, very important.
1: Thank you so much for your wonderful soul and for sharing your passion for educating the youth. Thank
0: Thank
1: you.
0: you. Thank you so much for your time. I really appreciate being here.
1: Thank
0: Thank
1: you.
0: you.
1: So this was Jocha El-Mreri, kindergarten teacher and Montessori educator. Thank you for being here. Where can we find you on social media?
0: You can find me on my page. I can share where you
1: Sure,
0: can.
1: what's your username?
0: Joha.almughiri.
1: All right, so this concludes our conversation. This has been Tuqalawati on 90.4 Oman FM, and I'll catch you with another interview.
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Yo, Immortals back, we still in here. Hey yo, Renta, I can't believe we gonna do this again. You ready? 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

Good afternoon. This is the 2:30 p.m. news bulletin from Radio Sultan. It's Ever Oman, and here are today's headlines. His Majesty Sultan Haytham bin Tariq greets the President of the Republic of Iceland on her country's National Day. The first dedicated vehicle inspection center is opened at the Oman Automobile Association headquarters. And transactions through local electronic payment gateways exceeds 3 billion Omani riyals last year. Those were the headlines. Now for the news in details. His Majesty Sultan Haytham bin Tariq sent a cable of greetings to Her Excellency President Halla Tomasdottir of the Republic of Iceland on the occasion of her country's National Day. Al Maha Technical Inspection Company launched its first vehicle inspection service center under its Tajdeed brand today at the headquarters of the Oman Automobile Association. This initiative, spearheaded by the Royal Oman Police, aims to engage private sector establishments in providing vehicle inspection services at various times. The center's launch ceremony was held under the auspices of His Excellency Dr. Yusuf bin Salim Al-Hinai, head of the Communication and Government Performance Unit at the General Secretariat of the Council of Ministers. The company was established to undertake the technical inspection of all types of vehicles, a service previously provided by the Royal Oman Police's General Directorate of Traffic. The Salalah Free Zone, in cooperation with the Ministry of Commerce, Industry and Investment Promotion, organized an introductory seminar on the Comprehensive Economic Partnership Agreement between the Sultanate of Oman and the Republic of India. The seminar was attended by a number of investors and representatives of companies operating in the Free Zone. The seminar reviewed the key provisions of the agreement, its regulatory framework, and the preferential advantages it offers in addition to the resulting investment and trade opportunities. It also addressed the mechanisms by which investors in the Salalah Free Zone can benefit from the agreement, thereby enhancing

and private entities. Discussions focused on developing a comprehensive system for securing commercial and industrial facilities within the zones under the authority's supervision. The system aims to enhance integration and coordination among stakeholders, improve security and safety standards, protect investments, and strengthen the business environment in special economic zones, free zones, and industrial cities. Continued growth in the use of electronic payment methods in the Sultanate of Oman has contributed to increased purchasing power driven by the development of e-commerce infrastructure and digital services. The value of transactions through local electronic payment gateways reached approximately 3.2 billion Omani riyals last year. Meanwhile, transactions processed via point-of-sale POS terminals exceeded 7.5 billion Omani riyals. The North Sharqiya Award for Urban Regeneration of Tangible and Intangible Heritage was launched in the Wilayat of Ibra, North Sharqiya Governorate. The award aims to encourage community initiatives and innovative projects to develop urban and heritage areas within the governorate. It targets all wilayats, districts in North Sharqiya Governorate. The launching ceremony included an introductory tour of several heritage neighborhoods and urban renewal projects in the wilayats of Ibra and El Qabl. The award and its technical details were also presented during the ceremony. The launch ceremony was held under the patronage of His Excellency Mahmoud bin Yahya al-Dahli, Governor of North Sharqiya. The total value of government treasury bills allocated this week reached 4,400,000 Omani riyals. Treasury bills are a short-term guaranteed financial instrument used by the Ministry of Finance to provide investment opportunities for licensed commercial banks. The Central Bank of Oman acts as the issuer of these bills. The number of guests in local 3 to 5 star hotels reached approximately 697,000 by the end of April, with revenues exceeding 96 million Omani riyals. Data from the National Center for Statistics and Information indicated that Omani guests continued to top the list of visitors to these hotels, representing 3.5% year-on-year. The Research and Innovation Authority has announced the opening of registration for the fourth cycle of its scientific publication support program for the current year. This program aims to support scientific papers published during the past year. Its primary objective is to provide financial support to researchers, enabling them to publish their scientific papers and intellectual output in leading internationally peer-reviewed and indexed journals, specifically those ranked in Q1 and Q2, as well as Arabic journals. The Science and Innovation Center at El Batn International School in Sohar was inaugurated with support from Sohar Aluminum as part of its corporate social responsibility programs. The center includes three fully equipped science laboratories with state-of-the-art technology for physics, chemistry, and biology, in addition to service facilities and storage areas. The center aims to develop students' critical thinking, analytical problem-solving, and scientific research skills, and to cultivate a culture of innovation and exploration. It also seeks to foster their interest in science, technology, engineering, and healthcare, thereby contributing to the development of a qualified national workforce that supports the transition to a knowledge-based economy. The scientific forum titled Digital Citizenship, A Scientific Perspective Between Reality and Future Prospects commenced in Muscat. The forum aimed to discuss the latest relevant scientific studies and research, focusing on the institutional roles in establishing the values of digital citizenship. Organized by the Ministry of Social Development, the forum sought to raise awareness of digital citizenship, explore its future prospects in light of rapid digital transformations, and strengthen partnerships between governmental, academic, and community institutions in this area. The forum was held under the patronage of His Excellency Dr. Badr bin Hamoud Al-Kharousi, Undersecretary of the Ministry of Education for Education. The Ministry of Education is implementing a summer program in the Ad-Dakhiliya Governorate with the participation of over 100 students enrolled in the National Program for Identifying Gifted Students, Tharwa, from various schools across the governorate. The program aims to develop

the latent abilities and leadership skills of gifted students and to guide their energies towards fields of technological, scientific, and literary innovation. In addition, it seeks to enhance critical thinking and teamwork skills and to make the most of summer free time through specialized training programs delivered by a select group of trainers. The Ministry of Culture, Sports, and Youth launched the Summer of Arts program, which includes 18 diverse training programs in various artistic fields targeting school students. The program aims to utilize the summer break in a way that contributes to supporting cultural and social development by providing artistic services and programs that meet the needs and requirements of these groups and contributes to developing their creative abilities and refining their artistic talents. That was the news in details. Now for a recap of the headlines. His Majesty Sultan Haytham bin Tariq greets the President of the Republic of Iceland on her country's National Day. The first dedicated vehicle inspection center is opened at the Oman Automobile Association headquarters. And transactions through local electronic payment gateways exceeds 3 billion Omani riyals last year. That was today's 2:30 p.m. news bulletin from Radio Sultanate of Oman. Next one will be at 5 p.m. this evening. Thank you.

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1: Hello, you're tuning in to 90.4 Oman FM. This is Tuqal Lawati, and I'm back with another interview. Today, we're taking a closer look at modern childhood through the eyes of someone who spends time with children every single day. Today, I have with me in the studio Ms. Jocha Al-Mughiri. She is an early childhood educator, and we'll be exploring how childhood has changed over the years, what children can teach adults about life, and how new education methodologies are being applied today in classrooms. Ms. Jocha, welcome.
2: Thank you so much.
1: So you've spent years working with children.
2: That's correct.
1: And you said you've been doing this for 8 years now.
2: Mm-hmm.
1: What first drew you to early childhood education?
2: Okay, as in for me, first of all, I'd like to thank you for this opportunity to be here and to speak about what's it like education right now in our current life. And the thing is, what dragged me a lot into early education is my daughter. I started off with her when, obviously, she's my first child. I started off with her, teaching her at home, and I was so driven with the fact that I wanted her to learn and grow. I was not more of a screen type mother. I'm so against screen time. So when I started off with her and her curiosity and how everything sparked with her, I realized that I want to do it with others. I want to be around more kids and I want to see that rewarding.
1: Right. So building on that, what is something you notice that children don't do anymore compared to previous generations?
2: Okay, if we speak about that, there's a lot actually that has changed. If we're talking about generation, can you convey which generation are we referring to?
1: Older generation. So right now, the current generation is Gen Alpha. So what are the ages?
2: For the ages, maybe between 3 to 6.
1: Okay. So what do you notice about them compared to children of previous generations?
2: Okay, I mentioned a lot about curiosity. Curiosity has really changed right now with our generation. As I also mentioned about the digital and technology happening around. So children have changed based on how they think. Their critical thinking has changed. How they're being exposed. They're more exposed into digital. They're more exposed into everything that is concrete, everything that is structured for them. So I realized that has changed because based on our days, it was just different. Everything was just open up for us, you know? But nowadays, everything is just structured with them. Digital fluency is just there.
1: Yeah, so I feel like technology has changed the way children interact with the world.
2: Absolutely.
1: Do you think that took away from their natural sense of wonder and curiosity?
2: So their curiosity is getting better because they're being exposed more. They're having more of exposure with what they want to do, or there are more things that they can actually, they have more opportunities. They have more varieties of items or more varieties of opportunities that they can work towards to. Right now we have a lot, like based off the learning as well. It's more of a hands-on. So they're more curious to touch. They're more curious to feel what they want to do. So that has changed because everything was just very limited.
1: Because some people would argue that technology has actually made things worse in a sense that children are now only consuming. They're not creating because, you know, with technology, you're just passively, you know, staring at a screen and everything is just so easily consumed.
2: Yes, to get on a point with the technology, yes, technology has been taking over. Like nowadays, kids are very obsessed with being on YouTube. They're obsessed using their time on screen rather than being outdoors, playing with the sand, walking barefoot, you know, touching the grass, looking around. I'll speak based on my experience with my child. During a road trip, she would rather do something. She would rather being told to do something. Back on our days, we used to look around us. We would see the trees, we'd see the people walking, we'd see the cars. So it's very limited right now.
1: Interesting. You know, I always see on social media that teachers report that they have to act like clowns in the classrooms just to be able to catch the children's attention.
2: Absolutely.
1: The attention spans are pretty much fried at this point.
2: Mm-hmm.
1: So is that your experience as well?
2: Oh, we're not just clowns in the classroom. We can be a mother, we can be a clown, we can be a lawyer, we can be a doctor, we can be a chef. We can be everything because it's not just getting their attention into that. It's about also their emotions. Kids come to school with big feelings. This is what I say. School is their second home. I mean, they spend more hours with us since class.
1: Mm.
2: So for that being told, it's just they have to get the sense of belonging. They have to feel that they actually belong. So you have to be all of that.
1: Yeah. So in light of this, you said there's like a range of emotions and children are constantly going through maybe like tantrums. They're crying. They're expressing so much. So how much of it is emotional labor and how much of it is teaching in your experience?
2: I would say I can't really compare in terms of a percentage, but I would say emotional is more important than anything else in the classroom. As I mentioned, the child needs to feel safe in the classroom. The child needs to actually feel that they belong in their classroom. Just for them to feel safe, we're actually able to help them learn. When a child is home, or the child is in the classroom, feeling upset, having their big feelings, the big emotions, they're not capable in learning. They won't be able to learn anything. Mm-hmm. So if they come home, kids do go through a lot. They are very observant. I call them the very tiny observant. They observe the little things. So whatever happens at home, they could come next day actually feeling it without an adult knowing it. So as a teacher, I really need to understand what the child is feeling or how is she or he is feeling in the classroom in order for me to support that. So I really say that emotional support is very important in the classroom.
1: Right. So back to you, when you're constantly regulating these children's emotions, does that take a toll on you emotionally? Doesn't that drain you eventually?
2: It does, you know, Tokha, because when you walk in the school, whatever you have, I mean, we're adults, right? You go through a lot as well.
1: You have your own, exactly.
2: So when you walk in there, you just have to let go whatever it is. Whether it was just one split second, you know, when you've seen the movies, you're like crying and next minute you're just starting to laugh.
1: Yeah.
2: That's exactly what happens. So you actually have to let go all of that. And you have to just take a deep breath and calm down and be like, they are anticipating for me. They are waiting for me. I have kids actually relying on me. So I have to be at my best, even though I have my worst days, but I have to be at my best.
1: The show must go on.
2: Yes. Yeah. Being a clown. Yes.
1: Yeah, definitely. So I feel like as we grow up, we accumulate different frameworks, fears, responsibilities. We kind of lose sight of what's important. So through your experience, what is the most important lesson you've learned from a child?
2: I learned to actually take one step at a time, because they live the moment. Living the moment, I would actually say. Living the moment and just let it flow and let it be as it be. Because when they come there and they sit down, they don't know what awaits for them. So for them to actually be there, don't even know what am I going to teach them. You know, just thinking about, they don't even know what's going to happen in the classroom. I don't even prepare them. I mean, of course, I prepare them if we're going to do something fun because I have to, you know, bribe them.
1: Yeah.
2: But let alone all of that, I just say that, subhanAllah, if we were actually like them, take everything as how it goes at its own pace, life would be so much easier.
1: Lovely. Okay, so I'm going to go back to technology for a little bit.
2: Mm-hmm.
1: My boss, actually, Abdul Al-Mawali, our creative director, he's curious about children's perception of AI. How aware are they of AI and how do they interact with it in their daily lives?
2: Okay, talking about AI, well, I can't speak on a personal experience because I teach kindergarten students, so I'm not aware if they're using a lot of technology at home, but I can speak as a mother and a mother perspective. I have a daughter, Allah hafidh her, she's 7, and she just loves ChatGPT, if I tell you.
1: Oh,
2: believe
1: it
2: or not.
1: Early for ChatGPT.
2: It is. But subhanAllah, I'll tell you something. I introduced her for a certain reason. She's in an age or she's in a level where she's been asked to do a lot of projects. So we sit down and we think through with her together and we write down our notes and then we go like, let's see what What's it like outside the box?
1: Okay.
2: Let's see what this person thinks. Does he or she think like us, or it's a different kind of thinking? So she gets amazed. Mm. She really gets amazed.
1: So as long as she's not fully dependent on AI.
2: Not at all.
1: Yeah, so you moderate her use.
2: Absolutely.
1: Interesting.
2: Everything comes with a limit.
1: Yeah, so you've mentioned that you are a Montessori educator.
2: Mm-hmm, that's correct.
1: How would you define Montessori education?
2: Okay, so Montessori education is very, we wouldn't call it something that is very old, but it's something that is very interesting. Why? Because it shapes the child. It's how they are, and we try to guide them. It's how their personality are, and we try to guide them. So the activities that we use as a Montessori, as in Montessori setting, is totally different than how it is in the classroom, in a normal classroom setting. In Montessori, we use more practical life activities, such as pouring, maybe, let's say, pouring water from one jug to another. Mm-hmm. As I tell you right now, pouring, do you think that it's something very, very educational for a child to just sit down and pour water from one jar to another?
1: Perhaps not, but it's very practical.
2: It is practical, but what does it teach them? It teaches them
1: to be independent, perhaps.
2: Exactly. It teaches them concentration as well, because they have to concentrate as they pour from one place to another. Mm. It fixes their concentration span very much as well. And another thing, they do it without guidance. So you're just there as an observant. You don't lead the classroom. They lead it, but of course with limits. They have to know their ground rules. They have to know what they can do and what not. So that is what Montessori is.
1: And when you're observing them doing these activities, are there children who really struggle with boredom and staying still? And what does that look like?
2: Okay, right now you're talking about two interesting things that I really want to enlight. So should we start with boredom first?
1: Sure.
2: Okay. Boredom hits with those kids that are used to structured activities. That I came to realize. Like children nowadays are just used to having everything done and prepared and ready for them. They get bored easily. Those kids that actually are used to having everything structured and planned for them, they get bored easily because they're used to being told what to do and what not. They're used to having everything ready and prepared for them. But the kids that are already ready to enlight their curiosity, they don't really get bored. They can stay on an activity or on a material for over 30 minutes without even hearing a sound from them, because that they're used to it.
1: Right.
2: They're used to having that concept. They're used to doing it by themselves. And another thing about Montessori is everything has a correct, like you can self-correct yourself, not like other

0: activities where you have to have an adult or you have to wait for an adult to actually correct it for you. But for Montessori, it's just one way or there is no another way. So they actually know if this way works, then this way we go with it. If this way doesn't really work, then there's always a solution to it.
1: Is it the majority of students who struggle with boredom and stillness, or is it a tiny minority?
0: Well, it's both because depending on the lifestyle, that's what I say. Like if a child, like for example, some parents, mashallah alayhum, they're open to keeping their kids busy after school. Like for example, to enroll them in different classes, like extra classes, could be swimming, could be soccer, I mean football, could be anything. So these kids are not full of energy. They've let go all of their energy. They no longer have energy with them. So they actually have a day to start with, you know? But unlike the ones that they don't have anything to do, they just come to school and they have full of energy and they let it out on us.
1: Okay, which one do you prefer?
0: I prefer the busy ones, always, because they're full of questions. They're just constantly thinking. They constantly want to do something. They constantly want to try doing something. And I love kids that really want to try something. They have critical thinking.
1: You also have a business called Bitsy Hands. So can you tell me about the concept behind it and what inspired you to start it?
0: Okay, the concept behind it. First of all, I'll start off with my mini story that I mentioned it before, but I'll try to mention it again, inshallah. It was my daughter that inspired me to start with Bitsy Hands. It hit during COVID, and she was just nearly months old, and we were locked up in our house. Can't do anything, we can't do much, and obviously, I'm against screen time, so I had to really start creating things. I started searching for what activities that I can work on with whatever I have in very low cost, doesn't require a lot of shopping, doesn't require a lot of spending, and that's how it all started. And as soon as I saw her being so, like, I really, really, really, really did see her shift in terms of her intelligence, in terms of her personality. And that's when I actually started. I created a page just for, you know, to connect with the parents, to connect with the mothers, actually. And I realized that I want to help them too. So I started creating materials. I started creating the hands-on. I'm more of a hands-on person. I love kids learn more with hands-on. It's not more of everything is just structured, a book and a pencil, you know, when they feel, when they touch. And there's a saying, the mind remembers what the hand touches as well. So that's how it all started with
1: Very
0: Bitsy
1: cool.
0: Hands.
1: Can you mention some of the items or the products?
0: Oh yeah, I create a lot of sensory bins. So basically sensory bins, it comes in a bin and they feel it. It's more of a messy play. I feel like messy play is for everybody, especially for them. So I create sensory activities. So for example, under the sea, I will actually put it in a sensory, like they explore it. So the sea could be in something that is sensorial, like sand, water, and we can use the animal as objects as well, and whatever you find in the sea, like shells, pebbles, and they really get connected. They
1: Very
0: really get
1: interesting.
0: into it.
1: Lastly, I want to ask you, what's something children are naturally good at, but adults train out of them?
0: Okay, so I have mentioned curiosity. Children are good at curiosity, imagination, and asking endless questions. So as an adult, they unintentionally try to break that because they really want to have one correct answer. They're not really open to having them explore their brain, explore their senses, explore what they have or what they want to say. And that is something that I really think that it's killing their personality, killing their confidence. Kids should be let out to be spoken, outspoken. They should speak. They should be able to express. They should be able to think. And that's how we shape them, and that's how they shape themselves.
1: Lovely. So, Ms. Jocha, is there anything else you want to share with us before we conclude this interview?
0: Can I ask you a question?
1: Sure.
0: What is one thing you remember in your classroom?
1: How kind the teacher was to all of us.
0: Were all your teachers very kind?
1: Not

0: all of them.
1: So,
0: but
1: what
0: the
1: do you remember?
0: memorable ones were the kindest.
1: So, what do you remember the most? Do you remember the ones that were kind to you, or the ones that were a bit mean, I would say?
0: Both. I remember both personally.
1: Okay. So, one thing that I really want to say as an educator, teaching is not for everybody. Teaching is for the ones that are actually capable of doing it. Teaching requires a lot of hard work. So people should really appreciate a teacher, to be honest, because it takes a lot to become one. And it takes a lot. We're the ones shaping them. So yeah, a little kudos and appreciation to the teacher is actually very, very, very, very important.
0: Thank you so much for your wonderful soul and for sharing your passion for educating the youth. Thank you.
1: Thank you so much for your time. Really appreciate being here.
0: Thank you. So this was Jocha Almghiri, kindergarten teacher and Montessori educator. Thank you for being here. Where can we find you on social media?
1: You can find me on my page. I can share.
0: Sure. What's your username?
1: Jocha.almghiri.
0: All right. So this concludes our conversation. This has been Tuqalawati on 90.4 Oman FM, and I'll catch you with another interview.
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0: This is the Sunset Drive. Thank you for tuning in. I'm your host, Yusuf.
1: Hello?
2: Can you hear us?
1: Hello.
0: Did you press the button?
2: No, I didn't. There's no buttons pressed, bro. My headphones, I can barely hear you.
1: Yusuf.
0: Hello, can you hear me?
1: I can hear you barely with one ear, but whatever.
2: I know, same. Because both of our headphones, when we connect both to the thing, we can both hear from one ear. That's why.
1: Because I hear you talking, the problem. And I was like,
2: I see you.
0: I thought there was a button there.
2: Yeah, 1 minute in, delay. Yusuf. 1 minute in, thank
0: you.
1: But, oh no, I can hear perfectly now. Hey.
0: Oh, so there's an issue with the machine.
1: It's an issue with Pluto.
0: It's a
1: I'm
0: Pluto
1: just
0: thing.
1: Joking.
2: Okay, I'm not around?
0: It's a skill issue.
1: This is what happens when you invite your friends over.
0: Yeah.
2: Okay.
0: How's that, Pluto? You good?
1: Yeah. I'm so sorry, guys. How are you all doing today, by the way? We're just having a little bit of a rocky start because, like, not trying to be controversial, but sounds like there's a certain planet in the microwave.
0: Oh.
1: And, Don't scrumple your face.
2: What do you mean there's a certain planet in a microwave?
1: It's an inside joke between me and nobody.
0: That's a weird sentence.
1: What?
2: Not trying to be controversial, but there's a certain planet in a microwave.
1: Yeah. I'm trying to come up with sentences no one's ever said before.
2: What do you mean?
0: I feel like someone honestly made something,
2: and I thought it was real. I really thought it was real.
0: I feel like someone might have said that sentence, though.
1: Oh, here he goes hating.
0: I'm not like, hating. Just let it's not hating.
2: Give it to her, man.
0: Like,
2: she made it brand new.
1: Thank you for sticking up for me. I appreciate it.
2: Always, bro.
1: Finally, someone sticks up to my childhood bullying.
2: Yeah. There's a paint in a box of tissues.
1: I want to say hi to Sunset Drive. Hello, Sunset Drive, to Yusuf and to Pluto and to our listeners who are probably on the road. It's so hot today. I'm so sorry. I wish I could do something about it. But I want to say hello. And if you want to say hi back and

0: any shout outs, requests, anything, send us a message on our WhatsApp number, which is 7244-2007. We're here with you till 7 p.m.
1: Yeah, Pluto, how are your headphones now?
2: Still bad.
0: They're pretty bad.
1: Which one ear?
2: I can hear you from one ear.
0: I wish, you know what's missing? Is Yusuf deserves subtitles. Because since Yusuf, by the way, all the people listening, I don't think you know, but Yusuf sits in another booth from us and we're separated from him by two sheets of bulletproof glass. And we have a window into his face.
1: Yeah.
0: But it kind of looks like we're looking at him on a TV screen.
1: Really?
0: So I think all that's missing is just that's subtitles. So I wish that we had an AI that would put subtitles.
2: Subtitles would... Yeah. You know what? Just the
0: because
2: same thing.
0: Apparently Gen Z and late millennials, neither of which I am.
2: You are. We accept you.
0: You know what? I'm just gonna pretend. I'm gonna. You know how they? Okay, I can't say that. But people can identify out of gender. Why can't people identify out of age?
2: Facts.
0: Why can't I identify with a different generation?
2: I'm 28.
0: I'm millennial.
2: You just messed it for yourself. You know what? Now you stay millennial. Now because of that, you stay millennial.
1: They say you, I mean, you just because you can, does it mean you should?
0: Okay.
2: Oh my God. Here
0: okay,
2: it goes.
0: Okay, mister, I'm the most grounded person on the show.
2: Oh my God.
0: Okay, it's mister, I have logical. My life together.
2: It's not logical.
1: We got Blue Cyclone in the building.
2: Hey, shout out to Blue.
1: He's the one who gave us the chocolate.
2: Yes, sir.
0: Yeah, by the way, it was amazing.
2: Yeah, phenomenal chocolate. The raspberry one? I got to taste it. The raspberry and chocolate.
0: What? No, you didn't.
2: Yeah, of course. Why? Because you hoarded it.
1: Because Nana finished
0: sorry.
2: Wow.
1: I will say this.
0: I felt so jealous for a second.
1: Unfortunately, the thing about the chocolates was...
0: Okay,
1: For every piece, there was two.
2: And Nadia took both the raspberry ones that I wanted to taste.
0: It was so bad, like I didn't want you guys to try it.
2: Right.
1: Oh, yeah. So two of us would have been able to try a flavor, but one of us would have always been left out.
2: Wow, unless you split it in half, but that's what... You know what? Never mind.
0: Inside of it was pink, and you guys are guys, like, you're not supposed to, like...
2: Guys are supposed to have raspberries? Where is the guy's rights?
0: The color of the chocolate was pink, like, I didn't want you guys to feel emasculated, I was trying to save you.
2: No, I've got positive masculinity, no, I'm not insecure, I will eat you know what?
1: I'll order a cherry mojito.
2: Yes.
0: What?
2: I'll have cotton candy.
0: You would openly, publicly consume a pink drink?
1: Have you ever had a pink lemonade?
2: I love me a pink lemonade. That's
1: pink
2: a good
1: lemonade
2: shout.
1: With a yellow umbrella.
2: Yuck. The umbrella
0: I'm
2: makes it
0: for
2: so
0: you guys.
2: Much better.
0: I'm so much more macho than you. I drink my coffee black. I don't
2: girl,
0: order
2: you be macho.
0: Girly drinks.
2: We be macho. You be macho, we be real. Okay? What? You know what? You know,
0: I don't get matcha. I get it once a week.
2: I had a double shot strawberry flavored matcha. How about that?
0: Yum.
2: How about that?
0: Okay, yeah.
1: Was it good?
2: It was very good.
1: Was it like syrupy?
2: It was more syrupy. Yeah. Okay. It was more. I wanted the pink to shine. I wanted the real feminine energy.
1: I'm not a huge
2: fan
1: of syrup. Okay. Like syrup flavor. Every time they're like, we got the new blueberry iced tea. And then they're like, yeah, it's just a syrup.
2: Oh, man.
1: Like, so it's just liquid sugar.
0: Oh, and I like when they mix that with Sprite or some kind of fizzy
2: That's
0: water.
2: Called a mojito. Mm-hmm. Yeah,
0: that's
2: fire.
0: Delicious.
2: That's fire.
1: It's good, but it's like, man, this is all just...
2: Sugar.
1: Chemicals.
0: Right now I'm drinking chemicals. A coffee.
2: I'm drinking straight air.
0: It's an iced coffee.
2: Oh, it's not good to shake.
0: Yeah, oh my gosh, Pluto, you missed it. We had a tasting yesterday of caffeine-free coffee.
2: Yeah, no, it's fine. It's fine. Whenever Ahmed's not around, let's do a tasting. Let's do food. The one thing that he loves.
1: We got a message from Sarah.
0: Sarah!
1: Okay. Sarah says, hello, Nadia.
0: Sarah or Sara?
2: Oh my God. She takes Arabic lessons now. Now she's coming
0: Sara.
2: In.
1: Sara.
2: Sara.
0: Is it Sarah?
2: Sara.
1: It's probably Sarah.
2: Yeah.
0: Oh my God, Sarah.
2: See how I said it? Sarah.
0: Hey, Sarah.
2: Hey, Sarah.
0: Hey, Siri. Yeah.
2: Okay, American. Okay, Nita.
1: I mean, Sarah sounds more, like, you know, you have more wordplay options with Sarah.
2: Like what?
1: I use a line when I was doing this. Yeah, I used that line when I was doing it for Chase's wedding song.
2: Mm.
1: I was like, yeah. As soon as she entered your life, she instantly put the Sarah in serendipity.
0: Did you serenade her?
1: It wasn't my job to serenade her.
0: No, I mean, I was just trying to use Sarah. Oh my God, why are you screaming?
2: No, the way she tried, it was, you know what?
1: But Sarah, hold on. Sarah says, hello, Nadia and Yusuf and a friend.
2: All right, cool.
0: Who is this?
2: No, Sara? Start off on a good note.
0: Sara.
2: Did she actually
0: Sara,
2: say that?
0: Is it Sara or Sarah?
1: I mean, I'll forward it to you. Hold
0: okay.
1: on.
0: But is
1: I'm
0: is it our
1: forward
0: Sara?
1: It to
0: our former, formerly known as Sara.
1: Ahmed.
2: A friend.
1: Oh, my
2: friend. A friend. It's not even friend.
0: Or
2: friend,
0: is it my cousin Sara?
2: Friend is merciful.
1: I don't know. Their display picture.

0: picture is of a sunset, which makes sense, you know.
1: Sunset Drive. Sunset
2: Drive.
0: On the nation station.
3: A friend. Okay. And a laughing emoji. I hope you find that funny, Sarah.
0: Two laughing emojis, actually.
3: Two of them, too. So you laughed the first time?
1: She capitalized all our names. Thank you so much.
3: And put friend without a capital F, as if I'm not a human. Crazy. So you just basically made me an object. Wow. Objectifying men. 2026. This is what we got into.
1: Right. We shouldn't do that. It's Male Mental Health Awareness Month.
0: Yep. It looks like whoever this is was converted by you being on Jumpstart.
3: Oh, really?
1: Oh, my God. Thank God.
0: Because I'm looking through these messages, and they're almost all from the morning show. So this is a Jumpstart listener.
1: I'm so glad you came back.
0: You brought people with you, man.
1: When will you be on Jumpstart again?
3: I probably won't, because Talal doesn't want me.
1: Did he not like it?
3: He liked it, but he's like, oh, my God, I have too many people, and you're not one of them. I'm like, okay.
1: You literally have morning energy.
3: Exactly. And since Talal doesn't want me there, it's fine.
1: Can I share something with you guys?
3: Talal, please get me back on Jumpstart.
1: Today, I had a morning interview. Like early morning, and it was really difficult.
0: Yeah,
1: you guys know I'm not a morning person.
3: Yeah.
1: So, but I got to see the Jumpstart crew. That was really
0: fun.
1: Very cool. And I got love to listen to Jumpstart. Crew. Why are they so fun?
3: They're so fun for real. Like
1: I wish we could do like a crossover show one day.
3: Oh, where all of the shows just cross.
1: Or just one. Like I tried to propose it to Talal for April Fools. Like, well, what if I pretended to be you on April Fools? Like, and I showed up on Jumpstart, and I was like, yo, what it do? Oh wait, no, that's Yusuf. What does Talal say?
0: I feel like Talal does that more than me now.
1: Yeah. I love how he went from kind of using that phrase to emulate you, and now it's just his own thing.
3: Emulate.
1: I tried to do that with what he says about how we're on top of the hill in Medina Alam.
3: Yes, sir.
1: And I got accused of plagiarizing.
0: Oof.
3: Oh, friend.
0: Fuend.
3: I'm a friend.
0: We got that message from Ali Guava.
1: Hey, Ali Guava.
0: He just said friend.
1: So, Ali Guava, friend. What rock music are we listening today?
3: But we're friends, though?
1: To today.
3: Okay. Oh. I see. Oh, no.
1: It's not have even friend, laugh. It's fwend.
3: Fwend, yeah? Fwend. Have y'all laugh. Everybody laugh along.
1: I'm not laughing.
3: No, it's fwendly. Fine.
1: We yeah. take it so seriously.
0: Stay fwendly. Sunset Drive.
1: Sunset and fwend.
3: Stay away from me.
1: If you guys think about it, since the show is about the sun setting, you have to realize that the sun is the loneliest thing in our solar system.
0: It's not. It's actually the most... like, all the other planets
3: God, this orbit got a the sun.
1: Okay, they orbit the sun, but the they loneliest... don't do anything for the sun. The sun does everything for them.
3: Exactly.
1: A friend to all is a friend
4: actually,
1: to none.
4: Actually, it's not. Actually, it's not. The sun, everybody orbits the sun. Bro.
0: Actually, okay, it's I actually feel like Pluto might be the loneliest.
1: Well...
0: Because it's so yeah, far away.
3: No, because I'm neglected from the solar system.
0: We don't even consider him one of us.
3: Wow, it's like when I come and hang out with a group, like, yo, what's up, guys? Like, who's this boy?
0: Who's this?
3: Man.
1: Well, that's... I don't know what to do about
3: you know
1: that.
3: What? At least I'm independent and successful and growing.
1: And you don't need a whole solar system
3: exactly.
1: to orbit you.
3: I am my own system. I don't rely on someone called sun. How am I relying on a sun?
1: Don't be like that. I want to be like the sun so bad. I want to be able to, like, shine a bunch of bright light and warm people and then just hang out.
3: Just in the
1: and everything just, like, is in the orbit, but I don't... That's it.
3: You're literally the center of attention.
1: I mean, I wouldn't call the sun the center of attention.
3: It's the center of the heat.
1: Unless you're in Oman.
3: Oh, yeah. In Oman, it is the attention.
1: Like, there's nothing else to talk about, really.
3: It's just the sun.
0: Sue says, I was telling Talal, Ahmed being sports anchor in the morning was very his energy.
3: Honestly, oh, wow. I was anchoring the UFC 250 freedom card that was happening in the White House.
1: The thing in the U.S.
3: Yeah, and I was reporting it live.
1: The empty seats.
3: Yeah, and it's with the what?
1: MTC. What were you reporting?
3: The UFC event.
1: The World Cup.
0: No, it's a UFC event fighting.
3: Yusuf, stop her. She said the World Cup.
1: Sorry, I
3: said the
1: UFC. Forgot, I forgot.
3: She said the World Cup.
1: Guys, I took a nap. I'm still waking up.
3: She said the World Cup.
1: The coffee hasn't hit me yet.
3: I don't know.
0: Ali Guava says Jumpstart folks are basically hyper caffeinated. We got to get some of those folks on the Sunset Show. We have Talal here often.
3: I didn't have caffeine that day, and I'm proud of myself for not getting a single Red Bull and still being active.
0: Allah.
1: There was one day where I tried to be on Jumpstart. This was like a year ago, or over a year ago now, sometime in the recent past.
3: Mm-hmm.
1: And I remember I showed up. It was 7 a.m. and late. I remember going to the cafeteria to get some coffee, and then I came back.
3: Because it was closed.
1: And, well, I had gotten a coffee. But then I was across from, I think it was Ahmed al-Busaidi or Azam. And one of them was like, oh, so did you get your coffee? And I was like, yeah, I did. But I was so tired, I didn't realize that, like, I only got the sachet of the coffee, the instant coffee, and I didn't even add hot water to it.
3: Oh,
1: so
3: my
1: I had
3: God.
1: To go all the way back to get hot water.
0: She was just going to, like, the...

0: Yeah, snort that.
1: I was ready with the powdered coffee.
0: Yeah, credit card and the powdered coffee.
1: Crushed up energy.
2: Ali Guava also says, Nadia, because you asked Hello. What rock song are we listening to. She said, Nadia, dealer's choice. Why doesn't Nadia pick her favorite rock song? Make it count.
0: Do we not listen to rock?
2: And then he goes on to say, UFC, Ultra Fried Chicken.
1: Yum.
0: Oi! Now, Pluto's if we language. Have that competition...
1: The way he just lit up.
0: The way I'm going to be the judge of that, like, six contenders making tenders. Mm. Come on.
2: That was actually good. Six contenders.
0: But yo, judging the best fried chicken, my dream come true.
1: So would you rather get $1,000 to judge a fried chicken show or get $5 to judge a UFC show?
0: So you're giving me $1,000 and a fiver, and you think the rest of the sentence matters?
1: I mean,
0: she's like, $1,000 or $5. I don't care
1: but
0: about the content.
1: But you love UFC.
0: I could love... Yo, no matter what I love, $1,005 is the sky and the earth.
2: Yeah, it's true. Fair enough. Well, like, if you give anyone the option, they're going to go with the thing they don't want to do.
0: Exactly. I don't care if I want to do it. Money.
2: That's the way the world works. Chicken.
1: I hate how we're so influenced by capitalism. Yeah. We're so under the... What's this? Like the stomp.
0: The hammer.
1: The boot. We're under the boot of capitalism.
0: Why is
1: that we would do and I don't know, because it's like the oppression that money puts us under.
2: That's what they say.
1: That we have to, we would rather choose a thing we don't love that gives us a lot of money rather than the thing we love that doesn't give us any money.
0: And that's the case with jobs.
2: Sue is saying,
1: hey Sue.
2: The planets gravitate around the sun. Yes. They give it attention.
1: They give it gravity.
2: Exactly.
1: I love gravity.
2: Also, Eamon has messaged in.
1: Hey, Eamon.
2: Eamon says, talking about UFC, I still don't believe both Topuria and Pereira lost.
0: Oh my God, bro. When I tell you my heart is broken, like heartbreak goes like this. Topuria and Pereira losing, breakups, and losing a loved one.
2: Wow.
0: Like, it doesn't get worse. Like, it's my heart was broken into so many pieces. I've lost some of them. You know, it's a bit like, The odds of Justin Gaethje beating Ilya Topuria is like Oman beating Brazil 3-0 in the 20th minute. Like, imagine you tune in and you see the match, Oman versus Brazil in the World Cup final, and it's 3-0 to Oman.
2: I believe that's it could happen.
1: Oh?
0: Just move on. I'm going to gray rock you, and I'm going to gray rock you, and I'm going to tell you to move on.
2: I believe in my people. Okay? I believe
0: Don't
2: in my...
0: Don't make me seem like I'm Omani, the traitor that doesn't believe in his people. I do, Omani but I'm telling people. You how...
2: Shout out to
0: Hanjar. I'm gray rocking. You know what I'm gray rocking.
2: Shout out to Hanjar. We out here.
1: He's gray rocking. Warriors. He's sulking in the
0: You're
1: corner.
0: The best.
2: Warriors.
0: I'm so proud of you,
1: but
0: bro.
1: Let us know what you guys think, dear listener. We are here with you till 7 p.m. Did you guys check out the UFC show? I've been really trying to check out the World Cup, but the timings are just off. Like, I can't be part of it, I guess. It's being a very exclusionary World Cup.
2: Yeah, I also don't know where to watch. I'm just watching highlights.
0: Honestly, I'm not even watching highlights. I'm just looking at scores because it's like, I'm not going to wake up for a match at 4 a.m. But when it's UFC, I got on Jumpstart and I woke up at 4 a.m. Genuinely.
1: Like, I'm so excited to see this.
2: No, there's some
0: I
2: matches.
0: I bought a subscription.
2: Dude, I saw the highlights for... Oh,
0: Japan.
2: No, Miskin. Kurakao.
0: Oh my, their keeper was
1: I
0: on
1: was
0: X
1: so
0: Games
1: happy
0: mode.
1: For them.
0: The Spain versus Curacao.
2: Wait, no. Germany versus Curacao.
1: Yeah,
0: Germany.
1: Versus
0: sorry. When he saved every single shot.
2: Huh?
0: The guy who got 9.0 rating yesterday. Everyone's speaking about
2: Curacao. Germany versus Curacao. Bro, Germany.
1: 7-1, man.
0: No.
2: 7-1.
1: But also, Curacao were just happy to be there. You could feel that they were like, we scored against Germany?
0: We're in the World Cup.
1: Dude, I don't care if I lose. If I was in the World Cup and I did 1 point against like 5-time World Cup championship winners,
0: I did 1 point.
1: Germany.
2: Scored.
0: I did 1 point. No. Yusuf, I'm not going to get rage rated because she said I did 1 point.
2: Yeah.
1: What?
2: It works.
0: You did a point. You scored a goal. You scored
1: I
0: a goal.
1: I scored one goal against Germany.
0: Yeah, who
1: the
0: are five
1: point
0: times.
1: Still stands, guys. 1 point
2: by
1: against
2: the way,
1: Germany.
2: Can I just say, I have never seen a team dominate them. Like, the skill level was so clear.
0: It was so vast.
2: It was almost bullying.
1: It was. But
2: I was watching it. I was like, Germany, stop it.
1: I mean,
0: we need to stand up.
2: Germany, what is this?
1: Yeah.
0: This behavior is not acceptable.
2: Rude.
1: I mean, I appreciate. I like the German team.
2: No, they're great.
1: I love the World Cup.
0: Yeah,
2: the World Cup
0: the same
2: is fun.
1: As a woman.
2: How's Japan doing, man? I wasn't able to watch
0: Japan
2: them.
0: Japan had a great run. I mean, you bro.
2: Didn't they draw with Netherlands?
0: Yeah, but it was such a tight match. Like, the celebrations that happened in Japan. You know how in the roads they have, like, these big crossroads in Japan? there was 40 seconds when all the lights were red and it left room for the people walking around to walk through like the zebra crossing. Everyone went to the middle of the road, celebrated. After the 40 seconds when the lights came back on, everyone left and continued. Like, there was no fuss in the roads and everything. Like, they rioted peacefully to the finest. So shout out to Japan, man.
2: Man, shout out to Japan.
0: We can talk more about them later.
2: Very cool. Yeah. But with that being said, dear listener, WhatsApp us, what are your thoughts on the World Cup? If you have been watching it, who do you think is going to win based on performance? Not just who you're supporting, but also share who you're supporting.
0: Yes, sir.
2: You know, there are lots of people who are like, oh, I got Brazil.
0: Brazil drew to Morocco. Morocco played so well. Morocco deserved to win.
2: Man, shout out Moroccans.
0: Shout out Morocco.
2: They're out here. But yeah, let us know who you're rooting for and who you realistically think is going to win. Just based on the highlight reels, I don't know, man. Germany's got a chance, fam.
0: Yeah.
2: Unless I watch them against an actual good team.
0: No, go on.
2: And they're,
0: like,
2: normal because...
0: The skill level was unreal.
2: Dude, I watched one of the goals, I went, whoa. Like, I went out loud. I was like, whoa. That was something they were playing.
0: Mm-hmm.
2: They were playing.
0: Yeah. No, man, it's not fair.
2: Goodness gracious. So, let us know at 724-42007. We're going to go into some music, and we'll be back shortly.

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1: Yeah, we back for more. With a lot in store. One thing I know for sure is you'll never be bored on 90.4.
2: This is the Sunset Drive. Thank you for tuning in. I'm your host, Yusuf.
3: This is Nadia.
4: And I'm your co-host, Ahmed, a.k.a. Platowski.
3: And earlier, we were talking about the World Cup.
2: Yes, we were.
3: And I found a news article that is really scintillating.
2: Scintillating.
4: That's a good word.

0: that.
1: Yeah.
2: Could you explain what it means?
0: Oh, for the people in the back?
2: For the people in the back.
0: Scintillating is sort of like interesting or like eye picking, like it catches your eye.
1: You're actually correct.
0: I know what scintillating means.
1: Lively, exciting, shiny.
0: I know what scintillating is.
1: Okay, so this is like exciting news, guys. But scintillating. I don't know. How do you guys feel about Ronaldo?
0: He is Cristiano Ronaldo.
2: I like him.
0: I want him to win this World Cup. So the Messi and Ronaldo debate can keep going.
2: No. Like,

0: And why? Because I think Morocco is going to be hosting in like 2030 or something,
1: Yeah,
0: right?
1: I heard.
0: So that would be a good one for them to win. They got home field advantage, all of that.
1: But tell us about this article.
2: Yes, so this article about Cristiano Ronaldo states something very controversial, fellas. Are you ready for this news?
1: Let's go.
2: So according to the Vietnam Express, the most read Vietnamese newspaper, Cristiano Ronaldo is no longer among the top 40 most handsome players
1: 40?
2: At the 2026 World Cup.
1: These youngsters are coming in crazy, by the way.
2: This is true.
1: These youngsters, these European, South American.
0: For everywhere. Well, these are athletes.
1: These athletes have been getting enhancements. I'm sorry. Because Ronaldo, back in his day, he was like the guy. Even I'd look up to Ronaldo and be like, yum. Like, it's...
0: Whoa.
1: Okay, no.
2: Okay.
1: Not like that. But like, he was...
0: It's crazy.
1: Calm down. He's a good-looking fella. He's a very good-looking fella. Like, him and Messi used to be like good-looking bros, you know? But now, you look at the World Cup, it's a Met Gala. Let alone the World Cup, it's a Met Gala. They walk out.
2: I did see an Instagram reel that said, we are entering the handsome era of the World Cup.
1: Indeed.
2: Which is such a hilarious thing to say.
1: Like now?
2: The handsome era.
1: There's montages of just players' face cards. Like, not even their gameplay, it's just their face cards. Like Jude Bellingham.
2: Okay.
1: Jude Bellingham's like very famous for how he
2: does. Do you guys want to hear some of these random players that are considered on this most handsome list?
1: Tell me.
2: Okay, but our Egyptian king is fourth.
1: Who? Mo Salah?
2: Yeah.
1: Hey, Mo Salah's up
2: on
1: there.
2: This list.
0: Go Mo Salah.
1: Nice. Shout out Mo Salah.
2: We also have, so not me trying to search for this list and searching accidentally something ridiculous.
1: Huh. I wonder what that is.
2: They won't
1: World
2: about
1: Cup
2: it.
1: Handsome fellas. What search history is this?
2: Anyway, so apparently this beautiful fella called Kai Havertz
1: is on
2: this list.
1: German.
2: Wow. There's also...
0: I'm typing these in as we go.
1: Kai Havertz. Okay.
0: This guy?
1: No, Kai Havertz is a for some people.
0: I mean...
1: Bro, some people like Villavallo. Of course they'll like Kai Havertz.
2: Okay,
1: like,
2: and?
1: You know, like Kai Havertz is... He's appealing to some crowds. But for me personally...
2: Why is he
1: I like more bigger and more like, you know, like...
2: You like Rodrigo De Paul.
1: Rodrigo De Paul is actually a good-looking Argentinian brother.
2: Okay.
1: He is. The white hair is nice on him.
0: Dr. K says, I need to know where's Tim Payne on this list.
1: Tim Payne. Let's search up Tim Payne. Let's be the judge of that.
2: Yeah, let's just make our own list.
1: Tim Payne can go home.
2: Is he who you are... If you had to choose one person to be the most handsome at the World Cup, who would you choose?
0: Tim Payne looks like... A UFC fighter.
1: Yeah, Tim Payne doesn't look like a...
0: This guy looks like he gets punched in the face for a living.
1: Yeah. Oh, that's how clapped he is. Crazy.
2: Kai Havertz.
0: No offense
2: like
0: to him.
2: Fast.
0: I'm not, you know...
1: Yeah.
0: But he has this face. Like, he looks like he could take a punch. That's what the...
1: Yeah.
0: Have you seen him? Tim Payne?
1: Yeah. I saw it. It's interesting. Search up Guardiola. Guardiola, Croatian guy.
0: How do you even spell that?
1: G.
2: The way you know all these
1: Guardiola.
2: People.
1: I watch football.
2: Okay, Guardiola. So another fella on this list is Brahim Diaz.
1: Oh, Brahimi Diaz. He's a Moroccan. One of my favorites.
2: Oh my gosh,
1: too.
2: Our people.
1: Yeah. I love Brahimi Diaz.
0: Now, Guardiola got a beard and a hat.
1: No, Guardiola. Guardiola. His name's Josco Guardiola. G V A.
2: How do I spell?
1: Just write G V A.
2: Oh, G.
1: Yeah, G V A R D I O L. Guardiola. He has the nicest... I like beards, you know? He has the nicest beard you'll ever see.
2: This guy literally looks like Yusuf.
0: No, he doesn't.
2: Yes, he does.
1: He has a similar beard, I'm not gonna lie. I don't want to boast
0: he
1: Yusuf,
0: doesn't.
1: But...
2: Literally, look at this picture. It's literally Yusuf. Yusuf, you just need
1: profile?
2: To get... You just need to get this kind of haircut. I'm gonna take a picture.
1: And a bigger beard.
2: Because this guy looks just like you.
0: I need more beard on my cheeks.
1: No. I like Yusuf's beard now. Like, don't change it. I think it's really good looking.
0: Thank you, man.
1: Yeah.
2: I have to show you this. I think the thing is, you just could have a beard like this, he would.
0: What I really want to know is who's number one on this top 40.
1: According to who? Let's see. Who is the handsomest player in the world now?
2: I think Dybala.
1: In my opinion, yo, Paulo Dybala has been like, yo, he's been in my list for a while.
2: Paulo Dybala.
0: Paulo Dybala.
2: Paulo Dybala.
1: Paulo Dybala is like, he played a big role in the last World Cup, the Argentine one. I really think he is a very, very handsome footballer. But saying that, the crazy thing is about this Vietnamese report, they say that 40 people are better looking than Cristiano Ronaldo in the World Cup. Now, I can tell you this. This Turkish player, Yildiz, have you seen this one? He does
2: look like he would mug.
1: He's most definitely, like, better looking than Cristiano Ronaldo, which is like...
0: Sue.
2: What an insane thing we're talking about.
0: Sue.

0: question, if you want to send in any of your own opinions about this, text us on our WhatsApp number, which is 7244-2007. Hi, Sue.
1: Sue says, Kai looks like a kid, so I can see some tweens falling for him.
0: Oh.
1: Brahim is cute. That's what
2: Brahimi Diaz, Sue
1: says.
0: Yes.
2: Okay, Enzo Fernandez.
0: Oh, so wait.
2: Let's try Enzo Fernandez.
0: On this list, Kai Havertz is second, mm-hmm. because there was actually a science thing that they measured the golden ratio in everybody's face, and they found Rodrigo De Paul is number one.
2: Hmm.
0: Who's Rodrigo De Paul?
2: Rodrigo De Paul has a really nice face, but I don't think he has the beard to back it up.
0: So they say his face meets the golden ratio percentage.
2: Ah, so based on science... Rodrigo
0: De Paul. So there's something called the golden ratio, and they measured it for a bunch of the footballers, and they determined that he has the number one face at the World Cup. Number two is the one we mentioned, Kai Havertz.
2: Mm-hmm.
0: Then we have Noni Madueke.
2: Oh, Madueke, Arsenal player, English. Yeah. I know
0: he
2: that
0: is
2: guy.
0: Third on the list of best faces. He meets the golden ratio.
2: Mm-hmm.
0: And who else?
2: I like that this is backed by science.
0: Yeah, like, apparently it's not just somebody measured these with the golden ratio.
2: Someone has a lot
0: Mohamed
2: of time.
0: Mohamed Salah is fourth.
2: Hey, see, you pronounced it right, Mohamed Salah.
0: Oh,
2: yeah, Mohamed
0: then
2: Salah.
0: Then we also have Endrick.
2: Endrick, my boy
0: How
2: from
0: do you
2: Real
0: feel
2: Madrid.
0: About Endrick?
2: Brazilian Endrick generation. He's young. That's the thing.
0: Oh my god!
2: Yeah, Endrick is the boy.
0: Oh my god! Yeah, he's so cute.
2: Plus, he's a really, really good football player. He's a really good football player.
0: Oh my god, he looks... I swear to god, my nephew's gonna look like this.
2: Oh, you know what? I can see the resemblance, you know? I can see the resemblance. He is a little bit darker, but...
0: Oh my goodness!
2: Yo, I can actually see the resemblance. It's very clear.
0: What an adorable human. I could see why they said his face meets the standard for the golden ratio. He just has such a, like, pleasing face.
2: Yeah.
0: And then there's also Son...
2: Heung-min Son?
0: Yes, Heung-min Son.
2: Heung-min Son, he's a Korean player, one of my favorites too. I really like Heung-min Son. He is a really good baller. He's carrying his team, but he looks like a K-pop star.
0: Okay, so they say he is sixth on the list of most scientifically measured most handsome men at the World Cup.
1: This guy looks reliable.
2: Who?
1: Heung-min Son.
2: He looks reliable.
1: He does. He looks like a type of
0: person. He's just called the man a Toyota.
2: No, you trust me. He's the most behaved and handsome man. Like, he'd clean up in the stadium. Like, there's been videos of him like taking care of pets. Even in public, people are catching him being nice to people. He's a sweet fella. He's a really sweet fella.
0: How do you feel about Wout Weghorst?
2: Wow, it's Wout Weghorst.
0: Okay, sorry, I'm just reading off this list.
2: It's okay.
0: Wout Weghorst.
2: Ajax.
0: Oh my gosh, he has a nice arm.
2: He's, I don't know.
1: I just typed in Wout Weghorst, and I'm just getting like...
0: Hot dogs.
1: Charcuterie boards.
2: Charcuterie boards. What do we feel about Mickey?
1: Why are we through them?
0: Wout. Yusuf is like, why don't we just linger?
2: Oh, so he just wants to look at.
1: I'm trying to figure out, like, what.
0: Okay, it doesn't have to mean anything. Sometimes
2: it's
0: you
2: science.
0: Can just appreciate
1: how
0: beauty.
1: How do you spell this?
0: Wout. Wout. Weghorst.
2: Yeah, go on.
1: The man's name is Wout.
2: Wout. Wout Weghorst.
0: Okay.
2: Yeah, come on, German. You know the thing already.
0: So this guy ranked ninth.
2: Mm-hmm.
0: And then number 10 is Scott McTominay.
2: Hey, my boy. He used to play for Manchester United, Scott McTominay. He has really nice hair.
0: This guy is like too handsome.
2: What? How's that yuck? He's a good-looking
0: brother. I don't
2: know.
0: Like, his hair does like this swoop.
1: Sue says... Heung-min Son looks like player 456 from that one show.
2: Oh my god, that's crazy! crazy!
0: I know a guy who looks like this. I don't.
1: Oh?
0: I feel like it's kind of weird.
1: We got a message from 1499.
0: Hello, 1499.
2: What an old year.
1: Saying Dominic Szoboszlai is up there.
2: Dominic Szoboszlai?
1: Szoboszlai.
2: Oh my god. Yeah, he's Iranian. I think he's Iranian. I know how to write his name.
0: What
2: Dominic
0: a heartbreaker.
2: Szoboszlai.
0: What a heartbreaker face.
2: Genuinely, he is the playboy of the year. He probably is
0: he
2: the
0: looks
2: playboy of the
0: like
2: year.
0: And
1: he has a butt chin.
2: What's
0: oh
2: a
0: my
2: butt
0: god,
2: chin?
0: Not the butt chin. Literally this. Look at his chin.
2: Oh, it's got a cheek.
0: You know,
2: okay.
0: People put... Wow.
2: What?
0: People pay money, thousands of reals, to have one of these implanted into their
2: I'm
0: face.
2: I'm good, bro.
1: He looks like John Travolta.
2: Who's John Travolta, man?
1: John Travolta? Hold on.
0: Actually, look at his beautiful... I love sad eyes. He has such sad eyes.
2: Depressing.
0: Like, look at... Wow. I can fix him. I can make you less sad.
2: Can we look at Mickey Van De Ven? I'm not going to lie.
1: Hold on, Natty. Doesn't this guy look like John Travolta? I'm sending you a picture.
0: Okay, let's see.
2: I don't mind a picture. If you can send me one.
0: He's like, I'm feeling left out. I also want to look at World Cup man.
1: Type in John Travolta, man. You have
2: wow, you didn't want to send me it? But you sent it to... Never mind.
0: It's because I have a laptop and we can look at it together. Yeah, I saw this picture too. It's giving John Travolta.
1: Blue Cyclone John says Travolta. Hungarian, not Irani.
2: The flags look the same to me. I'm not going to lie.
0: Oh my God, you can't say that.
2: I'm sorry. He is Hungarian.
0: How is this guy not top 10?
2: How is Mickey Van De Ven not top 10? Like, this guy's my top one.
0: How do you feel about Tim Payne, by the way? We never answered Dr. K's question.
2: Yeah, Tim Payne, just, you know, he looks like he can fight. Like, I don't want someone who can fight. I don't know, man.
1: Dr. K says this turned into self-esteem wrecking hour.
0: Oh.
1: He says,
0: why would it be self-esteem wrecking? We're not comparing.
1: No, but then he goes on to say, you're all on someone's top 40 beautiful people in life.
0: I love that. I hope. That's nice. I do think beauty is subjective, but if this was my list, I would of course put Endrick as number one.
1: It's so funny that the World Cup guys. It's so funny that the World Cup is happening and we're just like, these guys are almost dragged.
2: I'm telling you, that's how like.
0: That's how everyone diverse. Talks about women in the Olympics. I'm just saying.
2: This is
0: called equality.
2: That's crazy.
1: No.
2: That's crazy.
0: You think Look, people...
1: I'm not an advocate for objectifying.
0: We're not objectifying.
2: Look at it. I'm a feminist, bro.
0: Listen,
2: I support life, bro.
0: To be real. These people are the most peak physiqued people ever playing the most difficult kind of their sport. Okay. Nobody's watching that for that, Candy.
2: Right, Ilya Topuria right now. Tell me he's not the most handsome Spanish man I've ever seen. Ilya Topuria is a handsome... Ilya Topuria. I-L-L-I-A. Topuria.
0: Hello, Topuria.
2: Hello, it's everywhere. That's crazy. Ilya Topuria.
0: How do you spell Ilya?
2: Ilya Topuria.
1: Topuria. Ah!
2: Look at images. Click on images. Let's actually get into this because I believe...
1: All the pictures I see of him are his face beaten up.
0: I know.
2: Because that's after his recent fight, yes.
0: I really like when people's faces are intact.
2: Go down.
0: Like, that's a standard.
2: Go down. Go down.
0: I don't like looking at this. Why does he look so swollen?
2: Because he's being beat up by another man. He's being beat up. Of course he's swollen, but like, he's a good looking guy.
0: I just don't think that UFC fighters are known for their beauty, whereas football players... They tend to be very beautiful.
1: Football players, they're kind of divas.
0: They're like the Beyoncés of athletics.
1: Because have you seen these guys? They'll barely be poked on the foot.
2: Yeah, and they'll be like, oh no. Like,
1: they'll do like nine backflips.
2: And then they'll cry
1: on the floor. You'll hear them screaming from the cameras that are far away.
2: Crazy.
0: I do think it's kind of insane that this guy that's so famous, Cristiano Ronaldo, did not make it. Because facially, if you do his proportions, he should be up there.
1: I think it's because everyone just got used to him. And I think they're making the argument that he's old now.
2: You have to understand.
0: At 45?
2: He is old. He is old. Like, it's time to go. In terms of sport. Like, goodness. He's played. No, he's played his part.
1: It's time to go.
2: No, in terms of sport. Leave the football before the football leaves you. No, I didn't say go die. I didn't say go die now.
1: He said put him in an elderly home.
2: No. Ronaldo's still he's still athletic, which I really wish I could be like Ronaldo when I'm 45. I'll probably be crippled by 45. But I'm telling you this, Ronaldo's still a good-looking footballer. Just right now,
0: Are you giggling?
1: 616. Hi, 616. Hi, guys. Nice to be able to tune in again. Pluto's comments are just hilarious. He said, on my list and my top player in terms of handsomeness.
0: Okay, who's your top player, by the way?
2: Mickey Van De Ven.
0: Mickey Van De Ven.
2: Paulo Dybala is up there.
0: Oh, my God, yes.
2: Definitely.
0: But For me, this is an odd one out. Guys, I'm really insane and mentally ill for saying this, but I feel like Paulo Dybala is what I would look like if I was a man.
1: Dude.
2: I'm not going to lie, close enough.
1: Paulo Dybala.
0: Honestly, he does.
2: Paulo Dybala.
0: I literally look like this.
2: You know what? I'm telling you, I like beards. That's why Guardiola is third on my list.
1: No, Nadia would have a better beard.
0: Than Paul Dybala?
2: Yeah, you'd have a sick
1: Paul
2: beard.
1: Paul Dybala doesn't have a beard.
0: Yeah, but we have the same kind of face.
2: Yeah, but you'd have a better beard, though.
0: I don't know why I feel like...
2: You get a beard to compliment.
0: I know this is so weird, but sometimes I see people and I'm like, that's what I would look like if I was... And I'm looking at him and I'm like, that's what I would look like if I was a man.
2: Do you think...
1: Real quick, let me get to some of these messages because we got a few.
2: Oh yeah, we got a good
1: one. We got a message from Suleiman Hamza from the UAE.
0: Hello, hey. Suleiman.
1: He says, I heard Nadia say

0: beauty is subjective. I believe it's not. Oh? Because if you're beautiful, anyone can agree on that. But personality is a true subjective thing.
1: I mean, everyone agrees on me being beautiful, but like, it's just the personality. For some people, they like it, some people, they don't. So I get it. I get where you're coming from. Like, as a beautiful man myself, I get it.
2: Because like, it's also like, Pluto and I disagree on who's on our like most handsome World Cup players list.
1: Exactly. So that's where I feel like
0: Pluto's been making his list for.
2: Like, I also disagree with the scientific list that tried to measure everybody's golden ratio on their face. Because they're saying that Rodrigo De Paul is number one.
1: I don't think Rodrigo De Paul is number one. I just like, I like a beard. Like, I like a good beard. So it's like, Guardiola just doesn't make that for me. You know, even Bellingham, like Jude Bellingham, everyone's like, oh, Jude Bellingham's
2: okay,
1: this.
2: Who's
1: Jude
2: your number one beard guy?
1: Guardiola, definitely Guardiola.
2: Yeah.
1: Like, Guardiola has
0: that guy looks like he cares. He cares about his beard.
1: Oh, he does. He definitely has like special oils for his beard.
0: 87% of his big football budget goes into just making his beard look.
2: I feel like, Yusuf, if you had 100% Arab genetics, this is your beard
0: possibly
2: would look like this. Sadly,
0: I got
2: Yusuf is a little Asianized.
0: My beard is half Filipino.
2: It really is.
0: Sue is saying, Nadia, with a beard, you would look like she could be Yusuf's son. You think so?
1: That's
0: I don't think
1: crazy.
0: So. I feel like me and Nadia don't actually look alike.
1: Hey, come on, calm down. As someone with a third eye, yeah, you guys look somewhat identical.
2: We actually don't.
0: We get a message. 1499 says Ruben Neves and Ruben Diaz are
1: Ruben Diaz is such a good looking guy.
0: Are Ronaldo's successors in Portugal?
1: They're the reason he's doing good. Ruben Neves and Ruben Diaz.
0: Perhaps.
2: Oh, my goodness, yes.
0: Gang, unfortunately, we can come back to our list, but we do have to take a little break in preparation for the 5 p.m. news. Stay tuned for that if you'd like to be updated on what's happening locally, regionally, and internationally. We'll be back shortly afterwards with some more Sunset Vibes. But in the meantime, enjoy the music.

A very good evening and welcome to the 5pm News Bulletin, first with the headlines. His Majesty Sultan Haitham bin Tariq greets the President of the Republic of Iceland on her country's National Day. The first dedicated vehicle inspection center is opened at the Oman Automobile Association headquarters. And transactions through local electronic payment gateways exceeds 3 billion Omani riyals last year. Those are the headlines. Now the news in detail. His Majesty Sultan Haitham bin Tariq sent a cable of greetings to Her Excellency President Hala Temasdotir of the Republic of Iceland on the occasion of her country's National Day. Al-Maha Technical Inspection Company launched its first vehicle inspection service center under its Tajdeed brand today at the headquarters of the Oman Automobile Association. This initiative, spearheaded by the Royal Oman Police, aims to engage private sector establishments in providing vehicle inspection services at various times. The center's launch ceremony was held under the auspices of His Excellency Dr. Yusuf bin Salim Al-Hinai, head of the Communication and Government Performance Unit at the General Secretariat of the Council of Ministers. The company was established to undertake the technical inspection of all types of vehicles, a service previously provided by the Royal Oman Police's General Directorate of Traffic. The Salalah Free Zone, in cooperation with the Ministry of Commerce, Industry and Investment Promotion, organized an introductory seminar on the Comprehensive Economic Partnership Agreement between the Sultanate of Oman and the Republic of India. The seminar was attended by a number of investors and representatives of companies operating in the Free Zone. The seminar reviewed the key provisions of the agreement, its regulatory framework, and the preferential advantages it offers, in addition to the resulting investment and trade opportunities. It also addressed the mechanisms by which investors in the Salalah Free Zone can benefit from the agreement, thereby enhancing their competitiveness and enabling them to access markets and capitalize on available business opportunities. The Public Authority for Special Economic Zones and Free Zones presented a workshop on the Securing Commercial and Industrial Facilities in Economics, Free and Industrial Zones project. The workshop was attended by representatives from several relevant government and private entities. Discussions focused on developing a comprehensive system for securing commercial and industrial facilities within the zones under the authority's supervision. The system aims to enhance integration and coordination among stakeholders, improve security and safety standards, protect investments, and strengthen the business environment in special economic zones, free zones, and industrial cities. Continued growth in the use of electronic payment methods in the Sultanate of Oman has contributed to increasing purchasing power, driven by the development of e-commerce infrastructure and digital services. The value of transactions through local electronic payment gateways reached approximately 3.2 billion Omani riyals last year. Meanwhile, transactions processed via point-of-sale, POS, terminals exceeded 7.5 billion Omani riyals. The North Sharqiya Award for Urban Regeneration of Tangible and Intangible Heritage was launched in the Wilayat of Ibra, North Sharqiya Governorate. The award aims to encourage community initiatives and innovative projects to develop urban and heritage areas within the governorate. It targets all wilayats, districts in North Sharqiya Governorate. The launch ceremony included an introductory tour of several heritage neighborhoods and urban renewal projects in the wilayats of Ibra and Al Qabil. The award and its technical details were also presented during the ceremony. The launch ceremony was held under the patronage of His Excellency Mahmoud bin Yahya Dhahli, Governor of North Sharqiya. This is Radio Sultanate of Oman. The scientific forum titled Digital Citizenship, A Scientific Perspective Between Reality and Future Prospects, commenced in Muscat. The forum aimed to discuss the latest relevant scientific studies and research
focusing on the institutional roles in establishing the values of digital citizenship. Organized by the Ministry of Social Development, the forum sought to raise awareness of digital citizenship, explore its future prospects in light of rapid digital transformations, and strengthen partnerships between governmental, academic, and community institutions in this area. The forum was held under the patronage of His Excellency Dr. Badr bin Hamoud Al-Kharousi, Undersecretary of the Ministry of Education for Education. The total value of government treasury bills allocated this week reached 4,400,000 Oman riyals. Treasury bills are a short-term guaranteed financial instrument issued by the Ministry of Finance to provide investment opportunities for licensed commercial banks. The Central Bank of Oman acts as the issuer of these bills. The number of guests in local 3- to 5-star hotels reached approximately 697,000 by the end of April, with revenues exceeding 96 million Omani riyals. Data from the National Center for Statistics and Information indicated that Omani guests continued to top the list of visitors to these hotels, representing 3.5% year-on-year. The Research and Innovation Authority has announced the opening of registration for the fourth cycle of its Scientific Publication Support Program for the current year. This program aims to support scientific papers publishing during the past year. Its primary objective is to provide financial support to researchers, enabling them to publish their scientific papers and intellectual output in leading internationally peer-reviewed and indexed journals, specifically those ranked in Q1 and Q2, as well as Arabic journals. The Science and Innovation Center at Al Batina International School in Sohar was inaugurated with support from Sohar Aluminum as part of its corporate social responsibility programs. The center includes three fully equipped science laboratories with state-of-the-art technology for physics, chemistry, and biology, in addition to service facilities and storage areas. The center aims to develop students' critical thinking, analytical problem-solving, and scientific research skills, and to cultivate a culture of innovation and exploration. It also seeks to foster their interest in science, technology, engineering, and healthcare, thereby contributing to the development of a qualified national workforce that supports the transition to a knowledge-based economy. The Ministry of Education is implementing a summer program in the Al-Dakhiliya Governorate with the participation of over 100 students enrolled in the National Program for Identifying Gifted Students, Therwa, from various schools across the Governorate. The program aims to develop the latest abilities and leadership skills of gifted students and to guide their energies towards fields of technological, scientific, and literary innovation. In addition, it seeks to enhance critical thinking and teamwork skills and to make the most of summer free time through specialized training programs delivered by select groups of trainers. The Ministry of Culture, Sports and Youth launched the Summer of Arts program, which includes 18 diverse training programs in various artistic fields targeting school students. The program aims to utilize the summer break in a way that contributes to supporting cultural and social development by providing artistic services and programs that meet the needs and requirements of these groups and contribute to developing their creative abilities and refining their artistic talents. Now to end the news, here's a recap of the headline points once again. His Majesty Sultan Haytham bin Tariq greets the President of the Republic of Iceland on her country's National Day. The first dedicated vehicle inspection center is opened at the Oman Automobile Association headquarters. And transactions through local electronic payment gateways exceeds 3 billion Oman riyals last year. With that, we end the news bulletin. Thank you very much for listening.

0: We are back. Thank you for tuning into the Sunset Drive. I'm your host, Yusuf.
1: Hello, this is Nadia.
2: And this is your boy, Ahmed, a.k.a. Platowski.
1: How are you guys doing?
0: How we feel today,
2: guys? Sorry, we're just sorting out our headphones.
0: Come on, guys. Where are we at?
2: No, the thing is, the headphones just, they're not working.
0: They ain't it today.
2: Yeah.
0: That last song was a request from Qais Al-Habsi. I hope he was still tuned in.
1: I played it exactly
0: 10 minutes after he sent it because the news was happening, unfortunately. But yeah, we're back and ready to attack. And if you, dear listeners, want to WhatsApp us, you could do so at 724-42007.
2: Now, I heard that Nadia went to watch a movie recently.
1: I did. I went to see Masters of the Universe yesterday.
0: How was it?
1: How do you guys know about the lore of this?
0: No, I don't. I know nothing of this.
2: Nothing. Is it anywhere close to Obsession? Or remotely close to Obsession?
1: So I will say, after an amazing run of excellent films, I'm not sure that I'm gonna put this there with them.
2: Mm-hmm.
1: But it was a really enjoyable movie. If you need action sequences, if you like male gazy type of movies.
0: Male gazy?
1: Yes.
2: Like attracts males.
1: It's a very male-friendly movie.
0: Okay, so It's got fighting.
1: There's an absurd scene where the main character obtains the sword and says the magic words so that he can get superpowers, and all his clothes disappear.
2: I love swords.
1: I was like, why are we... This is so inappropriate.
2: I love swords, though.
0: Yeah.
2: Like, I think swords are really cool. So.
1: Yeah.
0: Maybe the power was just so strong.
2: Did it just whip off his clothes?
1: His clothes literally flew off his body. I was like, oh my goodness. And the thing, too, that may have...
0: Was he muscular?
1: He was like...
2: Why is that? Why does that matter?
0: Because I feel like...
2: Why does that matter?
1: Yes.
0: Let me tell you why. Let me tell you why. Because I feel like if I wasn't at my peak and I picked up a sword and it just... I'd be mad, you know what I mean?
2: Yeah.
0: I'd be like, why'd you do that?
2: But if I was good.
0: But if I was like feeling good, if but, I was like,
2: oh no,
0: if I was like at my peak muscularity,
2: yeah,
0: and I did that, I'd be like, okay, whatever, it's cool.
1: Honestly,
2: oh no, nothing my clothes.
1: He had like a sleeper build because the whole movie he was just like kind of fluffy, but then once he got the sword superpower, he's like, oh, that fluff was actually muscles?
0: Oh, so it made him muscular.
1: I think
0: that's better. I think.
2: Yeah, that's better. If it takes it, if I grab the sword,
0: like,
2: now,
0: imagine
2: it's long. Everyone's checking out at me. Like, oh man!
0: Imagine this moment, like right now. You.
2: No, if I grab the sword now,
1: oh, no.
2: It's long for me.
0: Yeah, dude.
2: I would just let the sword cover me.
1: I thought that the story was really cute. So you know the He-Man guy?
0: Yeah, I know He-Man.
1: Oh my! What was that?
2: I'm sorry. He said, "Go hide."
1: Okay. Yeah, anyways, that was so mean. Anyway, so this movie was really cute. It's about Prince Adam, who is the son of King Randor and Queen Marlena, and he possesses this really powerful sword. Mm-hmm. And if he says, "By the power of Grayskull, I got the power," he becomes He-Man, who is basically the most powerful man in the universe.
2: Mm.
1: And so the movie shows him like being yeeted into the normal world, which is where we live in.
2: Mm-hmm.
1: And he's struggling, and he's kind of a loser. And then he eventually finds the sword again and regains his power. There's also the Skeletor.
2: Who's the Skeletor?
1: Oh my gosh, you don't know the Skeletor?
2: I saw him in your search history.
0: Isn't it Skeletor?
1: Okay.
2: What's the

0: Skeletor.
1: Isn't this Skeletor? Skeletor.
2: Is that from Batman?
3: No, this is from the He-Man universe.
2: What's a He-Man?
3: How do you not know this lore? I guess it's like really old. It's from the 80s.
1: You can even tell from the
2: 80s. I wasn't even a thought in anyone's brain. My dad was 10 in the 80s. 3 actually in the 80s.
1: You can tell just from the way the cartoon is made.
2: Yeah, that's definitely like 1940.
1: This is hand drawn.
2: This is like sketched.
3: I know you've seen this guy though. I'm just going to show you a picture of He-Man.
2: He-Man. Not a chance in a light year. Why is
3: he? You've never seen him?
2: What is he wearing? What are you wearing, my boy? That's women's wear.
3: That's no.
2: What is that
3: not.
2: On your chest?
3: He's just dressed.
2: He looks like a Roman wrestler.
3: I don't know why he's dressed this way. Actually,
2: he looks like a Roman wrestler.
3: He's quite inappropriately dressed, very scantily clad. I was like, man. Oh my gosh!
2: I don't know. I don't know.
3: We should not be seeing this much flesh.
2: But like, He-Man, is this what the movie is about? Is it a sequel or like a?
3: So it's the origin story of this guy who's a superhero in the world of Eternia, and the franchise is called He-Man and the Masters of the Universe. It was actually very interesting, very unique and fun, campy fantasy story.
2: So is it an animated sort of movie or is it like?
3: This was not animated. It was
2: flesh human.
3: Human, yes.
2: Okay, good.
3: And I thought it was very entertaining. If you like action, if you like fighting sequences and things where people like do really prolonged battle scenes, then you'd love this.
2: Honestly,
3: it's a very like teenage boy aimed movie.
2: Okay, so this is why I'm recommending it here.
1: Yeah,
3: I mean, you are. Are you about to say you're not a teenager?
2: Yeah, I'm 20.
1: I like.
3: You're not 20.
2: I'm gonna be 20 in 28. Calm down. So
3: you're actually not, but you're 19.
1: On the 28th of a couple of months.
3: Stop, you're rounding up so hard.
1: He said, I'm going to be 20 on the 28th.
2: Yeah, I didn't say what month. You didn't have to specify. Always airing me out. Like, bro, hide me a bit. Yikes, man. Anyhow, as I was saying, we've had a great movie run this year. Like, we've had some amazing movies, especially in the scene of horror.
3: True.
2: So where does this stand, do you think?
3: I would say I honestly went to see so many good movies this year. I would say this was very entertaining. Like, if you're looking for an easy, non-committal summer movie to watch, because a lot of the other movies require you to be paying attention. This one, you could literally just show up, eat popcorn. There were children stomping around, running around.
2: I can't do that.
3: That was a little obnoxious. I was like, it's 11 p.m. Like, why are you all...
2: And their parents are allowing them out.
1: Why are you here?
3: Why are you here? That's what I thought. Why were they out so late?
1: But for, you know, it does strike me as a good, just like fun summer movie.
3: If you like fun summer movies, I would take my nephew to see this. It's really fun. It's really adventurous. There's a lot of like flashy action sequences. And if you like there were also a lot of like older people there. I think they went because the story resonated with them from back in the 80s. So dear listener, let us know if this is a movie you would go see. Our WhatsApp number is 7244-2007.
1: We have Juan.
3: Hi, Juan.
2: He's the one.
1: He says, it's wrestling. Bodybuilding symbolic. Popular in the 80s or 90s.
3: He-Man. That's why he's dressed like that.
2: Because he's a Greek wrestler.
1: There are a lot of memes about this TV show.
3: Yes, there are.
2: Haven't came across any. I'm not going to lie.
3: What? You've never seen this.
2: No.
3: There's actually no way.
2: A high schooler drew this. What do you mean I've never seen this?
3: I'm showing him that picture of He-Man, like, looking back with all the Yusuf. You know this picture.
1: Send it over to me. Let me see.
2: I don't know, man. If Yusuf struggles to know it.
1: Let me be the judge of that.
3: You guys all know this picture. I know you know this
2: picture. I know what I know, and I know that I don't know that guy.
3: Yusuf, I just sent you this picture of He-Man leaning back and being like, ah, ha, ha, ha, ha, ha.
1: Oh, yep. I've seen this one.
3: And also the meme of Skeletor. What? I know you know this.
2: Why is he hugging Skeletor from... What?
3: I don't know what that is.
2: I don't know.
3: Oh my gosh, see, even Nicki Minaj went as He-Man one time.
2: I don't know, man. I've never heard of this.
3: I think
2: this.
3: You would like it because it's so entertaining.
2: But it's
3: and
2: like
3: campy.
2: It's plastic drawn. Like it.
3: No, he actually looks like that.
2: Yeah, but I want a human version. I like flesh, you know, human. But no, come on, man. I like, you know, I don't like animated stuff.
3: It's not animated.
2: Look at him. He's cartoon, basically.
3: Okay, the movie is based off of a cartoon, off of an animation.
2: Oh, but it's real.
3: It's real people.
1: It's a live action.
2: Good. I like live action, yeah.
3: Okay, you could have said that. I really wish you didn't say,
1: I love
3: flesh.
2: No, like, flesh isn't like when it's drawn. It's, you know what?
1: I get you. No, I know what you're saying.
2: You get what I mean.
1: I know what you were saying.
2: The real ones, no.
1: So, Nadia, out of, let's say, 10.
2: What do you put?
1: Scale of 1 to 10.

0: how would you rate Masters of the Universe?
1: I thought it was very enjoyable, but like not really my type of movie. I'd give it a 6.
0: A 6 out of 10.
1: Yeah, because it was still enjoyable. I think it was still a well-made movie. I liked the action sequences, and I liked the main character, though.
2: I might have to go watch this.
1: Oh?
2: Low-key, Idris Elba's in this movie, right, but like the main actor, though.
1: Yeah.
2: He looks like he's a hero.
0: Is he on your top 10 handsome list?
1: Honestly,
2: I don't think he makes it, but he's an honorable mention. Yuck, he makes it. Yeah, he definitely makes it. Sorry. Yeah. I saw a different picture now. He's a Roman wrestler. I like the wrestling theme. Like, I like the fierce wrestling look that he gives. So.
1: Yes, and he looks very strong.
2: Yuck.
1: That's not him.
2: That's not him.
1: He would have been top 3. That's the guy from the old movie.
2: Is this him?
1: This is him, yeah.
2: Yucky. He looks exactly like the one from the... He looks like He-Man from the cartoon.
1: He looks like Achilles from Troy.
2: I don't know who Achilles is.
1: I mean, the old Achilles. The original, the iconic Achilles.
2: It's Achilles.
1: Oh my... What?
0: Have you never seen
1: this movie?
2: What's Troy?
0: You never heard of, like, that's his Achilles heel?
2: No.
1: Do you know who Brad Pitt is?
2: I know Brad Pitt. The guy who played Free Guy.
1: Who?
2: Brad Pitt. The guy who played Free Guy, no?
1: I don't know what you're talking about. Free Guy. This is
2: he's in Fortnite.
1: So in Troy, the movie Troy, which is based off of the ancient epic poem called the Iliad.
2: Okay, so
1: this actor plays a character called Achilles.
0: Yeah.
2: Think about it. You said poem. Look at me. Do I look poem to you?
1: Yes, you're a poet.
2: It's just, I don't
1: really. It's only a matter of time.
0: Release a song recently or...
2: Okay. Oh, yeah. Oh my God! He's the guy from F1.
1: Yes.
2: He's the guy from Formula One. I like this guy.
1: That was the way to get you to recognize.
2: I like this guy, but he has longer hair. I don't like him here. It doesn't look manly enough.
0: Sue is saying, I wonder, since He-Man has been turned into a movie, would She-Ra be also turned into a movie?
2: Who's She-Ra?
0: Who's
2: She-Ra?
0: She-Ra.
2: She-Ra.
1: She-Ra. I think she was in the movie.
2: Who's She-Ra?
1: I'm actually not sure. I don't think.
0: No, it doesn't look like she.
2: She-Ra, you know, She-Ra means syrup in Arabic. She-Ra.
0: She-Ra.
1: Yum.
2: Yeah. But yikes, he is muscular and a half. Troy.
1: This is from Achilles.
2: I like the gladiator build.
1: You okay?
2: No. I like the gladiator, like the shield, the helmet. He enters the top 10 immediately. Like he walks right in. But
1: he is one of the most. What's this? This is my mother's first love.
2: Oh wow!
1: Yeah.
2: He's my second now.
1: Oh, that's your friend.
0: Sue,
2: but like I think, cut the long hair. Enough long hair, more like
1: you don't like.
0: Sue is correcting you, by the way. Sue says Free Guy is Ryan Reynolds.
2: Oh, I thought they were the same because they're both muscular.
0: Mm-mm.
2: No, okay.
0: Fair. No, they're different.
1: I think you should see this movie. You would actually like it. The movie Troy.
2: I like the guy, so I'll see the movie. Yeah.
1: The movie. The Odyssey is coming out. So then you could compare...
0: Yeah, true.
1: Achilles in the past to Achilles in the future.
0: Yeah,
2: Odyssey?
0: But also...
1: It's a movie coming out. It's a story.
0: Also, Troy is a classic.
2: He looks like Game of Thrones.
0: It's incredible. And to this day, it's one of those movies that stood the test of time.
2: Huh. Is there scenes that like I'll be like, oh, okay, cool.
1: Yes, really it's cool. a really good story. One of the best, probably, about its time.
0: Yeah.
2: Okay. About, like,
1: also,
2: Greek?
1: on this note of what you just mentioned, which is Game Hands of Thrones, did you guys know that there is a new season
0: of House of the Dragon? Of course.
2: What does it have to do with Game of Thrones?
1: You mentioned Game of Thrones.
2: Yeah, what does House of the Dragons have to do with Game
0: it's
2: of Thrones?
0: It's coming out on like the 21st or something, right? I've been waiting for
2: that. But Game of Thrones and House of Dragons are two different shows.
1: No, they're from the same universe.
0: From the same universe, yeah.
1: Which one do you like better,
0: House of the Dragon is Game of Thrones. I think it's like 200 or 300 years before the Game of Thrones story happened.
2: So it's not Game of Thrones.
0: It's not Game of Thrones. It's in the universe of Game of Thrones.
1: Yes.
2: Yeah.
0: It's a prequel that happened that they're showing us now.
2: Okay. So
1: I'm curious who watches this.
0: I do.
1: You do? Are you excited?
0: I am very excited.
2: He would not watch The Boys, but he would watch House of the Dragons.
1: Because the Game of Thrones universe is amazing.
0: I've been watching.
2: I don't know, man. I watched half an episode and I was like, okay, too much. Bye.
1: Okay. I think the first season is obnoxious to watch.
0: You have to have like a mental capacity to be able to watch.
1: I think you need a fully formed frontal lobe. Like, I'm glad I didn't watch this before the age of 25. No, I'm serious. No, it has a lot of very mature topics.
0: Yeah, when I first started watching Game of Thrones, I tried maybe like 4 times to get through the first season.
1: Because the first season is gnarly. Very,
0: it was just also like too
1: gratuitous
0: much.
1: Gratuitous adult content for no reason.
0: And too much going on.
1: Yeah.
0: You have to remember so many characters and so many worlds and cities and things like that. But I had just heard so much about how good it is that I was like, I need to just give this a shot. Yeah. So I forced myself to sit through the first season. Mm-hmm. As soon as I did, it got better immediately.
1: Yeah.
2: Season two is better?
0: Soon as season two started, I was
1: three?
0: Like... I was
1: after
0: like,
1: season three, don't goodness. Look up spoilers.
0: Yeah.
1: But after season
0: holy
1: three,
0: moly.
1: I was hooked.
2: Yeah. Really?
1: I had never been

0: like a best episode? Is there like this episode?
1: Yes,
0: is
1: well, season five.
2: I'm
1: just saying they're the best.
0: Is there like an early, like season two, is there something I can get to that we can watch together that's like, this is a monumental episode?
2: You know what, just let me know where you get
1: and then
2: and
1: we
2: stuff.
1: Can we could watch one episode together, because I just want to look at your face when you're watching it.
2: Yeah, I'm going, you like, we can watch some episodes, you know, like, together. Okay. We can make it happen. Okay. We got a message from Juan. He says,
1: Juan.
2: Arnold Schwarzenegger made Conan the Barbarian, also inspired by that generation's popularity thing. We have Qais El Habsi saying also, oh, he has a song request. So
1: thank you so much.
2: I'm going to look for that. But dear listeners, let us know what you're watching right now. What's a good show that's on TV that you would recommend for sure? Because there's so much stuff out there right now.
0: Indeed.
2: Are you rewatching anything? Are you on Netflix? Are you wherever? Is there any good movies in the cinema?
0: Yes, sir.
2: Hit us up. We can discuss it. We could talk about it. See if we've seen it. If not, then we can definitely consider it. We're going to go into some songs and we'll be back in a little bit.
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0: This is the Sunset Drive. Thank you for tuning in. I'm your host, Yusuf.
1: This is Nadia.
2: And I'm your co-host, Ahmed, a.k.a. Plutowski.
1: Beautiful song choice, fellas.
0: Yeah, that was actually a request from Qais al-Habsi. So shout out Qais. He actually, I think you request this quite often, and that's why we have the pleasure of listening to it more than have you heard Mockingbird?
2: Yes, of course. I've heard a lot of Eminem's discography.
0: Yeah.
2: Even from the 2003 AAM.
0: Discography.
2: It's just like, what is that? Throw it there.
0: I know your ting.
2: You know my ting. Yeah. You know my ting already.
0: We got a couple of messages.
1: Hi, messengers.
0: Earlier, we were asking y'all what your favorite movies or TV shows are watching, what you currently watching, all of that, wherever it might be, movie, TV show, anything like that. And we got a message from Yasser. Yasser is saying, hi, guys. Really, I recommend the series Breaking Bad.
2: I've heard a lot about
0: it. He says, one of the best TV shows until now. I agree.
2: I've heard a lot about it. I don't
0: spectacular.
2: Know.
0: Spectacular. Honestly, one of the best story experiences, TV show experiences, you're going to have in
2: Prison
0: your
2: Break.
0: Lifetime.
2: Prison Break.
0: In your lifetime. I heard Prison Break fell off.
2: I know. Sadly,
0: that's
2: man.
0: The thing.
2: I'm ashamed of it.
0: Breaking Bad is 5 seasons, doesn't fall off.
2: Every season's good? I heard the first season's boring.
0: Every season is a banger.
2: I heard
1: of
2: the
1: Breaking
2: first season's
1: Bad?
2: Boring.
0: Of Breaking Bad.
1: I watched
0: every
1: the
0: single
1: first
0: one.
1: Episode.
0: But you weren't, that was not, that's not fair, though. You know what?
2: Yeah,
0: because you weren't
2: fair.
0: Focused.
2: Yeah.
0: I was watching with you. I was like, you have to watch this. It's so good.
1: I was focused.
0: I sat down. You watched a little bit. You were like, I'm hungry. And you went to the kitchen. you stayed there for 14 minutes. You came back. You were like, oh, what's going on here? And then you started eating your nuts or whatever it was you're eating.
1: It was a sandwich. It was a grilled cheese sandwich.
0: You didn't focus,
2: yeah.
0: You know? So
2: not fair, honestly.
0: Breaking Bad is considered not just by everyone
1: it's
0: who's seen it.
1: It's the best show of all time.
0: But critics.
1: Say.
0: Critics are saying it's one of the best of all time. If you don't watch it, it's on you. But if you love
2: So Breaking Bad and Game of Thrones, which one do I watch first? Because I heard Game of Thrones, you have to watch House of Dragons,
0: you
2: have to watch everything around it to understand it.
0: You don't.
2: Just Game of Thrones.
0: It would probably help if you watched it with someone who knows what's going on, but someone who also understands spoilers. But yeah, anyway, just try to watch it, try to understand what you can, the lore and all of that. We have more messages. We got Faris who says,
1: hi,
0: speaking
1: Faris.
0: Of TV series, I really missed watching The Office again. Like, I want to watch, he wants to watch it again. What a journey was this TV show. I love The Office. It's so good, but it's so hard to get into. It's so hard to convince people to watch it too, because you watch the first episode and it's so painfully awkward.
2: What is The Office like?
0: It's a TV show. It's a comedy.
2: Comedy?
0: TV show.
2: Ah, sitcom. Yeah.
0: It's a sitcom, yeah.
2: It's like Brooklyn Nine-Nine.
0: Mm-hmm. Ali Guava says, plus one for Breaking Bad.
2: Mm-hmm.
0: Oh, he says Prison Break is trash.
1: Oh,
2: really? Come on, man. Not
0: Break
2: like that.
0: Trash.
2: Not like that, man. I don't think Prison Break is trash.
0: He also says,
2: what's your favorite show?
0: He says, also, Better Call Saul, the prequel to Breaking Bad, is really good. It is really good.
1: I
0: can vouch. I can vouch for that. Hassan al-Balushi says, the best way to experience A Song of Ice and Fire, which is, by the way, from the Game of Thrones world, is to read books 1 through 5. You've lost Pluto already.
2: You had
1: me.
2: You
1: just said the R word. He's like, I'm good.
2: You had me until you said the R word, the cuss word. I don't think we're allowed to say that on air, but you know.
0: Yes. So he's, he's not watching.
2: Yeah. Man said you have to read.
1: But the show is so good. You know, every now and then, I just, when I want to feel something, I'll just watch edits of Game of Thrones.
0: Oh my God. Me too.
1: Oh my God.
0: Not edits, but I'll watch scenes.
1: Snippets.
0: Little snippets. Because some of the scenes are so good.
1: Even out of context. Like Olenna Terrell.
2: What's Olenna Terrell?
1: Olenna Terrell, Marjorie's mom. Every time I feel like I'm feeling low,
0: look,
1: I just rewatch Olenna Terrell.
0: Not just that, the dialogue.
1: Scheming.
0: The dialogue in Game of Thrones. They're really good at.
1: It will elevate you.
0: Making your adrenaline kind of dance a little bit. You know? Like just from the talk.
2: Do they have one-liners?
0: They'll be like, man, that was spicy. That was a
1: they don't
0: spicy
1: write like
2: sentences. Like
1: TV
2: sentences.
1: Shows don't sound like this anymore because AI writes a lot of scripts now for
2: really?
1: People. This was before. This was also an adaptation from a really successful book series.
2: What is it?
0: A Song of Ice and Fire. Game of Thrones. That's what it's called.
2: So you have to read the book. No, you don't have to.
1: I only read the first book.
0: It's slightly different as well.
2: Yeah, fair.
0: But yeah, man. Both TV shows, Game of Thrones and Breaking Bad, spectacular. Experiences.
2: I really need to get into them because everyone's talking about them like this is TV. This is what TV is. Like this is
0: you will never like right now. No other show really comes close to how great those were.
2: The
0: overall.
2: Boys. The Boys.
1: It's not the thing.
0: But
1: is
0: we're talking
1: also,
0: about The Boys in the same way. Have
1: Game
0: you noticed?
1: Game of Thrones yeah, was I've so heard. Epic for its time because everyone was watching it.
2: I know. You know what's crazy? Like even some of cult. My uncles don't watch shows like that. They're like Game of Thrones. Is generationally
1: it became
2: cut.
1: A cultural cross-cultural language.
2: Oh man, they were like it's such a honored show that it's like the story of it is so big, but they were like you just have to keep up with everything, like keep up with the
1: it was
2: you know,
1: so
2: the characters.
1: Good during its time and
2: did it fall off?
1: No just watch it and okay. See what happens.
2: Okay,
0: just watch.
2: I'll give it a shot.
1: Do you guys ever watch Altered Carbon?
2: What's Altered Carbon?
0: I tried to get into it. I couldn't.
1: I really like it.
2: Did you watch Friends?
0: Of course. Who hasn't watched
2: wow. Me? Like,
1: Altered yeah. Carbon was good, but I was waiting to see if there would be a new season, and I don't think they're ever going to renew the show because it peaked during COVID time, and I feel like shows that aired during that time never saw the light of day again.
2: Really?
0: Yeah, eventually. Yeah. Sarah is saying, I'm currently rewatching The Originals. I've never heard of that one.
1: Were you a Vampire Diaries fan?
0: The Originals? It's a
1: Vampire spinoff Diaries with Klaus. Oh my god.
0: Okay. Yasser says he watched Breaking Bad L-O-M-N. Three times.
1: That's
2: crazy.
0: Qais is saying skip Game of Thrones. Look, not everyone's gonna like it, but even though, like, I know why he's saying it. He mentioned why he's saying skip it. Mm-hmm. Even though that's the case, the experience of watching the whole series mm-hmm. is unlike any other TV experience.
1: Yeah.
0: It's some, amazing.
1: Some of yeah. the storylines are so good.
0: So spectacular.
1: And it's just so... I think if you got used to certain movie tropes, certain TV show tropes, certain ways of telling a story, if you got used to those... Just be prepared for the worst.
0: Yeah. Ooh, just watch. Sina messaged in. Shout out to Sina. He says, hi there. Sina. Good afternoon.
1: Hi, Sina.
0: He said, guys, I changed my car, and in my new car, I don't have 90.4 for Radio Oman. I will change this car.
1: Better.
2: Genuinely, give that car back and tell them this car should never be sold.
0: And he says, have a great moment, you all, Yusuf, Ahmed, and Nadia. He sent flower emojis and hearts. Thank you so much. For that, Qais is saying Game of Thrones was good.
2: But then they didn't add nothing, so how could it be bad?
0: Let's just watch it, man. Let it Suleiman Hamza says, I would recommend watching The Blacklist. Good show. I liked The Blacklist. I
1: heard that was good.
0: Yeah, yeah, but I just felt like it got repetitive eventually. Yeah. But it was a good show. He said he watched it 5 times. Everyone's messaging in right now.
1: Because
2: of Game of Thrones. They need to realize, I feel like before recommending me shows, you need to realize I've watched 3 or 4 shows in my life. Like New Girl, Wednesday Addams, The Boys, and... Prison Break. That's it. And then one anime. Yeah, I didn't finish Prison Break, by the way. One anime, Baki Hanma. And
0: you're not
2: it.
0: Experienced enough yet.
2: Yeah, but I want to build that experience. So
0: that's
2: like,
0: what I'm saying.
2: Let's start from the best. Like,
0: just
2: let me
0: start. Get
1: Game
0: it, man.
1: Of Thrones, man.
2: I'm going to watch Game of Thrones. I'm Breaking
1: so
2: Bad.
1: Good. And I think it's really telling to see, like, whose storylines people liked the most. Who is more, like, who do you empathize with more? Because, honestly, it's an interesting show. I don't want to spoil anything.
2: Please
1: for you
2: don't, please don't. Because I'm actually dedicated. I'm genuinely curious.
1: Probably,
2: I'm going to watch it today.
1: I really want to rewatch it just because it was so good. And even to this day, I just rewatch scenes. I revisit certain characters because I'm like, I miss Marjorie Tyrell. Like, I want to see how she's doing.
2: And it's on Disney?
1: Is it? It might be.
0: Okay. No, it's on OSN.
2: So you can't find it on Disney? Disney
0: no.
2: Plus?
0: No, but you know we'll talk about that in a moment. Ali Guava says Altered Carbon was too complex, too many plot holes.
1: I loved it.
0: He says
1: I love
0: similar
1: that cyberpunk kind
0: to
1: of style.
0: Westworld. Similar to Westworld, he says.
2: Hmm.
1: I like sci-fi TV shows. If anyone has some good sci-fi recommendations, let us know. Our WhatsApp number is 72-442-007. I'm always open to some sci-fi.
0: Westworld.
1: I didn't see that.
0: There's a show that's on Netflix right now. What was it? It's about an alien invasion, like, apocalypse. It's
1: I
0: an
1: love
0: old
1: alien
0: one.
1: Everything.
0: It's an old one. I watched
1: Twilight
0: the
1: Zone?
0: Whole thing.
2: Huh.
0: I'm going to find it, and I'll send it to you, Nadia. Because I watched the whole thing when I was really young. I was, like, 17 or something, and I really enjoyed the experience.
2: Okay.
0: Ali Guava also says, Game of Thrones was famous for the plot, but also for the HBO experience. Many taboo subjects, as well as it was unhinged. Breaking Bad.
1: So unhinged.
0: Yeah. He says, Breaking Bad, it's slow at first for obvious reasons, but the way it expands and character arcs are built, absolute cinema.
2: Breaking Bad?
0: Yeah.
2: Okay.
0: He's also saying
1: X-Files. Did you guys ever watch that? My mom is obsessed with the X-Files. Show right now.
2: I've heard of it, though. I've heard of it, definitely.
1: It's an alien show.
2: No.
0: Yeah. He also says Black Mirror specific episodes.
1: Let's go.
0: Prison Break after season 2, the writers had a strike, hence the story goes sideways.
2: Yeah, it's just, I feel like it didn't do too well. Like season 3 was like such a, it's like a different storyteller because the way he escapes is different. The way he thinks, like, you can tell it's a change of writers. I don't think it's the same writer, I'm not gonna lie to you. Yeah. But I don't like it the best, like, you know?
0: Yeah, I get you. But yeah, let us know what you're watching right now, what you like to watch. Nadia, we let the audience kind of hijack our segment.
1: It's okay. Hi, everyone. You're free to message us to answer our question, which is about TV shows. Like, what are you watching? What are some of your favorite TV shows of all time? Let us know. Our WhatsApp number is 724-42-007. I mean, I wanted to talk about something really quick anyway, so okay. If you don't mind.
0: Let's do it.
1: Shweya dipping from this subject just to talk about this. How long do you think helps your mental health when it comes to your friends?
2: How long?
1: Like, how long of a time do you need to spend among friends or making friendly contact with people so that you feel better? Like, if your mood is bad, how long do you need to feel better?
2: Oh, for me, with the right person, 30 seconds.
1: Ooh,
2: genuinely, with the right person, 30 seconds. All it takes.
0: Stop, man. I know.
2: No, with Yusuf, it's more like 15.
1: That's adorable.
2: Yeah, genuinely.
0: But then it deteriorates really quick.
2: Oh, instantly. Within the 16th second, he says something crazy, and I'm like, you know what? This is why I hate you.
0: And he's like, I just want to run into a wall.
2: Yeah. But yeah, no. With the right people, like, he could just say, like, wog whistle, and I could be having a bad day. And I'm like, you know what? That's funny. So, like, yeah.
1: Oh my gosh.
2: Yeah.
1: Transformation.
0: Same. It does depend on who, with, and what vibe they're in.
2: Yeah.
0: Because you could be with the right person who's, if their vibe is off, bada bing, bada boom. You're going both downhill.
2: Yeah.
0: You know? So, yeah.
2: That's yes. Okay, though. That's
1: well,
2: okay.
1: I found this lovely article from Psychology Today about how when you're going through something or when you're going through a tough time, what you actually would help you so much is just 8 minutes of talking to a friend.
2: I do agree.
1: It's called the 8-minute solution.
2: Is it like you venting to them?
1: You could just call someone for 8 minutes, friend or family member, and it's all you actually need to feel a little bit better, a little more upbeat, a little more positive. And it's just like the 8-minute effect. If you're going through something, all you need, research shows, all you need is an 8-minute phone call, and it will drastically improve your mood. In a lot of cases where people are spiraling towards, like, trigger warning, suicidal thoughts, an 8-minute phone call with someone who loves you, a parent or a friend, is enough to remind you again why life is worth living. It's crazy that 8 minutes is all you really
2: need. It takes to save a life sometimes.
0: Connection.
1: Exactly. Love that. So that's an article that I found, and I found across the board that different studies confirm all you really need is 8 minutes. Eight minutes. I mean,
0: it reminds me of that one song.
1: I don't think
2: you need more time. I feel like for me, instance. You know, it doesn't take me that long. But for some people, yeah, I can understand why it would take them 8 minutes.
0: I mean, if you're on the verge doing something irreversible, then it's definitely going to take more than just instantaneous
2: moment. Yeah, it takes a little bit of time.
0: Sometimes, maybe that 8 minutes is enough for your brain to just rewire real quick.
2: You know what's crazy? I feel like if I am on the verge of doing something irreversible and I call someone and they're really happy to hear from me, I can tell that my life is worth living because I put a smile on someone's face. Like, someone is excited to hear from me. That tells me that someone out there waits for my, you know, like, or my call makes someone else's day, you know?
1: Yeah.
2: So I feel like, why take out from someone's life? You know, why you're not just hurting yourself, you're hurting the people around you. I feel like it makes more sense.
1: Yeah, that's how I feel about Sunset Drive. Like, people do miss us when we're not here.
2: Yeah, so that's why we do it. We show up and
0: it's
2: we do our
0: time
2: job.
0: For the
1: like,
0: people.
1: You have no idea how there's like one person probably who just looks forward to hearing you. And then that's it.
2: That's
1: like, you were the highlight of their day.
2: That's so crazy to me, honestly. But yeah, I've realized that's the case with us. Alhamdulillah.
0: Shout out our people.
1: Our beautiful listeners, thank you so much. So that was my little segment to share about 8 minutes.
0: Yeah.
1: So all you really need is eight minutes to hear from a friend. If you don't have 8 minutes, I mean, Sunset Drive segments go for around 8 to a little more sometimes.
2: Whoa, way more than 8 minutes. Way more.
1: Let's just say it averages out to 10 minutes.
2: 10?
1: should.
2: We've been going since 5:38.
1: No, we haven't. This is our
0: no, no,
1: segment.
0: We haven't. We barely even crossed like a couple of minutes. The 6 minute mark. You know what I mean?
2: Really?
1: So, yeah. Anyway, speaking of the segment.
0: Shout out to our people who are messaging in. We have a lot of messages coming in.
1: Hi.
0: We're asking you guys, dear listeners, what are you watching right now? What are your favorite TV shows? What's currently got your attention? What cinema movies or movies in general are you loving? Hit us up at 724-420-007. We're going to go into a couple of songs and we'll talk about them when we're back, inshallah. You're listening.

0: This is the Sunset Drive. Thank you for tuning in. I'm your host, Yusuf.
1: This is Nadia.
2: And I'm your co-host, Ahmed, a.k.a. Platowski.
1: How are you all doing today? I hear we're getting messages, Yusuf.
0: We are getting some messages because we asked everybody, what are you watching right now? What are your favorite shows, favorite movies? What do you recommend? But before that, we were also talking about how an eight-minute call when you're on the verge of a really severe emotional breakdown. An eight-minute call with a person who you love or who loves you is all you need to kind of, well, statistically make you feel better. Sue is saying one every 22 days apparently is the right amount for a girl's night for healing effect.
1: That's a lot. I like that.
0: One every 22 days?
1: Every 22 days is interesting.
2: 22 days? Like 22 days without like an emotional safe space of a partner?
0: Mm-hmm.
2: I don't know, man.
0: Maybe I'm saying a girl's night.
2: Girls. So basically one
1: a month.
0: Once a month.
2: So one girl's night a month.
0: Yeah.
1: That sounds fun.
2: Yeah, me personally,
1: I think that's about as much as can be afforded with modern life. Like if you are someone who works a full-time job, you have hobbies, you're trying to get on your fitness game, it is
2: Skinny
1: really
2: legends.
1: Hard to see people every day. Like sometimes I'm like, I dream about unemployed life so that I could have a social life. But it is quite difficult to balance social life with a full-time schedule.
0: Definitely.
1: Like having responsibilities and these things. It's a lot.
0: Because also sometimes work can just drain you.
2: Yeah, sometimes you are free, but you just don't want to hang out with anyone. You just want to chill at home.
0: Relax, you know.
1: I feel like, I love you guys, but since we talk for a living, I won't lie, a lot of the time I want to just go home and not talk to anyone.
2: True, yeah. This job drains
1: like
2: me a lot.
1: The last thing I want to do after talking all day
2: is talking more.
1: It's just talking more. Goodness. Like, I can't even talk for fun anymore.
0: For real.
1: Yeah. It's so tragic.
0: For real. But some other messages regarding the question we asked, what are you watching? What are you enjoying? What do you recommend? Hassan Al-Balushi.
1: Hello, Hassan.
0: Says, I recommend Dexter. Just watch seasons.
2: I heard so much about Dexter.
0: He's saying, just watch seasons 1-4, Pluto. It's a deep dive into human psyche. And everyone else, read the books.
1: But for Pluto.
2: I like that.
1: Pluto gets the special recommendation.
2: I like that, man. I like that. I really like that. Thank you, Hassan, for taking care of your boy.
1: That's cute.
0: Yep, we got a message from 2289.
1: Hello, 2289.
0: Saying, watch Black Mirror.
1: I love Black Mirror.
0: By the way, 2289.
2: Generational show, Black Mirror.
0: 2289, by the way, he's always asking about you.
2: Aww. I'm here now. What's up, man?
0: He calls you the roadman.
2: Bro.
0: He'll be like, where's the roadman at?
2: I'm here. I was hoping.
1: You're his North Star.
2: North Star. What's North Star?
1: It's the star that people used to look at that would help them guide their way home.
2: Oh, so he's a roadman too.
1: So this fella sees you as his roadman.
2: What ends are you from? Tell me.
1: He doesn't feel like he's going home unless he hears you.
2: Aw, that's nice. That's really cute.
1: Yeah.
0: We got a message from Yasser.
1: Hi, Yasser.
0: Saying, if you're an anime lover, try Samurai Champloo.
2: Lost me.
1: Champloo.
0: Champloo.
1: What do you like about it so much, Yasser?
0: Yeah, let us know, Yasser. Ayub is saying, I recommend a series called Dark.
1: I heard that's super good.
0: Really?
1: Yeah.
2: Never heard of it.
0: I've never heard of it either. Yeah, it's on Netflix though. It looks post-apocalyptic. I'm already sold.
1: Already intrigued.
0: We have a message from 724200.
1: the call is coming from inside the house.
0: No, this is 7207.
1: Oh,
2: I love how we thought of that.
0: They recommended two shows: Westworld and Black Clover.
2: Black Clover is I've heard a lot.
0: If you're interested in sci-fi, Westworld is really good.
1: Okay.
0: Do check
1: that
0: out.
1: Let me just put it onto my infinite list of TV shows.
2: What's sci-fi, by the way? Like, what's sci-fi like?
1: Science fiction. So things that are sort of futuristic and imaginary, but they're grounded in technology that is futuristic. Like, from the future.
0: Or even alien stuff, alien-related movies.
1: Have you seen Dune?
2: No.
1: What? Star Wars?
2: No.
0: Thing is, he hasn't watched enough stuff to really
2: I've watched
0: have
2: five
0: a...
2: shows and a couple movies.
1: Did you watch... I'm trying to think of something that is sci-fi. Did you watch Project Hail Mary?
2: No.
1: The Martian?
2: No. I've watched Interstellar.
1: That is sci-fi.
0: No, no,
1: that is
0: you know...
2: space,
1: sci-fi.
2: Though. That's space.
1: Which
2: space
1: is real. Considered science fiction.
0: Science fiction.
1: Space
2: it's not fictional. Space is real.
1: It's real, but interstellar travel is not yet a reality. Sorry, Yusuf.
0: No, and he's saying that Interstellar, he was like, Interstellar's not sci-fi, it's space. Dude, Interstellar is a sci-fi movie.
2: That's not real.
0: Yeah.
2: That's not based on a real story of flying to space.
0: It didn't actually happen.
2: Okay. So now I don't like Interstellar no more. I actually thought it was real.
0: Well, the
1: imaging they did for the what it would feel like if you went into a black hole, where it was some of the first, what's the word, like simulations of it to ever be published. Like, that was such an intense amount of computer coding to get those imaging.
2: Bro, I really thought it was like there was conspiracy theories about the movie. I thought it was real.
1: Interstellar?
2: Yes, I thought it was actually like based on a real story. When this is what Hollywood's trying to hide, and it cracked through the fourth dimension. And that's what I'm saying. And I'm like, oh, when they reached like the behind the atmosphere, and I'm like, this sounds real. I don't know. This sounds like a conspiracy theory that someone put into a movie.
0: There's no way you watched it and you were like, this is based on a true story.
1: This actually,
2: bro,
1: happened.
2: There's conspiracy theories about it on Reddit, bro.
0: But that doesn't mean.
2: Okay, bro, you guys are making a joke out of it.
0: There's conspiracy theories about everything. Do you remember the astral projection conversation we had about people going to Saturn?
2: You know that conversation killed me.
1: Wait, you
2: me.
1: Guys talked about astral projection too?
0: Imagine if I was like,
2: I went to Saturn and I came back and I go full
1: out. And there were entities in Neptune. Hello?
0: Imagine Pluto.
2: Were in Neptune.
0: Pluto, imagine I was like, dude, it's real. There's a Reddit conspiracy theory about
1: it. That's what you sound like right now.
2: Is that what I sound like?
1: Okay, but so yeah. There are some... Okay, I think Pluto may have gotten lost in the sauce because some things that are real in the movie, which is, for example, what I just said about the black hole. Mm-hmm. The depiction of the black hole in Interstellar is considered one of the most accurate scientific simulations of a black hole's gravity and light that have ever been created.
2: Yeah.
1: And the visual effects team... for Interstellar, their mathematical renderings of the black hole were so precise that they ended up being published in actual scientific journals.
0: Wow. Hmm.
1: And also the way that the film portrayed time dilation, which is when an hour on a planet could be a thousand years on a different place on Earth, perhaps, is based on theories of...
2: How does time move slower?
1: Relativity.
2: Because we count time based on the rotation of this... The Earth's rotation around the sun.
0: Yeah.
2: So how is there time in space if space doesn't rotate around the sun?
0: I mean, we experience time differently based on how fast we're going, generally. Like, if a person is going super fast, let's say in a Formula One, their time is actually slowed down.
2: Yeah, because of their pace.
0: So yeah, if we have the exact same clock time, theirs will be different by the time they stop.
1: Yeah.
2: So if we're counting with a clock, okay, and they move from point A to point B at like 190 miles per hour, okay?
0: Yeah.
2: By the time they're done, if there's a stopwatch in the car that stops and you stop at the same time, will you have different times?
1: It won't be different times because the watch is measuring time in an objective way.
2: Yeah.
1: But
2: the feeling of
1: the appearance of time in this instance could be different. Like, the example I have here is, say you're on a high-speed train, mm-hmm. and you're playing a game of catch inside the train, and you throw the ball inside the while you're in the train, and to you, you've thrown the ball in a straight line, but to someone outside the train, the ball looks like it's going crazy, just because it's on a moving object already.
2: Okay, now here's my question. So you know how they say...
1: I'm not an expert on relativity, guys.
2: You're the smartest we have, right? So... an hour on Earth is like years on there, right? Based on what? Because an hour on Earth is based on the rotation of the sun, of Earth around the sun, right? Or the rotation of the globe around itself.
1: Yeah.
2: Cool. So in space, when it's all dark, when's there morning? Like, when is it morning in space? I'm so serious.
1: It's all relative to how we're on Earth.
0: Yeah.
2: So we relate it to Earth.

0: right?
1: Yeah, like morning and evening, sunset, sunrise.
0: So it's 10,000 hours to Earth.
2: That's why they say a day on Mars is different than a day on Earth.
1: Mm. You know what I mean? Because the sun is going to rise and set at a different time of day.
2: Yeah, and Mars is rotating differently than Earth is. Earth has its own little rotation as it rotates around the sun. And it's the same with all of these other planets as well.
0: That makes sense. Like, the annual calendar is based on the rotation around the sun, but, like, the daily calendar is based on the rotation of Earth around itself.
1: Exactly.
0: So that's why in space it's a little bit weird. If you're just in space, not in a planet.
2: Perhaps.
0: Just in space, you just have to make it relative to Earth.
2: Perhaps. Just circling back, because we have more messages.
1: Hi, messengers.
2: We got a message from 1025.
1: Hello, 1025.
2: The name here is Shamin.
0: Hello, Shamin.
2: So Shamin is sharing her favorite TV shows.
1: Thank you.
2: She's saying Dark is a good one. The Big Bang Theory. Have you guys seen The Big Bang Theory?
0: Never heard of it.
2: It's a comedy. It's a comedy. It has a laugh track. I think it's about, there's like a really smart guy in it. It's like a kind of comedy nerdy show. I tried to enjoy it, but I can't do laugh tracks.
1: Why?
0: What's a laugh track?
2: It's like, let's say you make a joke and then you hear the audience going, ha ha ha ha.
0: I hate those so bad. I hate them so, like, it's a fake laugh.
1: You would
0: like,
1: hate everything from the 90s.
2: Yeah. I just feel like, why are you telling me when to laugh? What I feel like it is. You know?
1: The thing is, when other people laugh, it makes something funnier than it is.
2: It is. It's true. It's true psychologically.
0: When you overdo it, though.
2: Yeah, TV shows
1: like,
2: and stuff,
1: I won't lie,
2: when I
1: hear Pluto laugh, something becomes funny to me.
2: Yeah.
1: Like, there's something about the way people laugh around me. I just think it's hilarious.
2: They're also, Shamin is also saying Stranger Things.
0: I've heard
2: Sherlock,
0: a lot about it.
2: Yeah, me too. Sherlock is great, by the way. Whoever wants to watch.
1: Oh, I do love Sherlock.
2: Sherlock. Bridgerton.
0: Oh, yes, okay. Shout out Bridgerton.
2: Black Mirror.
1: Especially season 2.
2: And Breaking Bad. Those were all of Shemin's recommendations. Thank you so much for that. 8370 saying, I watch cartoon with my kids, especially my daughter.
1: Oh, that's
2: sweet.
1: Cute.
2: What cartoons in general are you watching? Is saying, A Knight of the Seven Kingdoms, best show right now. Laugh out loud. Funny. It is a good show. It's a part of the Game of Thrones universe.
0: Yeah, Knight of the Seven Kingdoms was like my intro to it. I was told to watch House of Dragons before, but Knight of Seven Kingdoms is the only one that I actually could get into.
2: You watched it?
0: Yeah.
2: Oh,
0: it's
2: weird.
0: Like, it's before trying to watch Game of Thrones. And the fact that you believe that is crazy to me.
2: No, I thought you did, because it's a show that like people are watching.
0: Not a chance.
2: And it was decent. I thought it was decent.
1: Who does it focus on? Because I know House of the Dragon focuses on the Targaryen
2: lineage. This
0: guys, don't leak.
2: A Knight of the Seven Kingdoms just focuses on a lone knight who has no house.
1: Oh, wow.
0: Boring.
1: They should make a spinoff on Gendry from Game
2: they
1: of
2: should.
1: Thrones.
0: Gendry!
1: You don't know who
0: Gendry's
1: that is.
0: Really cool.
2: And Noor says, I love the Big Bang Theory.
0: Hey.
2: So some people, it is for some people.
0: I like the Big Bang Theory.
2: Shut up, man. Okay. Anyway.
1: I love this thing. I saw this thing. We know you didn't. Like,
2: we know you didn't. Why are you trying to be cool?
0: I love rage baiting YouTube because it's once in a lifetime. It never really works.
1: Honestly, I think he almost got to the point at this point. No, he's just like, shut up, man.
0: When they say they're not rage baited, you got them.
2: I mean.
1: It's actually very difficult to rage bait Yusuf. I would say this as the most professional rage baiter when it comes to
0: my own
1: brother.
0: You have gotten leveled. This rage baits me saying it.
1: Oh?
0: You took the flesh off the pizza and left bread and tomatoes.
1: When?
0: What? Sorry?
1: When
0: she took the topping off a pizza and left bread.
1: Okay, but that was when I was on keto.
0: Listen, I don't care what keto is.
1: If you were on keto, you would have done the same.
0: The keto diet
1: makes you do stupid things.
2: She was on keto.
0: It doesn't matter what she was on.
1: I swear, when you eat keto and you try to be in public, people will look at you weird because you're there and you're like, I'm going to order a steak, guys. And people will watch you put salt on your steak as you cut around the protein of the steak so you can just eat the fat. And then they'll watch you put butter on your steak and be like, are you trying to die?
0: I don't get why? That's
1: because
0: the question.
1: The ketogenic diet requires you to be in something called ketosis, which is when your body's burning fat instead of glucose. You should know this as a food scientist.
0: I do. When your body lacks glucose, it lacks sugar, so it relies on the main source of energy,
1: which
0: as
1: is fat.
0: Fat has more calories than glucose does. It has 9 calories per gram of fat.
1: Yes.
0: With a pizza,
1: the bread part is really high in carbs. So if you're trying to be, you know, on your keto game, you're gonna get out of ketosis by eating the entire pizza. So what did I used to do? I used to just eat the cheese.
0: So you agonized everyone.

0: else in the house.
1: Well, I don't know why everyone else wasn't on keto. Like, it's a them problem.
2: Oh, thank God I don't live in your house. Because, yo, I would have crashed out.
1: You probably would have. Everyone did. Everyone hated me for, like, the 1 month that I was on keto.
2: No. I would hide pizza away from you. You do not deserve pizza if you're just taking the top.
3: It was a rough time. We have a couple more messages coming in. A lot of Westworld recommendations. Ahmed Al-Barajdi says The Landman Show is also what he's watching. He also recommends The Mayor of Kingstown. God. Haven't heard of that one.
2: The Mayor of Kingstown.
3: Noor says, after saying she loves The Big Bang Theory, she said, and of course, hi, Nadia.
1: Hi, Noor.
3: Noor loves you, by the way.
1: I'll be back.
3: You are the Noor of her life.
2: Ooh, for that joke. That's fire.
3: Adi Guava says, Nadia suffers from memory loss with her food choices.
1: Yeah, I know they're so bad. Like, I have to block them out.
2: The way she thinks salt is a spice is crazy to me.
1: Salt is the only condiment you need.
3: Salt is great, though.
2: Please.
1: Especially sea salt with the crackler. Guys, I have a cracker in my car. I can't go anywhere without my cracker.
2: It's okay, Nadia.
1: I call it a cracker. The thing, like...
3: The crackler, the little thing.
1: So that it could ground up the pink salt granules. Oh, it's so beautiful,
2: You season stuff with salt?
1: Yes. Do you not? Why are you looking at me like that's weird?
2: Salt, pepper, oregano, paprika.
1: I don't even put pepper on stuff. It's too spicy.
2: Onion powder.
1: Yuck.
2: You know what? Let's move on because I'm a
3: no, for real. I'm with you on this one.
2: Onion powder is so necessary.
1: Ew,
2: paprika is so necessary.
3: Also, you know what's also good?
2: Black pepper.
3: Garlic powder is also
2: good. Garlic powder is amazing.
3: But I prefer original, like the real.
2: Yeah,
3: like
2: garlic, organic crushed garlic. Yeah, that's fine. Mm-mm. With soy sauce, whisk that in, put that over your chicken, you're really good.
3: Goodness gracious.
1: I'm salt? So kidding.
2: Okay, so chicken with salt. That's it.
1: Yum.
3: Wait, hold on.
2: Please move. Can we move on from this topic?
3: It depends.
2: I'm begging Yusuf with
1: my forehead. You don't understand how basic I am.
2: I don't want to understand.
1: I love simple food.
3: It depends how you cook it.
2: It's white chicken and salt.
3: But it depends. If you put it like over a charcoal grill.
2: I'm on my knees telling you to move on.
3: A charcoal grill?
2: Charcoal grill with just salt is just salted chicken.
3: You would not survive in a difficult situation.
2: I will never. Yeah. Thank
1: like
2: you.
1: How
2: I need
1: have you seen Send Help?
2: You need help.
1: Thank God for flavor.
2: Thank God. Have you never glazed your chicken?
1: No.
2: With honey maple? Oh.
1: Why would I do that?
2: Please.
1: Yusuf, why are you trying to applaud to Yusuf? Like, he's not going to support you. He knows and accepts me the way I am.
2: I accept you.
1: As a very boring eater.
2: Boring is an understatement.
3: You'd be surprised how flavorful her tofu is, though.
2: What do you season your tofu with?
3: What did you season?
1: Soy sauce.
2: Move on. Please, I've heard enough. Soya sauce, not even salt. You know what? Just move on. I'm not gonna raise my voice.
3: Adding.
2: What did you just say?
3: Adding salt to soy sauce though is kind of crazy.
1: I would not do that
3: because
1: that's where I draw the line.
3: Soy sauce is so salty by itself.
1: I also have low blood pressure, so I have to put salt on things so that I can kind of harden up my arteries. If you have high blood pressure, which clearly you have,
2: You have any sort of taste, you would put any sort of seasoning on. You know what?
1: I'm too old to have taste.
2: What? My mom is 40-something at her beautiful age, and she seasons her food like it's the last day on earth. She paws every seasoning like she goes...
1: just seasoning. My last meal, if I was on death row, would just be a steak with salt. Cooked medium rare.
3: Cooked with butter?
1: Yeah.
3: That's not bad, you know?
2: With rosemary's at the side? Yeah,
1: rosemary. I just want to taste the meat.
2: No asparagus, no mashed potato, no gravy. I mean, final meal. I don't mind.
1: I genuinely don't mind. But I just want to have steak.
2: My final meal, I want the chicken to be red. I want it to be red, demon time looking chicken. I want the chicken to be crispy.
1: I might add some chicken tenders from Darcy's.
2: Okay, chicken tenders. What do they taste like? Like garlic,
1: like
2: parmesan?
1: We've gone over this. I like texture more than flavor.
2: Cool. So just chicken?
1: I have the kind of neurodivergence that prefers textures to flavors.
2: This is just an illness, but I'm going to talk
1: it's
2: to you.
1: Not
2: I'm just going to be
1: Why
2: so
1: are you...
2: I'm going to be so nice right
1: What's
2: now.
1: The word? I'm not able-bodied.
2: Okay. So you just get chicken, put in an egg, flour, fry it, and that's you.
1: You know what? This is your chance, Pluto, to illuminate me. This could be your chance. You could be like, hey, Nadia, today I brought... You are always coming to our show being like, oh my God, food is so good. You never bring it.
2: I might have to start cooking now.
1: You have to.
2: I might have to start cooking.
1: And you
3: need to put your money where your mouth is, literally.
2: No. I now know it's...

0: Mandatory, because I need to save you from wherever you fell in. I feel like I have the obligatory role of saving you, because there is no way. You just said I season my food with salt and just love. Like she said, salt and goodwill.
1: Love is important. Hold on, Hassan and Baloo.
0: I'm just as triggered as you, Hassan. I know.
1: He says, I lost feelings in my legs, Pluto.
0: I know.
1: The blasphemy coming from ...
0: I know.
1: There goes my left arm. I feel you, Pluto, but with my heart, because I lost my limbs, the blasphemy is too much.
0: Oh, I'm telling you.
2: I don't know what happened.
0: I wanted you to move on. I didn't want to get too involved.
2: But it genuinely does trigger him whenever we talk about food on
0: just
2: the show.
0: Just salt? Let's never talk about food, please. I don't know what to say to you.
1: We can continue talking about food. In a little bit, though, we're going to go into some songs, and we'll be back shortly.

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1: Yeah, we back for more. 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One thing I know for sure is you'll never be bored on 90.4.

0: This is the Sunset Drive. Thank you for tuning in. I'm your host, Yusuf.
1: This is Nadia.
2: And I'm your co-host, Ahmed, a.k.a. Platowski.
1: And shout out and hello and welcome and thank you to all of our messengers today. We really appreciate your engagement. And if anybody still wants to message us and hasn't yet, you could do so on our WhatsApp number, which is 724-420-007. Things are about to get heated because...
0: we're about to play Connections.
2: Yes, sir.
1: And if you don't know what Connections is, it's a game that we like to play here on Sunset Drive where one of us reads four words out loud and we have to guess what the connection is between those four words. So if you want to participate, Pluto and I don't have the phone, but Yusuf does, and he is the quiz master for today. So our WhatsApp number is 724-420-007. Text us if you want to help, if you want to get the answer before us.

0: basically.
1: Yeah, and I will be reading out your answers if you do want to join. Just as an example, we're going to do a round, just so we know
0: an
1: how
0: easy
1: it
0: round.
1: Works. So what is the connection between these four words?
0: We have to say me, by the way, between...
2: I was about to say yeah.
1: Okay. Christmas. Never ending. Toy.
0: Me.
1: West Side. Yeah, Nadia?
0: Do you know?
3: No.
0: Are you sure? I would love to give you a chance.
2: Me, Home Alone.
1: No.
0: Story.
1: Story.
0: They're
1: is
0: all
1: correct.
0: Movies that end with story.
1: They're all words that are before story in movie titles.
0: Never Ending Story, A Christmas Story.
1: Toy Story, and West Side.
0: Story.
1: Story.
0: So that was the connection between those.
1: That
0: words.
1: Was the connection between.
0: I'm sorry,
2: that was well done. No,
0: that.
2: That was well done. It's amazing. Yeah, it's great that they're from genres that I don't know and I've never heard of, and it's part of the 1990s that I've never been in the era. But it's okay.
1: Amin El Harthy says hello, Yusuf, Nadia,
0: hi, Amin.
1: And Ahmed.
2: Yes, sir.
1: Hello to you too. Good to have you
0: welcome,
1: here.
0: Welcome, Amin.
1: Because we're about to play Connections. Amin is good at this game.
2: Oh, yes, she's really good.
1: So, I mean, I don't know how she's going to do today.
2: Mm-hmm.
1: Maybe you
0: she's
1: might have
0: gonna
1: to.
0: She's going to be amazing. She's going to slay.
1: You might have to prove it to us, Amin. So message us at 724-420-07. That goes to everybody, by the way, if you know what the connections are between all of these words. Okay, here's the next one. Ready?
0: Yep.
1: What is the connection between these four words? Saucer. Spoon, teacup, tongs.
2: Me. Kitchen utensils.
1: Nope.
2: Kitchen items.
1: Nope.
0: They are used for high tea purposes. Ceremonies. Tea
1: are
0: ceremonies.
1: Are we doing close enough? Or
0: close enough.
2: No. We don't do it when it favors you.
0: Ah! What?
2: Yeah, no.
1: Because actually, that's pretty much it.
3: Oh, my days.
1: It says...
0: It's just a warm-up round. Don't worry.
1: It says, seen at a tea service.
0: Yeah,
2: what's
0: like
2: a tea service?
0: When people serve you tea at a fancy place, they always give you a saucer, which is like the name of the small plate that they give you, and then the teacup is on top of the saucer. You know where the teacup is?
2: Do they do this in Sana'a? How would I know?
0: Why do they not do this in Masana?
2: They don't.
0: We is this
2: do
0: Barcelo in Masana?
2: Yeah, Barcelo.
0: They do it. They are.
1: So funny, some of the guesses. Noor said British.
2: Bridgerton.
0: Well done, Noor.
1: Sue said they have a dip in their shape.
2: They have a dip in their good shape.
1: One. All right. Here's another one. We ready?
2: Come on. British is crazy. What's he's cracking up over British.
1: We'll just let Nadia come back.
0: No, I'm back.
1: All right.
2: So... It's good distractor piece.
0: No,
1: here's
0: no.
1: the next one.
0: I'm here.
1: This is going to be a tough one, I think.
2: That's okay.
0: We love a tough one.
2: Easy to me.
1: What connects these four words?
2: Before you say that, do I know these words? Are you going to say some German words?
1: No, you're not going to get this one.
2: Please, next one.
1: We'll go for next one.
0: Okay.
2: Next one, thank you.
0: But I want to try it.
1: It's okay, but he won't be able to get it.
2: What if he says congruency?
0: But that's
2: congruency.
0: You underestimating him.
2: No, you just want to win. Go. What if it says
1: okay,
2: congruency?
1: Okay. Next one.
0: Okay, fine.
1: Wow, that's rough. Okay. What connects these four words?
2: Mm-hmm.
1: Back, home, menu, select.
2: Is it a prefix or a suffix?
1: No.
2: Back?
0: I already know.
1: The words are, what connects, oh, you know?
0: No. I'm going to say Matt.
1: No.
2: The gas
1: words
2: station.
1: Are, back.
0: Write them down.
1: Home, menu, select. Amin El Harthy got it correct.
0: I already know.
2: Oh my god.
1: What is it?
0: Welcome.
1: No.
2: Pre-select.
0: Welcome back. Welcome home. Welcome menu.
1: Nope.
0: What was the last one?
2: Welcome select.
1: Incorrect.
0: Oh, right.
1: Sue almost got it right. She's kind of there. It's
2: wait,
1: like
2: wait,
0: I know.
1: Exactly.
0: I know. You
1: hold
0: said
1: on, hold
0: no,
1: on.
0: Pick me.
1: Mohsen has just messaged
0: hi,
1: in.
0: Hi, Mohsen.
1: And Mohsen is correct.
0: No, please. I know. Well,
1: what
0: I know.
1: What is it?
0: It's buttons.
2: Home?
0: In your browser.
1: No.
0: Okay, buttons.
2: Wait.
0: AC buttons. Remote buttons.
1: No. Okay, there.
2: I'm having a stinky. I'm having a howler.
1: It's a bad one for you, huh?
2: So do you want me to make the game boring for everyone now?
0: No.
1: Okay, you.
2: Do you want me to,
0: is it boring?
1: Are you gonna step your game up?
2: Do you want me to absolutely annihilate her?
0: Yeah. Let's go.
2: Go on.
0: Annihilation.
2: Go on.
1: That's what we all want.
2: Mm-hmm.
0: Okay.
2: I just wanted to know what timing you guys were on. Yeah, let's go.
0: We're in annihilation hour.
2: All right, let's go.
1: Okay. By the way, let's not write this one down.
0: Why?
1: It'll help you too much if Pluto's not writing it down.
0: Okay, Pluto, write them down too.
2: No, I don't need to write them down.
1: Okay, let's not write this one down, okay?
0: But I'm a visual learner.
1: Okay, what connects
2: I'm just
1: these
2: a good learner.
1: Four wow. words? Calf. Chalk. Kernel. Wood.
2: Silent letters.
0: Nice.
2: Double.
0: Yeah, I think you got
2: silent
0: it.
2: Silent letters, sir.
1: We need to be specific here.
2: Unpronounced letters. Written but not pronounced letters.
1: No.
2: So you do close enough when it's
0: ghost
2: Nadia's
0: letters.
2: Turn? No. You do close enough.
1: Sue is right.
0: Wait, what is it? Calf?
1: Calf. Chalk. Kernel. Wood.
2: Unpronounced letters. Letters you don't say. Letters you write but don't
0: like
2: verbalize.
1: We need.
0: But aren't spelled that
1: this
0: way.
1: This one needs to be specific.
2: How many words is it?
1: You're on the right track.
2: How many words is it?
1: Ali Guava got it right.
0: Ali Guava.
2: Silent letters.
1: Oh, no, no.
2: Silent letters.
1: No. Actually, Ali Guava, that's wrong.
0: Oh.
2: Silent letters.
1: You're near. You're near.
0: Calf. Oh
2: my God, I hate this guy so much.
0: Calf, what
1: you're
0: is
1: near.
0: It again?
1: You'll
0: calf.
1: Understand.
0: Please, since he's near, can I please write them down?
1: You'll understand.
0: I'm going to write them down because I can't.
1: Okay, but you have to share it with him.
0: Okay, calf.
1: Calf.
0: What's the other one?
1: Chalk. Kernel.
0: How do
2: silent
0: spell
2: L.
0: Kernel?
2: Silent L.
1: There you go.
2: Oh my God, it's a silent
0: nice.
2: Letter.
0: Well done.
1: Yeah, but you could be like silent K.
0: What's the other one?
1: And that's wrong.
2: Okay.
1: Silent L is the correct answer.
0: Wood.
2: Wood.
1: WOULD.
0: Oh. Yeah, I wasn't going to get that.
1: Also, kernel is spelled weird. Colonel.
0: Oh, really? I wrote kernel like popcorn kernel.
1: No,
0: colonel.
2: Yeah, no. I had it from the kernel. Start, but he wouldn't let me say it.
0: At least you got one. Good job.
2: No, at least I got one. What?
0: That was a good one.
2: Bring that one. Bring that one.
0: It's okay. It's annihilation hour.
1: You didn't get
0: hour.
1: It right from the start. You just said silent.
2: Yeah, but then when it was now, you got the closest two, but now you can't do it for me. I
0: no,
2: get it. I get it. No,
0: was,
2: it's fine. It's fine.
0: You
2: favoritism.
0: Got the point.
2: No, it's fine. Favoritism. I'm a great rock. You guys
0: I mean,
2: are amazing. You guys are amazing.
0: I'm his literal wasta.
2: No, it's fine.
0: We're siblings.
2: Yeah, well, it's fine. Yeah. I just, wow. Wasta
1: okay.
2: here. I'm on the phone, by the way.
1: We ready?
2: Go ahead.
1: We ready?
0: Okay.
1: What connects these four words? Ham, pirate, satellite, talk.
0: Me.
1: What is it?
0: West.
1: No.
2: West ham?
1: Pirate ham.
2: Wait.
0: Okay,
2: is it a prefix or a suffix?
1: Ooh, Ali got it correct.
2: Is it a prefix or a suffix? Is it a prefix or a suffix?
0: Wait, can you tell
1: me? I'm just going to let you guys answer these questions.
2: Is it a prefix or a suffix?
0: West pirates what?
2: Is it a prefix?
1: Hold on,
2: or...
1: I can't just be answering these questions that make it more easy for
0: okay,
1: you.
0: Okay, you don't have to, but remind me again what the words were. I didn't hear them.
1: Okay. West by the way, Ali Guava got it correct already.
0: Congrats, Ali Guava.
1: The words are ham.
0: Ham.
1: Pirate.
0: Pirate.
1: Satellite. Talk.
2: Dishes.
1: No.
2: Burgers.
1: No.
0: Ham.
2: Discs.
1: Nope.
0: Pirate. Ship.
2: Ship. Ham ship.
1: No.
0: I just said ship ham.
1: Sue got it correct.
0: Ham pirate.
2: Hemisphere.
1: Mirage.
0: What's
1: says,
0: the connection between ham pirate satellite talk?
1: Mirage says internet related. That's not correct.
0: Ham.
2: Connection.
1: Noor says SpongeBob. That's not correct.
0: Things that are fake.
1: Nope.
0: Ham
2: pirate.
0: Things that lie.
1: Ham, pirate, satellite, talk.
2: Orbit?
1: Nope. No.
2: Talk?
0: Pirate.
2: Ham?
0: Things that are...
2: Communication?
0: Are.
2: What are you doing, Nadia?
0: I'm trying to make ours.
1: Pirate noises.
0: Are.
2: What's a pirate and a ham? Like, ham as in, like, ham as in, like, pork?
1: To be honest, I'm not sure.
0: Wait, what was the last one? I have ham, pirate, satellite.
2: And talk.
0: Oh, talk. Why is this hard? What's the connection between ham, pirate, satellite, talk?
2: Ham, pirate, satellite.
0: Things that are...
1: At 6:51, I'll give you a hint.
0: Crimes.
2: Ham?
1: No.
2: Go ham, go pirate, go
1: no.
2: satellite?
0: Go satellite?
2: No. Satellite watch. Ham watch.
0: Things
2: no.
0: that are in... Pirates of the Caribbean.
1: 7970 says space. That's incorrect.
2: Pink?
1: Noor says no? Peter Pan. That's not correct.
0: No. Ham.
2: Slice? Wait, slice?
0: Here?
2: No.
0: Satellite. Talk. What's the connection? This is hard. Oh, things that are. I don't know. How did these other people get it?
2: They're just smarter than us. I'm not gonna lie.
0: They really are. Ali Guava, shout out to who got it so far.
1: Ali Guava got it immediately. By the way,
2: crazy. String.
1: Nope.
2: Hamstring.
0: Oh my god. Yeah. Hamstring. Headstring. String. Nope. Pirate string. Satellite string.
2: Cord. Ham dish. Cord.
1: ML El Harthy got it correct.
2: Dish. Can you give us the hint, please? Can you give us the
0: pirate
2: hint?
0: Pirate dish.
2: Can you give us the hint? It's
0: pirate leg. Okay.
1: The ham hint leg. Is they are all. Was it prefixes? What did you say?
2: A prefix or a suffix? A Sir, suffix comes
0: hamster.
2: After?
1: Prefix. They are the first word out of two words.
2: So, hamster. Okay. The word that we're trying to get... No, hold on, Andy. The word that we're trying to get, is it the prefix? Does it come before ham? Or is it the suffix? Does it come after ham?
1: After.
2: Okay.
0: Okay, hamburger.
2: No. Roid? No.
0: Pirate.
2: No. Sorry. stir, hamster.
0: Ham.
1: Ali Guava ham says, sandwich. Hints should be after 10 to 15 guesses, honestly, though. Gosh.
0: Ham sandwich. Pirate sandwich. Ham.
2: Ship.
1: Mirage, funnily enough, as soon as you said ship, Mirage said ship as well. That's incorrect.
0: Ham ship.
2: Wait. Patch. Pirate patch. Ham patch.
1: No. Nope.
2: Satellite patch.
0: Leg.
1: You want me to give you another hint?
0: Yeah. No.
1: You
0: no.
1: two yes. specifically focus on just the last two.
0: ADHD.
2: No, wait, no. What's the last two?
0: Satellite. Talk radio.
1: Boom. That's the one.
2: Ham radio. What's a ham radio?
1: Ham radio.
2: What is a ham radio?
1: It's a hobby.
2: Oh my god, I'm so sick and tired of this favorite. You know what? I'm a great rock. Wow, Nadia, well done, man. Well done. You're really smart. I'm proud of you.
1: Hold
2: on,
1: Pluto. What favoritism? Because she got it right.
2: Move on.
1: She literally got
2: the
1: right
2: answer. Move on. I'm trying to be great rock. Help me out.
1: Apparently, ham radio is an old man hobby, according to Sue.
2: Satellite radio?
1: It's licensed broadcasting, but it's non-commercial.
2: I'm just.
1: So it's
2: I'm
1: like
2: just...
1: walkie-talkie radio.
0: Okay, we need one more. That was so funny. Well done, everyone.
1: Pirate radio is independent radio, like an independent
0: not
1: radio
0: us,
1: station.
0: Not us, because we're government radio.
1: Yeah.
2: I'm just gonna let it go.
1: So shout out to everyone who got that right.
2: How did y'all get it right? For y'all smart, man.
0: You guys are so smart. Shout out to all of you.
1: Radio.
0: Pluto. Thank you. Okay.
1: This next one has potential to really rage bait you. So do you want it or no?
0: Yes. The show's almost over. We can afford a little rage bait.
2: Go on, man. Okay. For the love of the game.
1: What connects these four words? Echo. Parrot. Quote. Repeat.
2: Me. Repeat. Oh, I was about to say repeat. Sound.
1: Nope.
2: Bounce.
0: Things that... happen in
2: reoccurrence
0: things that happen again and again continually
2: cycle
0: returning.
1: Nope.
0: Echo
1: the word has not been said yet. The word, what connects these four words? Echo, parrot, quote, repeat.
0: Synonyms for said.
1: Nope.
0: Synonyms for it means I said that.
2: Use already. Someone else's word. Use someone else's work or words.
0: Plagiarism.
1: Nope.
2: Stealing.
1: It's one word.
2: Stealing.
0: And I quote.
1: Nope.
0: Reference.
1: What connects these four words? Echo. Parrot. Quote. Repeat.
0: Saying what someone else said. Reiterating.
1: Boom. That was correct.
2: So when I...
0: You did not say anything that resembled reiterating.
2: You're right, and you did so good. I'm proud of you.
0: Okay, Grey Rock.
2: For you,
1: the word was reiterate.
2: So repeating and You know what?
0: No, but reiterating was the.
2: Yeah, I'm
0: okay,
2: so.
0: Okay, do we have time for one more?
2: You did so well,
1: Pluto. What do you mean?
2: No. I'm not.
1: Because you literally didn't get it.
2: I know, I didn't get it. Because you guys are so good. Like, oh my god, I can't.
0: Oh
2: I want to be you.
0: Like, I wish. Like,
2: you know
0: I
2: when I go
0: like
2: to
0: this.
2: Sleep? You know when I go to sleep? I'm like, I wish I could be as smart as Nadia.
0: I know.
1: Wow, some of these are so stupid.
0: Okay, let's...
1: Should I go for the one that made me say that or a different one?
2: Yeah.
0: Okay.
1: What connects these four words?
0: Okay.
1: Backflip. Belly flop. Cannonball. Jackknife.
2: Party.
1: No.
0: Ways to hurt yourself falling into the pool. Diving.
1: Nope.
2: Pool jumping. Diving. Jumping into a pool.
1: Ah, no.
2: Splash.
0: Splashing into the swimming pool.
2: swimming pool activities, water activities, swimming pool. What?
1: Feel like Nadia was closest enough.
0: No.
2: Wetness.
1: But
2: water wet.
1: Nadia was really close. I'll just say that.
0: Cannonball. Ways to dive.
2: Jump into the water.
0: Unofficial dive.
2: Jump into that.
0: Ways.
1: No.
2: Jumping
1: I feel
2: in.
1: Like I want to just give you this one so we can move on.
2: Oh, okay, okay. Just move on. Give it to Nadia then. Since
0: no,
2: you're...
0: I don't want it.
1: No, don't take it. But this one was splashy ways to enter a pool.
2: Splash!
0: He said splash.
1: No one said... The word isn't just splash. It's
2: splashy ways to enter a pool.
1: And Nadia said splashing into a pool. So it was close, but we won't give the point to anybody.
2: Yeah, have your fun. Have your
0: okay,
2: fun.
0: Okay, sorry.
2: No, you're
0: let's,
2: really
0: let's
2: smart.
0: Get one more, please. One
2: you're
0: more.
2: You're really smart.
0: I really, I just played this game.
2: No, you're really smart. I hope you know that. Yeah, you're smart. No, it's
0: okay,
2: fine.
0: Okay, you should tell us one more.
2: I hate great rocking.
0: We have almost no time.
1: Okay, one more. One more. Okay. We ready? It's an easy one.
0: Let's
1: okay.
0: go.
1: What connects these four words? Charm. Entrance.
2: Ahmed?
1: Rivet?
2: Oh.
1: Thrill.
0: I already know.
2: Me, characteristics of Pluto.
1: Correct. <No.
0: laughs> What's the last one?
1: Thrill.
2: Me.
0: It's when you are
2: Me.
0: Moved by something.
2: Do you want to play by your own rule or like
0: okay,
2: a feeling?
0: What?
2: Moved by a feeling.
0: It's a way to...
1: No.
0: to...
1: Noor says Shrek, that's not correct.
2: How did we get to Shrek?
1: Sue says failing, that's not correct.
0: Charm, oh wait, I charmed this person, like I enamored them. I made them fall in love with me.
1: No.
0: Charm
2: What's
0: entrance?
2: Ribbit? Is that like the sound that the rabbit makes? Ribbit, ribbit.
0: First of all, that's
1: rivet,
0: a frog.
1: Rivet, what is it?
0: Ribbit, like this is so riveting and
2: Is that wrong?
1: He said.
2: Is that
1: Is
2: wrong?
1: That the sound that a rabbit makes? Ribbit, ribbit.
2: Oh my god, I'm a frog! I'm a frog!
1: Oh my god. Pluto, man.
2: Oh, I'm crying.
1: Miraj says excitement. That's not correct.
2: Charm?
1: Ali Guava says hypnosis. That's not correct. Your other answers
2: Happiness?
1: Are not correct.
0: Hypnosis!
2: Happiness?
0: Thrill.
1: No, come on, guys. We don't have time.
2: I don't.
0: Ways,
1: I'm
0: going
1: to tell you exactly at
0: 6:59. Ways to make somebody fall in love with you.
1: Nope. It's something you can do to a person's attention.
0: Witchcraft.
2: Grab. Yeah. Grab someone's attention.
1: Come on. Come on, guys.
2: Immerse someone's attention. Like, grab someone's attention. Like, lure them in. Use
0: lure.
2: No. Take up someone's attention. Grab someone. Like, eye grabbing. Like, eye wrenching. Like, it's attention. I
1: on.
2: Hate you. You're
1: come
2: so,
1: on,
2: come
1: you,
2: on, give me.
1: Go, it's a word. It's a synonym.
0: Okay,
1: it's one word.
2: It's a synonym for
0: enamor.
1: No.
2: It's a synonym. It's,
0: charm.
2: It's
0: scam.
1: No.
0: Hypnotize.
1: Nope.
0: Seduce.
1: Nope. The
0: attract.
1: Answer is
0: attract.
1: Captivate.
0: Oh, I didn't get that.
1: The correct
2: Wait, I
1: answer.
2: I got it. Captivate.
1: Oh yeah, you got it, man. Good job.
0: Sorry, that was so funny.
1: So at one point Noor was like, I feel so stupid right now, crying emoji, but then she goes, thank god Ahmed just did that frog rabbit thing because I feel better. She doesn't feel
2: I'm
1: stupid
2: dying,
1: anymore.
0: Oh my god, this
2: dying.
0: Is about to end, guys. So
1: yeah.
0: Thank you for tuning in for this really fun show, but we do gotta go. Stay tuned. Tomorrow we'll be back from 4 to 7 p.m. as usual. But until then, stay kind, stay hydrated, and you're never fully dressed.
2: Without a laugh, man.
1: Without a smile.

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2: 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This is Tuqallawati, and I'm back with another interview. Today, we're taking a closer look at modern childhood through the eyes of someone who spends time with children every single day. Today, I have with me in the studio Ms. Jocha Al-Mughiri. She is an early childhood educator, and we'll be exploring how childhood has changed over the years, what children can teach adults about life, and how new education methodologies are being applied today in classrooms. Ms. Jocha, welcome.
3: Thank you so much.
2: So you've spent years working with children.
3: That's correct.
2: And you said you've been doing this for 8 years now.
3: Mm-hmm.
2: What first drew you to early childhood education?
3: Okay, as in for me, first of all, I'd like to thank you for this opportunity to be here and to speak about what's it like education right now in our current life. And the thing is, what dragged me a lot into early education is my daughter. I started off with her when, obviously, she is my first child. I started off with her, teaching her at home, and I was so driven with the fact that I wanted her to learn and grow. I was not more of a screen type mother. I'm so against screen time. So when I started off with her and her curiosity and how everything sparked with her, I realized that I want to do it with others. I want to be around more kids and I want to see that rewarding.
2: Right. So building on that, what is something you notice that children don't do anymore compared to previous generations?
3: Okay. If we speak about that, there's a lot actually that has changed. If we're talking about generation, can you convey which generation are we referring to?
2: Older generation. So right now, the current generation is Gen Alpha. So what are the ages?
3: For the ages, maybe between 3 to 6.
2: Okay. So what do you notice about them compared to children of previous generations?
3: Okay. I mentioned a lot about curiosity. Curiosity has really changed right now with our generation. As I also mentioned about the digital and technology happening around. So children have changed based on how they think. Their critical thinking has changed, how they're being exposed. They're more exposed into digital. They're more exposed into everything that is concrete, everything that is structured for them. So I realize that has changed because based on our days, it was just different. Everything was just open up for us, you know? But nowadays, everything is just structured with them.
2: Mm-hmm.
3: Digital fluency is just there.
2: Yeah, so I feel like technology has changed the way children interact with the world.
3: Absolutely.
2: Do you think that took away from their natural sense of wonder and curiosity?
3: So their curiosity is getting better because they're being exposed more. They're having more of exposure with what they want to do, or there are more things that they can actually, they have more opportunities. They have more varieties of items or more varieties of opportunities that they can work towards to. Right now, we have a lot, like based of the learning as well. It's more of a hands-on. So they're more curious to touch. They're more curious to feel what they want to do. So that has changed because everything was just very limited.
2: Because some people would argue that technology has actually made things worse in a sense that children are now only consuming. They're not creating because, you know, with technology, you're just passively, you know, staring at a screen and everything is just so easily consumed.
3: Yes, just to get on a point with the technology. Yes, technology has been taking over. Like nowadays, kids are very obsessed with being on YouTube. They're obsessed using their time on screen rather than being outdoors, playing with the sand, walking barefoot, you know, touching the grass, looking around. I'll speak based on my experience with my child. During a road trip, she would rather do something. She would rather being told to do something. Back on our days, we used to look around us. We would see the trees, we'd see the people walking, we'd see the cars. So it's very limited right now.
2: Interesting. You know, I always see on social media that teachers report that they have to act like clowns in the classrooms just to be able to catch the children's attention.
3: Absolutely.
2: The attention spans are pretty much fried at this point.
3: Mm-hmm.
2: So is that your experience as well?
3: Oh, we're not just clowns in the classroom. We can be a mother, we can be a clown, we can be a lawyer, we can be a doctor, we can be a chef. We can be everything, because it's not just getting their attention into that. It's about also their emotions. Kids come to school with big feelings. This is what I say. School is their second home. I mean, they spend more hours with us since class. Mm-hmm. So for that being told, it's just they have to get that sense of belonging. They have to feel that they actually belong. So you have to be all of that.
2: Yeah. So in light of this, you said there's like a range of emotions and children are constantly going through maybe like tantrums. They're crying. They're expressing so much. So how much of it is emotional labor and how much of it is teaching in your experience?
3: I would say I can't really compare in terms of a percentage, but I would say emotional is more important than anything else in the classroom. As I mentioned, the child needs to feel safe in the classroom. The child needs to actually feel that they belong in their classroom. Just for them to feel safe, we're actually able to help them learn. When a child is home, where the child is in the classroom, feeling upset, having their big feelings, the big emotions, they're not capable in learning. They won't be able to learn anything. Mm-hmm. So if they come home, kids do go through a lot. They are very observant. I call them the very tiny observant. They observe the little things. So whatever happens at home, they could come next day actually feeling it without an adult knowing it. So as a teacher, I really need to understand what the child is feeling or how is she or he is feeling in the classroom in order for me to support that. So I really say that emotional support is very important in the classroom.
2: Right. So back to you, when you're constantly regulating these children's emotions, does that take a toll on you emotionally? Doesn't that drain you eventually?
3: It does, you know, Tokha, because when you walk in the school, whatever you have, I mean, we're adults, right? You go through a lot as well.
2: You have your
3: own, exactly. So when you walk in there, you just have to let go whatever it is. Whether it was just one split second, you know, when you've seen the movies, you're like crying and next minute you're just starting to laugh.
2: Yeah.
3: That's exactly what happens. So you actually have to let go all of that. And you have to just take a deep breath and calm down and be like, they are anticipating for me. They are waiting for me. I have kids actually relying on me. So I have to be at my best, even though I have my worst days, but I have to be at my best.
2: The show must go on.
3: Yes. Yeah. Being a clown. Yes.
2: Yeah, definitely. So I feel like as we grow up, we accumulate different frameworks, fears, responsibilities. We kind of lose sight of what's important. So through your experience, what is the most important lesson you've learned from a child?
3: I learned to actually take one step at a time, because they live the moment, living the moment, I would actually say, living the moment and just let it flow and let it be as it be. Because when they come there and they sit down, they don't know what awaits for them. So for them to actually be there, don't even know what am I going to teach them. You know, just thinking about, they don't even know what's going to happen in the classroom. I don't even prepare them. I mean, of course, I prepare them if we're going to do something fun, because I have to, you know, bribe them.
2: Yeah.
3: But let alone all of that, I just say that, subhanAllah, if we were actually like them, take everything as how it goes at its own pace, life would be so much easier.
2: Lovely. Okay, so I'm going to go back to technology for mm-hmm. a little bit.
3: Mm-hmm.
2: My boss, actually, Abdul Al-Mawali, our creative director, he's curious about children's perception of AI. How aware are they of AI and how do they interact with it in their daily lives?
3: Okay, talking about AI, well, I can't speak on a personal experience because I teach kindergarten students, so I'm not aware if they're using a lot of technology at home, but I can speak as a mother and a mother perspective. I have a daughter, Allah yahfazha, she's 7, and she just loves ChatGPT, if I tell you.
2: Oh,
3: believe
2: is that
3: it
2: too
3: or not.
2: Early for ChatGPT?
3: It is. But subhanAllah, I'll tell you something. I introduced her for a certain reason. She's in an age or she's in a level where she's been asked to do a lot of projects. So we sit down, and we think through with her together, and we write down our notes, and then we go like, let's see what's it like outside the box.
2: Okay.
3: Let's see what this person thinks. Does he or she think like us, or it's a different kind of thinking? So she gets amazed. Mm. She really gets amazed.
2: So as long as she's not fully dependent on AI.
3: Not at all.
2: Yeah, so you moderate her use.
3: Absolutely, absolutely.
2: Interesting.
3: Everything comes with a limit.
2: Yeah, so you've mentioned that you are a Montessori educator.
3: Mm-hmm. That's correct.
2: How would you define Montessori education?
3: Okay, so Montessori education is very... We wouldn't call it something that is very old, but it's something that is very interesting. Why? Because it shapes the child. It's how they are, and we try to guide them. It's how their personality are, and we try to guide them. So the activities that we use in Montessori setting is totally different than how it is in the classroom, in a normal classroom setting. In Montessori, we use more practical life activities, such as pouring water from one jug to another. Mm-hmm. As I tell you right now, pouring, do you think that it's something very, very educational for a child to just sit down and pour water from one jar to another?
2: Perhaps not, but it's very practical.
3: It is practical, but what does it teach them? It teaches them...
2: To be independent, perhaps.
3: Exactly. It teaches them concentration as well, because they have to concentrate as they pour from one place to another. Mm. It fixes their concentration span very much as well. And another thing, they do it without guidance. So you're just there as an observant. You don't lead the classroom. They lead it, but of course with limits. They have to know their ground rules. They have to know what they can do and what not. So that is what Montessori is.
2: And when you're observing them doing these activities, are there children who really struggle with boredom and staying still? And what does that look like?
3: Okay. Right now you're talking about two interesting things that I really want to enlighten. So should we start with boredom first?
2: Sure.
3: Okay. Boredom hits with those kids that are used to structured activities. That I came to realize. Like children nowadays are just used to having everything done and prepared and ready for them. They get bored easily. Those kids that actually are used to having everything structured and planned for them, they get bored easily because they're used to being told what to do and what not. They're used to having everything ready and prepared for them. But the kids that are already ready to enlighten their curiosity, they don't really get bored. They can stay on an activity or on a material for over 30 minutes without even hearing a sound from them, because that they're used to it.
2: Right.
3: They're used to having that concept. They're used to doing it by themselves. And another thing about Montessori is everything has a correct, like you can self-correct yourself. Not like other activities where you have to have an adult or you have to wait for an adult to actually correct it for you. But for Montessori, it's just one way or there is no another way. Mm-hmm. So they actually know if this way works, then this way we go with it. If this way doesn't really work, then there's always a solution to it.
2: Is it the majority of students who struggle with boredom and stillness, or is it a tiny minority?
3: Well, it's both because... depending on the lifestyle, that's what I say. Like if a child, like for example, some parents, mashallah alayhum, they're open to keeping their kids busy after school. Like for example, to enroll them in different classes, like extra classes, could be swimming, could be football, could be anything. So these kids are not full of energy. They've let go all of their energy. They no longer have energy with them. So they actually have a day to start with, right. You know? But unlike the ones that they don't have anything to do, they just come to school and they have full of energy and they let it out on us.
2: Okay, which one do you prefer?
3: I prefer the busy ones, always, because they're full of questions.
2: Yeah.
3: They're just constantly thinking. They constantly want to do something. They constantly want to try doing something. And I love kids that really want to try something. They have critical thinking.
2: You also have a business called Bitsy Hands.
3: Mm-hmm.
2: So can you tell me about the concept behind it and what inspired you to start it?
3: Okay, the concept behind it. First of all, I'll start off with my mini story that I mentioned it before, but I'll try to mention it again, inshallah. It was my daughter that inspired me to start with Bitsy Hands. It hit during COVID. And she was just nearly months old, and we were locked up in our house. Can't do anything. We can't do much. And obviously, I'm against screen time, so I had to really start creating things. I started searching for what activities that I can work on with whatever I have in very low cost. Doesn't require a lot of shopping. Doesn't require a lot of spending. And that's how it all started. And as soon as I saw her being so, like, I really, really, really, really did see her shift in terms of her intelligence, in terms of her personality. And that's when I actually started. I created a page just for, you know, to connect with the parents, to connect with the mothers, actually. And I realized that I want to help them too. So I started creating materials. I started creating the hands-on

0: I'm more of a hands-on person. I love kids learn more with hands-on. It's not more of everything is just structured, a book and a pencil. You know, when they feel, when they touch. And there's a saying, the mind remembers what the hand touches as well. So that's how it all started.
1: Very cool. Can you mention some of the items or the products?
0: Oh, yeah. I create a lot of sensory bins. So basically sensory bins, it comes in a bin and they feel it. It's more of a messy play. I feel like messy play is for everybody, especially for them. So I create sensory activities. So for example, under the sea, I will actually put it in a sensory, like they explore it. So the sea could be in something that is sensorial, like sand, water. And we can use the animal as objects as well. And whatever you find in the sea, like shells, pebbles, and they really get connected. They really get into it.
1: Lastly, I want to ask you, what's something children are naturally good at, but adults drain out of them?
0: Okay, so I have mentioned curiosity. Children are good at curiosity, imagination, and asking endless questions. So as an adult, they unintentionally try to break that because they really want to have one correct answer. They're not really open to having them explore their brain, explore their senses, explore what they have or what they want to say. And that is something that I really think that it's killing their personality, killing their confidence. Kids should be let out to be spoken, outspoken. They should speak. They should be able to express. They should be able to think. And that's how we shape them, and that's how they shape themselves.
1: Lovely. So, Ms. Jocha, is there anything else you want to share with us before we conclude this interview?
0: Can I ask you a question?
1: Sure.
0: What is one thing you remember in your classroom?
1: How kind the teacher was to all of us.
0: Were all your teachers very kind?
1: Not all of them.
0: So, what
1: the memorable ones were the kindest.
0: So what do you remember the most? Do you remember the ones that were kind to you or the ones that were a bit mean, I would say?
1: Both. I remember both, personally.
0: Okay. So one thing that I really want to say as an educator, teaching is not for everybody. Teaching is for the ones that are actually capable of doing it. Teaching requires a lot of hard work. So people should really appreciate a teacher, to be honest, because it takes a lot to become one, and it takes a lot. We're the ones shaping them, so yeah, a little kudos and appreciation to the teacher is actually very, very, very, very important.
1: Thank you so much for your wonderful soul and for sharing your passion for educating the youth. Thank you.
0: Thank you so much for your time. Really appreciate being here.
1: Thank you. So this was Jocha El-Mghiri, kindergarten teacher and Montessori educator. Thank you for being here. Where can we find you on social media?
0: You can find me on my page. I can share.
1: What's your username?
0: Jocha.El-Mghiri.
1: All right. So this concludes our conversation. This has been Tuqallawati on 90.4 Oman FM. And I'll catch you with another interview.

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Hello, Oman. This is the 9 p.m. news on 90.4 Oman FM, starting with the headlines. His Majesty Sultan Haytham bin Tariq greets the President of the Republic of Iceland on her country's National Day. The first dedicated vehicle inspection center is opened at the Oman Automobile Association headquarters. And transactions through local electronic payment gateways exceeds 3 billion riyals. His Majesty Sultan Haytham bin Tariq sent a cable of greetings to Her Excellency President Halla Tómasdóttir of the Republic of Iceland on the occasion of our country's National Day. His Excellency Sayyid Badr bin Hamad al-Busaidi, Foreign Minister, and His Excellency Dr. Sayyid Abbas Araghchi, Minister of Foreign Affairs of the Islamic Republic of Iran, affirmed during a phone call their shared commitment to strengthening and developing cooperative relations between their two neighboring countries across various fields. This commitment stems from the principles of good neighborliness and the historical and cultural ties that bind the countries and peoples of the region. In light of the recent Iranian-American understandings, the two ministers reiterated their country's commitment to the rules of international law regarding the safe and free passage of maritime navigation through the Strait of Hormuz. They expressed their hope that the coming period will witness serious and sustained efforts from all parties to ensure a supportive and sustainable environment for an effective and constructive political and diplomatic process.

process, thereby preserving the region's security and stability. The Ministry of Energy and Minerals is working on upcoming plans and strategies to increase the productivity of the mining sector in Oman. The ministry confirms that mineral production reached 65 million tons in 2025, with sales valued at approximately 160 million riyals. The Ministry of Energy and Minerals signed 6 new concession agreements in 2025, bringing the total number of mining concession areas in Oman to 27. This comes as part of the ministry's efforts to develop mining sector in the Sultanate and enhance its contribution to the national economy. Al-Meha Technical Inspection Company launched its first vehicle inspection service center under its Tajdeed brand at the headquarters of the Oman Automobile Association. This initiative, spearheaded by the Royal Oman Police, aims to engage the private sector in providing vehicle inspection services at various times. The center's launch ceremony was held under the auspices of His Excellency Dr. Yusuf bin Salim Al-Hinai, head of the Communication Government Performance Unit at the General Secretariat of the Council of Ministers. The company was established to undertake the technical inspection of all types of vehicles, a service previously provided by the Royal Oman Police General Directorate of Traffic. The scientific forum, titled Digital Citizenship, Scientific Perspective Between Reality and Future Prospects, commenced in Muscat. The forum aims to discuss the latest relevant scientific studies and research, focusing on the institutional roles in establishing the values of digital citizenship. The forum was held under the patronage of His Excellency Dr. Badr bin Hamoud Al-Kharousi, Undersecretary of the Ministry of Education for Education. 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The Sultanate of Oman, represented by the Ministry of Endowment and Religious Affairs, celebrated the anniversary of the Prophet Muhammad's Hijrah. The celebration of this momentous occasion serves to highlight the lessons, insights, and profound historical and social significance of the life of Prophet Muhammad, peace be upon him. This is done to remind and educate the community and the world about this great event, drawing its benefits to serve as sustenance for every Muslim on earth, leaving a lasting impact on individuals and providing spiritual and moral guidance for humanity and the world. The Salalah Free Zone, in cooperation with the Ministry of Commerce, Industry and Investment Promotion, organized an introductory seminar on the Comprehensive Economic Partnership Agreement between the Sultanate of Oman and the Republic of India. The seminar was attended by a number of investors and representatives of companies operating in the Free Zone. The seminar reviewed the key provisions of the agreement, its regulatory framework, and the preferential advantages it offers, in addition to the resulting investment and trade opportunities. It also addressed the mechanisms by which investors in the Salalah Free Zone can benefit from the agreement, thereby enhancing their competitiveness and enabling them to access markets and capitalize on available business opportunities. Continued growth in the use of electronic payment methods in Oman has contributed to increased purchasing power, driven by the development of e-commerce infrastructure and digital services. The value of transactions through local electronic payment gateways reached approximately 3.2 billion riyals last year. Meanwhile, transactions proceeded via point-of-sale terminals exceeded 7.5 billion riyals. The North Sharqiya Award for Urban Regeneration of Tangible and Intangible Heritage was launched at Wilayat Ibra, North Sharqiya Governorate. The award aims to encourage community initiatives and innovate projects to develop urban and heritage areas within the governorate. It targets all wilayas in North Sharqiya Governorate. The launch ceremony included an introductory tour of several heritage neighborhoods and urban renewal projects in wilayas of Ibra and Al Qabil. The award and its technical details were also presented during the ceremony. And now to conclude the news, here is a recap of our headlines. His Majesty Sultan Haytham bin Tariq greets the President of the Republic of Iceland on her country's National Day. The first dedicated vehicle inspection center is open at the Oman Automobile Association headquarters.

And transactions through local electronic payment gateways exceeds 3 billion riyals last year. This was the 9 p.m. news on 90.4 Oman FM. The next one will be tomorrow morning at 7 a.m. Until then, Oman, have a wonderful night.

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1: 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Talal Shahri here with you, joined now by football analyst Fahim Hamza. Fahim, how are you feeling? Oh, wait. Just blow it up the mic. How are you feeling?
2: Yeah, feeling great.
1: With 2 hours of sleep.
2: Yes. But it's such an exciting time, you know, being able to watch 4 games in one night. It's unbelievable.
1: Yeah, with over 100 games as part of the World Cup, more than ever. Yesterday, we were discussing, I said to you, I'm like, there's a lot of draws, aren't there? Yeah. And what happened last night?
2: Yeah, no, it's... this morning, as the Iranian and New Zealand game was about to finish, I was just thinking, I'm like, Talal did mention this. There's a lot of draws. But it's not something new, to be honest. Yeah. It's the group stage of the World Cup. The teams are fresh. It's very normal where teams don't want to really go all out at times. At times, they want to start slowly and build with time. You don't want to blow all the steam in the first game.
1: But 4 draws in one evening?
2: Yeah, that's quite impressive. That's quite impressive. And some of them were...
1: surprises.
2: Yeah, big surprises.
1: Let's talk about the biggest surprise of all. A country with 500,000 people.
2: Yeah.
1: Cabo Verde. They played a World Cup favorite, one of the top teams that people are guessing are going to make it to the very end.
2: European champions,
1: yeah,
2: indeed.
1: European champions, exactly. Yeah. And so Spain had the most shocking draw, 0-0 against Cabo Verde.
2: And that's after having 27 shots.
1: Yes.
2: Yeah, it's unbelievable. You know, they dominated the game. Cape Verde is an island off the west coast of Africa. It's got its links to Portugal, but still, it's a very small country. And the last couple of years, I'll say about 6-7 years, we've seen a big rise in their football. And one interesting fact about them before we get into the game, you know that Luis Nani and Cristiano Ronaldo have links with Cape Verde. Cristiano Ronaldo's mum is from Cape Verde.
1: That I had no idea.
2: Yeah.
1: Wow.
2: Yeah. So they have history in terms of football, and I think Eusebio was also from Africa. I think Mozambique or something, right? So you know, these African countries with the links with European nations have a long history, and Cape Verde is one of them.
1: 100%. So to give our listeners an idea of what happened last night, Spain played against Cabo Verde and they ended, it was quite the match. Spain dominated the match, but right, just couldn't finish. Like, I'm going to give you guys an idea of what the stats were for last night's game. Starting off, 23 shots for Spain. 8 of them on target versus only 6 shots for Cape Verde. Possession 62% for Spain. They had 764 passes versus 275 only. But Cape Verde, they were very disciplined. Only 1 foul that they got throughout the whole game. And Spain, meanwhile, over 10. And they also got each team got a yellow card, but Spain had 11 corners. Cape Verde only had 1, but yet there was one person, man of the match. He got the man of the match award, and he was something else. And wow, the man is the 40-year-old goalkeeper.
2: Yeah,
1: 40 years old.
2: José Marvozinha.
1: Yes, and he wasn't very well known till last night. He went from 36,000 followers on Instagram to 5.4 million.
2: Unbelievable.
1: 5.4 million. Mostly Brazilians, by the way. You mentioned the Portuguese Connect. A lot of Brazilians felt like they would support another country that speaks the same language.
2: Correct.
1: And to give you an idea about what an increase that was, he gained the amount of 14,900% more of...
2: Is that a record? Is that an Instagram record?
1: I'm not sure, but in the course of, like, over the last 2 hours, he's gained over 1 million followers just since we started the show.
2: Wow.
1: 150 time increase of, yeah, and his followership because he was so insanely good. He saved his country. 7 insane saves that he did that could, would a very high chance of going in. But what did Spain do wrong for him?
2: I think it's not so much to do with what they did wrong. I think it's a big wake-up call for Spain. I think on the general scale of things, it's nothing to worry about. I think Spain are still amongst the favorites, regardless of the result. But I think now they've got things to think about. There's questions asked about this team. One, they don't arrive in this tournament with an out-and-out striker, a striker that is that brings fear to the defense. You know, I mean, yes, they bring Mikel Oyarzabal with them, but is he the Fernando Torres, the David Villa? Is he that of the past? You know, I don't even think he's of the same caliber as Morata. And Morata wasn't as great also. But this is a point where they need to worry about. I mean, Cap Verde stayed in a very well-shaped mid-block, and Spain could not break them. And yesterday's game exposed the fact that they are highly reliant on Nico Williams and Lamine Yamal. And these two players have been carrying injuries leading into the tournament. I think Lamine Yamal did not feature for Barcelona in the last couple of months. And the same for Nico. He was in and out for Athletic Club. And leading into this game, they were declared fit, but how fit, we're not so sure. Obviously, this is things that will be kept internally. They will not want to share that with the rest of the world to know how fit these two players are. I think yesterday was more like precaution, keep them on the bench and maybe introduce them later. I think they probably anticipated an easy win against Cape Verde. And
1: they were so hung. I mean, they obviously started freaking out towards the end because initially they put in a lot of midfielders. And then at minute 71, with 19 minutes to go, they're like, okay, we need a striker. They sent in Lamine Yamal. And then again at minute 87, they're like, oh my God, this is not going to work. We have 3 minutes left. Let's send in Williams.
2: Yeah.
1: You know?
2: Yeah, I mean, if you can see, they played Javi on the left side of the attacking force. He's not really an attacker, you know. Javi is a central midfielder. So obviously, you get the point that they want to keep possession. They want to flood the midfield. But then, with a mid-block that Cape Verde had deployed, it becomes very difficult because you can't make the runs in behind because the lines are very close to each other. And then there's no other way where you have to introduce Lamine Yamal or Nico, because then you can have the space out wide and attack from there. And these are the only two players at the current moment that can actually take on players 1v1. And you could see when Lamine was introduced, Cape Verde had to quickly change that left back, because he was carrying a yellow card. So they introduced a new left back, and they paid a lot of attention on that left wing because they knew if they didn't, Lamine would have caused them trouble. But again, I don't think they tried to push so hard. Yes, it looked kind of desperate, but they were not really looking to push so hard because they still have other two games which they will win, in my opinion. Yes, let's not take anything away from Cape Verde. This is a big, big achievement. I think they're celebrating still, probably, on the western side of Africa. Probably they're still celebrating within the camp itself, and rightly so. But I don't think it's going to last for too long. It's going to be short-lived because this is the World Cup, and in the World Cup, it's the biggest players.
1: My hope for them is that they will get at least one goal out of this tournament, you know, so that they would have scored in a World Cup.
2: Correct. Yeah. They're capable of doing that. They're capable of doing that against Saudi. They could do that against Saudi. They could do that against Uruguay. It's very open, to be fair to them. They could even make out of this group. Who knows?
1: Possible, because, of course, now we have the option for the third team in the group to make it through.
2: Yeah, so if they manage 3 draws... and finish on 3 points, and if their goal difference stays, you know, on 0, I think they have a good chance.
1: One of our listeners just texted in, and he says 100 matches feels like all are going to be 1-1. You know, you're like, there's so many draws coming through right now. Shout out to Bogdan. He believes Saudi's going to crush the group, though. Saudi might surprise us. But yesterday, they played Uruguay. 1-1 draw. How did that...
2: So I managed to catch half of that game there. The first couple minutes, Uruguay seemed very sharp. And then Saudi grew comfortable after that. They started playing football. And Uruguay sort of pulled back, which was very surprising because if you look at the levels of the players, there's no match there. Uruguay has better players than Saudi Arabia. Most of the Saudi Arabian players play in Saudi, in the Pro League. Yes, it has sort of improved, but if you look at the players that Uruguay have in their disposal, you know, in the likes of Federico Valverde and Rodrigo Bentancourt, it's top players, but it didn't really show in that first half. And Saudi grew comfortable, and towards the end of the first half, they pretty much and they attacked them very well, and Muslera was called upon a couple of times to make some saves. And it's shocking for me because I'm used to seeing a team coached by Marcelo Bielsa being more dynamic, more aggressive, and end-to-end football. Well, and Uruguay don't have this.
1: In a way, though, they were a little bit aggressive. They had 27 shots as well. 27 shots, 10 on target, 65% possession versus 7 shots only for Saudi Arabia. And yet they ended up in a draw. So it may not have been too aggressive for Uruguay standards. But even with that, 10 shots on target, only one goal, you know?
2: Correct. So I believe that happened in the second half where they sort of woke up and went at Saudi. But in the first half, I wasn't really impressed. And especially with Darwin Nunes, a big signing from Benfica to Liverpool a couple of years ago, and then now fallen off to Saudi. He plays for Al Hilal. And this season, so he gets signed, and then midway through the season, Al Hilal managed to sign Benzema, and they go over the limit of the foreign player cap. And who do they leave out? Darwin Nunes. So that tells you the level he's at. You know, he's not impressive, not to my liking. I don't think he's going to be of a big help for Uruguay. And do they come out of the group? Yes, I think they do, but I don't see them past the round of 16. They don't look the same as they used to be in the past.
1: Well, we also saw some valiant efforts from another goalkeeper, Al-Uwais, yesterday, who was the highest performer on the Saudi team. Obviously, they give scorings to players after the game. And according to Google, at least, he was 7.5 points for performance yesterday.
2: Well, rightly so. In the first half, he made some brilliant saves. He's a funny goalkeeper because watching him in the 2022 World Cup, I think he sometimes tend to exaggerate a lot of the saves. You know, he's a big boy. He's very tall. And sometimes the shots are very close to him and he will make them look very acrobatic, which is from a goalkeeper's perspective, I think it could be too much acting. But not to take anything away from him, he was brilliant. He made some outstanding saves. There was one particular header that he made in the first half, which was just unbelievable. It was big save, and that kept Saudi in the game. And an interesting fact, he actually doesn't even play in the Pro League anymore. He plays in the Saudi First Division, and he's the number one.
1: Wow.
2: Yeah, it's quite impressive.
1: Loyalty. Maybe loyalty to
2: his team. I think he's a big figure in this team.
1: Yeah.
2: I think, and the fact that he's got World Cup experience, I thought Saudi had to bring him into the World Cup.
1: Well, he did well for his first game. And coming in now to another game, an Arab team versus a European team, Belgium versus Egypt, our third draw. I watched the highlights for this match. I was deep asleep when it actually happened, but Egypt were doing pretty well on this game.
2: No, it was very good. Very, very good game. I think it was even. Both teams had their moments, and let's say, the first 15 minutes, Egypt were more impressive than Belgium. They looked like they were up for it. Belgium come into this game with the likes of Jeremy Doku, who's highly rated, plays for Man City. He's done very well towards the end of the season, scoring some very important goals for them. And they were expecting a big show for them, but I wasn't really impressed by him. Mohamed Haney for Egypt dealt with him very, very well. And at times they had to create a sort of a cage of two, three players around him, but they managed to keep him quiet. And then you have the bigger players, the likes of Kevin De Bruyne, didn't look sharp enough. And it's a bit strange because if you look at the Belgian side that we spoke about yesterday, they used to have a golden generation, which still sort of exists. You know, the likes of Romelu Lukaku, Thomas Meunier, Kevin De Bruyne.
1: They're sort of at the end of their age, though.
2: Correct. Yeah. So they have a mixed group there. They've got a sort of like the Leandro Trossards, who are also in that mix, and Thibaut Courtois. But they don't seem like they are a team capable of challenging for this.
1: Not anymore, anyway. No. They had some good performances in the past. But, like, even watching De Bruyne, you know, such an incredible player, considered to be one of the best midfielders of all time. Mm-hmm. Right now, he just feels like a good midfielder. He doesn't feel like the midfielder.
2: Of course. Know? And if Man City let you go, yeah, that should tell you something. I mean, he's gone to Napoli and playing in the Italian league, which is not of the same level as the English Premier League.
1: Not anymore.
2: Yeah, so... Yeah, and the chances that Belgium accepted, you know, basically from Egypt. Egypt managed to create a lot of chances. They, Marmoush and Imam Ashour managed to run in behind them a lot of times. And that, for me, is not a good sign.
1: Marmoush's goal was... Who was the one who scored the goal?
2: Imam Ashour.
1: What a lovely goal, by the way. Really well done. His first international goal, and it was beautiful. A great shot from outside the box, and just it went in perfectly, mashallah. The Belgium came in. Lukaku, who's the highest scoring football player for international matches. Lukaku comes in 23 seconds. From the moment he came in, he didn't exactly score, but he created the opportunity. It was an own goal.
2: Correct, but...
1: It was his goal.
2: Yes, exactly.
1: He made it happen.
2: Exactly. And it changed the whole dynamic of the game, all right? So, with the previous striker, Egypt seemed more comfortable. And then the striker seemed to be drifting out wide a lot of the times. And he didn't seem threatening. But with Romelu Lukaku, you know, he's very experienced. Over 120-something caps for Belgium. He scored 90 goals for them. And he's the only... he's only second to Cristiano Ronaldo in terms of international goals for any European side. So that is very impressive, and that should tell you something. But again, Romelu Lukaku arrives to this tournament not match fit, because he's missed about 12 months of football. He hasn't played for 12 months for his club. So now he comes into the World Cup. Obviously, can't start, but I think after that performance, he comes in, he's very fearful, very strong, very fast, and forces the error from Egypt. And they equalize. And later on in the game, I think he should have scored the winner through a header. But again, he's not match fit. But as we go, I think he starts for Belgium.
1: Okay. Well, let's. We're running out of time right now already. There's so much to be said about last night's matches. But let's do a quick roundup of the final match that we saw finish earlier this morning. Iran versus New Zealand. You got a chance to watch that one?
2: Yeah, so I managed to catch the last 20 minutes. Seemed very lively. Both teams were going at each other, and it was already at
1: 2-2.
2: Yeah. I'm very impressed by New Zealand. Obviously, you know, New Zealand carries a very special place for me, having played my football there, my competitive football there. And after 16 years missing in the World Cup, they arrive and play against a top team like Iran. I rate Iran highly because I think it's one of the best teams in Asia. And New Zealand are from Oceania, a very small continent in terms of football. So for them to get a draw in the World Cup, it's unbelievable. And in the past, they used to bring in players that used to sort of have, you know, day jobs, and most of them were semi-pros. I remember my time there, a few of my teammates were playing for New Zealand. And, you know, they used to work during the day and then play in the evening semi-pro, and then play for New Zealand national team. And now you see a bit of a change where you have more professional players within the ranks, but majority play for very small sides across Europe. You know, the likes of Elijah Just, who scored 2 goals this morning, plays his football in Motherwell in Scotland. So you can imagine the level they're at compared to, say, Iran. Well, Iran, majority of their players also play in Asia, but it's of a higher level compared to the New Zealand squad. So the 2-2 draw is a big result. I think it was a night of the islanders, because they're also a small island on the far end of the world. Fair. And another interesting fact is that they're almost a full day ahead of the US. So we were watching the game today, and they were watching it almost they were watching the following day in New Zealand. Yeah. So it's 21 hours different between Los Angeles and Auckland.
1: Well, I wish New Zealand the very best. I know that they have a very special place in your heart. But let's talk about some big matches that are coming in tonight. We're going to see two giants play today. And tomorrow morning's show. Correct. We're going to see France play Senegal. We're going to see Argentina play Algeria. Let's start with the first match. Tonight at 11 p.m., France will play Senegal. How do we feel about that?
2: Yeah, I think it's a nice game. It's another repeat of 2002 in Korea and Japan. France had arrived in Korea and Japan in 2002 as world champions from 98, and they brought a big squad that had big players, and they fell short to Senegal, which was the rise of Senegalese football in those days. And ever since, I think Senegal have sort of grown over the years, managed to win the Africa Cup of Nations last year, which was then later given to Morocco. But on the field, results suggested that Senegal are African champions, and I think I will stick to that as African champions.
1: We'll see.
2: France, big favorites for the World Cup. I think at this point, probably the biggest favorites.
1: Yeah, a lot of people are saying that. Magda, one of our listeners, says 2-1 for France. Is his projection for that match. We also have a message that came in a little bit earlier, just missed it, from John Jacob. By the way, this show is live right now in the morning, and it repeats in the evening at 10 p.m. So if you're listening to this at night, sorry, we can get back to your messages. So we have a new texter, John Jacobs from the UAE, texting in saying, Belgium honestly missed a lot of sitters. KDB was playing really well, especially with those short passes in the attacking third. That's about previously what we were discussing. So going back to what's happening right now, France-Senegal again, 11 p.m. Next match after that is going to be Iraq versus Norway. How do you feel about that match? Of course, Haaland coming through for that match.
2: Yeah, I think the dark horses, probably, Norway. It's been a while for them also in the World Cup. But they arrived this time with very big players, you know, the likes of Erling Haaland and Martin Odegaard. I think, it should be a straightforward win for them.
1: Okay, well, we'll wait and see. I think it's going to be a draw.
2: Another draw?
1: Well, obviously, as an Arab, I'm a little bit biased, you know, towards Iraq. I'm like, I want to see Iraqis, you know, score against Holland and stuff like that. Like, it would make me happy, and I love me an underdog, you know. So, Great. Wait and see. Argentina, the World Cup defending champion, as they say, the winners of last World Cup, playing Algeria. 5 a.m. tomorrow. The match is going to finish at 7 for those who want to catch the end of it, if you're going to wake up early. Now, what do you think is going to happen in this game?
2: well, a bit of mixed feelings with that, because at the moment they have to preserve Lionel Messi, because he's also arriving in this tournament with an injury, just like Lamine Yamal. He did manage to play in the last friendly for the last 20 minutes, but again, with his age at 38, you're not so sure. So did they start with him? Probably yes. I think they would want to make a statement. And let's not forget, they are world champions. You know, they come in to defend their trophy. Yeah. So they'll be aggressive. I'm not expecting too much in terms of overall play, but I think they will secure a win tonight.
1: Okay. Well, we also have some projections from our listeners. WhatsApp is open for the last few minutes, 724-42-007. Mugged is saying Algeria will either draw or win, they believe, or they're hoping for. And saying Norway actually looks pretty strong this year. So we'll wait and see. I mean, I, again, love an underdog. It would be cool to see another team win like Algeria. But Algeria have not, they're not like standout at North African.
2: Correct.
1: Yeah, they're not.
2: This is what I was about to say. Yeah. I think Algeria of the past might have had a chance. This Algeria, not so sure. But what we've seen of, you know, of late, is just the beginning of the World Cup. So maybe. They could find a draw. They could lose. I mean, last World Cup, Saudi Arabia managed to beat Argentina.
1: Yeah, opening match.
2: Correct.
1: Was for Argentina. And it was such a shock. But Argentina still ended up winning the cup. You know?
2: Correct. So, and it's similar situation to the Spanish game with Cape Verde. Everyone is sort of shocked now that how can Spain draw against Cape Verde? Maybe they're not ready to win the World Cup. But let's not forget, in 2010, Spain did manage to lose their first game against Switzerland and went on and to win that World Cup in 2010. So this was only a draw. So anything can happen. Yes, probably a draw should work just fine for Argentina, because you don't see Argentina crashing out of the group.
1: Yeah, it's not exactly the strongest group on earth. But nonetheless, well, you never know what you might see. I mean, if we see teams like Cabo Verde taking on Spain for a 0-0 draw. But Argentina, to be fair, is playing in a group that has... their probability of winning is so high. They're playing Austria, Algeria, and Jordan. Jordan, of course, no offense to my lovely Jordanian brothers and sisters, but it's very low chance of them doing anything during their group stage, like 1% chance, according to a lot of analysts online.
2: Yeah, it's a very big stage, you know. It's a very big stage. You know, I wish them well. They could pick up a point here and there. You never know, they could pick a point against Argentina. But I think this World Cup is different, like we spoke about before, and that is due to the format. I think the group stage will sort of show the world that yes, some smaller sides are up for it, but once we get to the knockout stage, it's going to be a big boys tournament. There's no way you survive a knockout stage being an underdog. Like if Spain was to play Cape Verde in the round of 16, would you think it would be a draw? I don't see it either. No, I don't see it.
1: They're going to come in guns blazing.
2: Yeah. The approach will be very different. The stage will be too big for Cape Verde. And, you know, they'll pull all the strings. Last night, they didn't have to pull all the strings to win that match. You know, they just tried to manage it. And, you know, anything is possible, to be fair. But champions of the World Cup have to look like champions. And at the moment, I still think, from what I've seen from the likes of Belgium, Holland, I don't think they're in contention for this. I think it's too much for them.
1: I'll wait and see. A lot of people are calling Netherlands, though, the dark horse of the tournament. Even the famous German analyst who's correctly guessed the last three winners, he says Netherlands is going to win this one. And as a Netherlands fan, maybe. I'd prefer like a team like Morocco or something with it, but Netherlands would ring true to my heart.
2: Yeah, and if they do, they would have changed the course of football. Why is that? In the previous years, there hasn't been a World Cup winner with let's say, a mixed squad of elite and sort of mediocre players. All World Cup winners have been teams with top players. All World Cup winners. And I don't think the Dutch have that. I think it's a mix. They've got big stars and sort of mid.
1: Fair enough. Don't you go crushing my dreams for him. Well, for him, with that, we actually come to the time to wrap up our show. So much to be said, not enough time, it feels like. But we could go on for hours and we could still talk about this. Correct. So until tomorrow, best of luck to France, Senegal, Iraq, Norway, Argentina, Algeria. May the best team win. While we're going to be on air tomorrow, Austria will be playing Jordan during the World Cup coverage. And until tomorrow, thank you, Fahim.
2: Thank you very much.
1: Thank you.
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I never care like that. I never really knew you could be like that.